0: Locally owned since 1956 by EAB, East Arkansas Broadcasters. 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
1: Severe weather is firing up for more than 40 million Americans in the Northeast. Air travelers are being urged to check ahead with some ground delays possible. Some ground stops were issued earlier today at several airports, including New York's LaGuardia and JFK. President Trump will speak this evening at a fundraiser in Houston for Texas State Attorney General Ken Paxton's bid for the U.S. Senate. The Republican is locked in a tight race with Democratic State Representative James Tallarico. Both parties see that race as being key to deciding which party controls the Senate. Trump today followed through on a threat and changed the name of Lake Ontario to Lake America, signing an executive order from the Oval Office today saying the name change goes into effect immediately. This as the U.S. and Canada continue to ramp up a trade war. The name of Lake Ontario predates the establishment of Canada, named by indigenous peoples sometime in the 1600s. A member of Congress from New Jersey, LaMonica McIver, is vowing to fight the federal charges against her for allegedly assaulting ICE agents outside Delaney Hall while trying to conduct an oversight visit back in May.
2: A federal appeals court rejected McIver's argument of congressional immunity on Wednesday, but the congresswoman says she will continue to fight.
3: I am not going to be intimidated out of doing my job. I'm not going to fold to this administration, and I'm going to continue showing up, conducting oversight.
2: McIver's attorneys say the charge from the Trump administration was retaliatory and are confident that they would win a trial. McIver is alleged to have tried to push past ICE officers and interfering with officers as they arrested Newark Mayor Ross Baraka. In New York, I'm Jonathan O'Halloran.
1: Jury deliberations will continue Friday in the Lindsey Clancy triple murder trial in Massachusetts. Both sides presented closing arguments today. Clancy has admitted to strangling her three young children in 2023, but is pleading not guilty, claiming she was suffering from a postpartum psychotic break. I'm Scott Carr. The Republican governor of Wyoming says election monitors deployed by the Justice Department to the state were behaving aggressively during last week's primary elections there, while a clerk in Laramie County, Wyoming, tells NBC News she had to stop some of the DOJ-deployed monitors from interviewing voters and noted some of their questions were outside the scope of federal voting rights laws. Governor Mark Gordon told members of a state canvassing board meeting that their behavior seemed to exceed the authority that Congress had given them. Some officials in Iowa are pointing out that another consideration for communities looking at data center construction is the trash and debris taken from it. Joe Haraney is the director of the Cedar Rapids Solid Waste Agency.
4: We estimate that we have seen more than 20,000 tons coming in from the data center projects in Lynn County.
1: He says there's got to be tighter rules on what to do with construction debris, that much of it being dumped could be reused or recycled.
4: We are running out of capacity, space, in our landfill. And when we do reach capacity, that's it. There's not going to be another landfill within Lynn County.
1: He says eventually that'll make trash service more expensive for everyone. In Cupertino, California, in a rare move, Apple's laid off nearly 150 workers.
5: Most of the cuts are at its Cupertino headquarters, with the rest in Sunnyvale. Many of the roles were in software engineering and machine learning. Bloomberg reports the affected teams were across Apple's Vision Pro and Siri Digital Assistant projects. Last year, Apple halted development of its Vision Pro headset to focus on smart glasses to rival Meta's Ray-Ban products. It's the latest tech giant to reduce staffing during the AI boom. I'm Daniel Martindale.
1: An ICE officer at the center of an extradition fight's been released from a Texas jail. Officials in Minnesota lost their extradition battle with Republican officials in Texas over Officer Christian Castro, who'd been officially charged after shooting and wounding a Venezuelan immigrant in January. It's not clear if Castro will have to appear in court to answer to the charges that include assault and falsely reporting a crime. I'm Scott Carr.
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8: Skies will be partly cloudy tonight as temperatures settle close to 70 degrees. Tomorrow for Friday, we can look forward to starting the weekend with sunshine. It's going to be less humid Friday. Afternoon highs will climb to 90. On Saturday, we've got sunny skies, a little warmer with a high of 93. And then by Sunday, it's going to get hot all over again. We'll have sunshine, a high of 97. And by Monday, staying that way, lots of sunshine, mid and upper 90s. From the Arkansas Now Weather Center, I'm meteorologist Laura Huckabee.

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If there's a train moving fast down the tracks, I hope you caught it.

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2: Skies will be partly cloudy tonight as temperatures settle close to 70 degrees. Tomorrow for Friday, we can look forward to starting the weekend with sunshine. It's going to be less humid Friday. Afternoon highs will climb to 90. On Saturday, we've got sunny skies, a little warmer with a high of 93. And then by Sunday, it's going to get hot all over again. We'll have sunshine, a high of 97. And by Monday, staying that way, lots of sunshine, mid and upper 90s. From the Arkansas Now Weather Center, I'm meteorologist Laura Huckabee.

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4: Skies will be partly cloudy tonight as temperatures settle close to 70 degrees. Tomorrow for Friday, we can look forward to starting the weekend with sunshine. It's going to be less humid Friday. Afternoon highs will climb to 90. On Saturday, we've got sunny skies, a little warmer with a high of 93. And then by Sunday, it's going to get hot all over again. We'll have sunshine, a high of 97. And by Monday, staying that way, lots of sunshine, mid and upper 90s. From the Arkansas Now Weather Center, I'm meteorologist Laura Huckabee.

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She makes him walk the line. 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I'll be beating on my tom-tom. 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Hey, and pass it around, 'cause I'm an Indian outlaw. Half Cherokee and Choctaw. 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

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From 100 yards, don't you know, wow, I do it all the time. 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

0: Locally owned since 1956, EAB, East Arkansas Broadcasters. 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KWYN, World News Now.
1: The State Department now says 90 Americans are among roughly 1,300 people missing after deadly flash flooding in Nepal. U.S. officials confirmed that three American citizens have been safely rescued, and there's been no reports of American death so far. The flood happened Wednesday when the collapse of a glacier sent a deadly wall of water through a mountain valley in the border region. Severe weather's impacting millions again across the Northeast. Storms capable of producing damaging winds, large hail, and tornadoes are firing up and expected to continue this evening. Forecasters say some storms could produce wind gusts of 60 miles an hour or stronger. President Trump is speaking at a fundraiser tonight in Houston for Texas State Attorney General Ken Paxton and his bid for a U.S. Senate seat. The Republicans locked in a tight race with Democratic State Representative James Tallarico. Leaders in both parties see that race as being key to deciding which controls the Senate. President Trump's officially changed the name of Lake Ontario to Lake America, signing an executive order in the Oval Office today saying the name change goes into effect immediately.
2: So if you think about it, we have a Gulf and we have a lake. Now all we need is an ocean. So maybe we'll have to change the name of the Atlantic and or the Pacific. Maybe we'll change them both.
1: This as the U.S. and Canada ramp up a trade war.
2: They want to be treated like a state, but they're not a state. But they want to be treated like they're a state. And so we just can't do that anymore.
1: The name of Lake Ontario predates the establishment of Canada, named by indigenous people sometime in the 1600s. Markets will be watching closely as Federal Reserve Chairman Kevin Warsh speaks on Friday, delivering the keynote speech at the Central Bank's annual symposium in Jackson Hole, Wyoming. Warsh's predecessors have used the event to discuss broad policy initiatives and to lay out conditions under which the Fed would adjust interest rates. Though Warsh has signaled a more hands-off approach, placing a greater emphasis on market direction when it comes to policy so far. I'm Scott Carr. Republican Senator from Kentucky Mitch McConnell is expected back on the Senate floor next month. That from one of his colleagues in the House, Andy Barr from Kentucky.
3: And I was just talking to Leader Thune, and they expect him to be back in the Senate giving that critical vote in September.
1: The 84-year-old former majority leader is recovering from a fall he suffered in June and has been recovering at home. McConnell's absence from the Senate's prompted calls for transparency from critics, including Kentucky's governor, Andy Beshear. Another Kentucky congressman, James Comer, says McConnell's expected back in September with a critical farm bill vote expected.
4: Yes, I talked to Senator McConnell's staff this morning. Several of them are here, and I asked how the senator was doing, and they said they hope he's on the Senate floor very soon. That farm bill is something he's always been involved in. He's won a lot of awards from Farm Bureau over the years. So,
1: a new shingles vaccine is being linked to a lower risk of dementia. Researchers at Brown University have found older people who took the Shingrix vaccine have a 24% lower risk of being diagnosed with dementia over a four-year period. The study involved 500,000 people aged 66 and up at nursing homes. Sky watchers could catch a blood moon lunar eclipse this week, but as we hear from Matt Mattinson, even the northern lights may put on a show for some.
5: The northern lights appear when material from the sun hits the atmosphere and interacts with its gases, which also could lead to geomagnetic storms. The National Weather Service's Space Weather Prediction Center issued geomagnetic storm watches for Thursday and Friday. I'm Matt Mattinson.
1: Nashville International Airport may be renamed for Dolly Parton following the death this week of the country music icon. There's a petition with more than 120,000 signatures now, and Tennessee Republican State Representative Todd Warner says he plans to introduce legislation for the name change. Parton passed away Tuesday at the age of 80. I'm Scott Carr.
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7: Skies will be partly cloudy tonight as temperatures settle close to 70 degrees. Tomorrow for Friday, we can look forward to starting the weekend with sunshine. It's going to be less humid Friday. Afternoon highs will climb to 90. On Saturday, we've got sunny skies, a little warmer with a high of 93. And then by Sunday, it's going to get hot all over again. We'll have sunshine, a high of 97. And by Monday, staying that way, lots of sunshine, mid and upper 90s. From the Arkansas Now Weather Center, I'm meteorologist Laura Huckabee.

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2: Skies will be partly cloudy tonight as temperatures settle close to 70 degrees. Tomorrow for Friday, we can look forward to starting the weekend with sunshine. It's going to be less humid Friday. Afternoon highs will climb to 90. On Saturday, we've got sunny skies, a little warmer with a high of 93. And then by Sunday, it's going to get hot all over again. We'll have sunshine, a high of 97. And by Monday, staying that way, lots of sunshine, mid and upper 90s. From the Arkansas Now Weather Center, I'm meteorologist Laura Huckabee.

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2: Skies will be partly cloudy tonight as temperatures settle close to 70 degrees. Tomorrow for Friday, we can look forward to starting the weekend with sunshine. It's going to be less humid Friday. Afternoon highs will climb to 90. On Saturday, we've got sunny skies, a little warmer with a high of 93. And then by Sunday, it's going to get hot all over again. We'll have sunshine, a high of 97. And by Monday, staying that way, lots of sunshine, mid and upper 90s. From the Arkansas Now Weather Center, I'm meteorologist Laura Huckabee. We'll be right back.

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3: Skies will be partly cloudy tonight as temperatures settle close to 70 degrees. Tomorrow for Friday, we can look forward to starting the weekend with sunshine. It's going to be less humid Friday. Afternoon highs will climb to 90. On Saturday, we've got sunny skies, a little warmer with a high of 93. And then by Sunday, it's going to get hot all over again. We'll have sunshine, a high of 97. And by Monday, staying that way, lots of sunshine, mid and upper 90s. From the Arkansas Now Weather Center, I'm meteorologist Laura Huckabee.

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1: Peace, y'all. 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
2: Skies will be partly cloudy tonight as temperatures settle close to 70 degrees. Tomorrow for Friday, we can look forward to starting the weekend with sunshine. It's going to be less humid Friday. Afternoon highs will climb to 90. On Saturday, we've got sunny skies, a little warmer with a high of 93. And then by Sunday, it's going to get hot all over again. We'll have sunshine, a high of 97. And by Monday, staying that way, lots of sunshine, mid and upper 90s. From the Arkansas Now Weather Center, I'm meteorologist Laura Huckabee.

The stripe was white, it was 18 feet from the bow to stern light. Second hand from a dealer in Atlanta, I rode up with Daddy when he went there to get her.

0: just an old plywood boat with a 75 Johnson with electric choke.
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2: The State Department says 90 Americans are among roughly 1,300 people still missing after deadly flash flooding in Nepal. U.S. officials confirm 3 American citizens have been safely rescued. The flood happened Wednesday when the collapse of a glacier sent a deadly wall of water through a mountain valley in the border region. The death toll, already at more than 380, is expected to rise. Severe weather is impacting more than 40 million Americans in the Northeast. Forecasters say storms are capable of producing damaging winds, large hail, and tornadoes. There were ground stops issued at several major airports Thursday. Air travelers are being urged to check ahead. Nearly every electric customer in Utah's Washington County are in the dark tonight from a power outage. Rob Dawson has that.
3: Some of those outages extend to northwestern Arizona as well. Most of the customers are serviced by Dixie Power. The utility says on its website it's aware of the outage and says it was caused by a transmission system failure from another company. The utility says they have no information about restoration time and crews are monitoring the situation. High temperatures are expected to soar over 100 degrees in St. George through the weekend. I'm Rob Dawson.
2: An ICE officer charged in connection with a shooting in Minneapolis has been released from a jail in Texas. As an extradition fight continues over him, Democratic officials in Minnesota lost an extradition battle with Republican officials in Texas. Officials in Minnesota want Officer Christian Castro to be brought back to answer charges related to a shooting that injured a Venezuelan immigrant in January. The Trump administration says the state's charges are illegitimate. It's not clear if Castro will eventually have to appear in court to answer to the charges that include assault and falsely reporting a crime. President Trump speaking at a fundraiser tonight in Houston for the Texas State Attorney General Ken Paxton's bid for a U.S. Senate seat. The Republicans locked in a tight race with Democratic State Representative James Tallarico. I'm Scott Carr. The fight with Meta Platforms over social media and teens' addiction to it has ended with a settlement and new limits on young users. San Diego State Professor Dr. Jean Twenge testified as an expert witness just days before the agreement was reached. She says there's a growing body of research linking heavy social media use to mental health concerns for some teenagers.
4: A surprising number of teens spend 6, 7, 8 hours a day even using social media. And then when it gets to that level, it crowds out time, not just for sleeping, but for talking to mom and dad and their siblings, going out with friends, exercise, schoolwork. It takes over their lives in a way that is not healthy.
2: Under the deal with Meta, teen accounts would face a 2-hour daily cap on Facebook and Instagram, along with overnight and school day restrictions. Now lawyers will watch how Meta puts those changes in place and whether competing platforms follows their lead. The iconic voice behind Optimus Prime in several Transformers shows and movies has passed away. Actor Peter Cullen's agent says Cullen died peacefully at his L.A. home Wednesday, surrounded by family. Cullen also voiced Eeyore in several Winnie the Pooh projects. The award-winning singer, writer, and rapper Jelly Roll's responding to backlash about jokes he made about President Trump while guest hosting the Jimmy Kimmel Live show.
5: The singer said Trump, as the president, should be able to handle a few jokes. He took jabs at the president's weight while also poking fun at himself over his own 300-pound weight loss, saying, "I've lost an entire Donald Trump." Jelly Roll went on to say, based on his approval ratings, it seems like most of the country wants to do the same thing. Many Trump supporters expressed their anger about the jokes on social media. I'm Chris Caraggio.
2: In the Tupac Shakur murder trial going on in Las Vegas, the defense is now giving its case. After the prosecution rested its case Wednesday, Dwayne Davis is accused of orchestrating the hip-hop star's death 30 years ago. Davis denies the charges. I'm Scott Carr.
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7: Produced at U.S. taxpayer expense. Skies will be partly cloudy tonight as temperatures settle close to 70 degrees. Tomorrow for Friday, we can look forward to starting the weekend with sunshine. It's going to be less humid Friday. Afternoon highs will climb to 90. On Saturday, we've got sunny skies, a little warmer with a high of 93. And then by Sunday, it's going to get hot all over again. We'll have sunshine, a high of 97. And by Monday, staying that way, lots of sunshine, mid and upper 90s. From the Arkansas Now Weather Center, I'm meteorologist Laura Huckabee.

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1: Skies will be partly cloudy tonight as temperatures settle close to 70 degrees. Tomorrow for Friday, we can look forward to starting the weekend with sunshine. It's going to be less humid Friday. Afternoon highs will climb to 90. On Saturday, we've got sunny skies, a little warmer with a high of 93. And then by Sunday, it's going to get hot all over again. We'll have sunshine, a high of 97. And by Monday, staying that way, lots of sunshine, mid and upper 90s. From the Arkansas Now Weather Center, I'm meteorologist Laura Huckabee.
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2: Skies will be partly cloudy tonight as temperatures settle close to 70 degrees. Tomorrow for Friday, we can look forward to starting the weekend with sunshine. It's going to be less humid Friday. Afternoon highs will climb to 90. On Saturday, we've got sunny skies, a little warmer with a high of 93. And then by Sunday, it's going to get hot all over again. We'll have sunshine, a high of 97. And by Monday, staying that way, lots of sunshine, mid and upper 90s. From the Arkansas Now Weather Center, I'm meteorologist Laura Huckabee.

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1: Severe weather is impacting more than 40 million Americans in the Northeast tonight. Air travelers are being urged to check ahead. Ground delays have already impacted several airports, including New York's LaGuardia and JFK, Philadelphia, and New Jersey's Teterboro. As we hear from Andrew Whitman, it's been causing some flooding across New Jersey.
2: There were reports of flooding and car rescues coming Thursday afternoon in Hasbrook and Teterboro and waist-high water in parts of Elizabeth. Sayreville in Middlesex County reported flooding, quote, all over town, according to police. A lightning strike also sparked a house fire in Sayreville. Nearby Old Bridge reported 3 inches of rain in 3 hours Thursday.
1: In Utah's southwesternmost county, Washington County, nearly every electric customer is in the dark. Reports say about 90% of the county don't have power. Some outages are also reported in northwestern Arizona. Amid an escalating trade war with Canada, President Trump has followed through on a threat to change the name of Lake Ontario to Lake America, signing an executive order to that effect in the Oval Office today. Trump says Canada's been treating the U.S. poorly. The name of Lake Ontario predates the establishment of Canada. President Trump is speaking at a fundraiser in Houston tonight for Texas State Attorney General Ken Paxton's bid for a U.S. Senate seat. The Republicans locked in a tight race with Democratic State Representative James Tallarico. Leaders in both parties see the race as being key to deciding who controls the Senate. A federal appeals court has rejected a pharmaceutical industry challenge to the federal Medicare drug price negotiation program, part of the Inflation Reduction Act of 2022, designed to lower health care costs, invest in clean energy, and reduce the federal deficit. The court found that drug makers are not entitled to sell their products to Medicare at the price they prefer. It's the latest ruling in a slew of federal courts deciding in favor of the Medicare drug price negotiation program. I'm Scott Carr. The Republican governor of Wyoming says election monitors deployed by the Justice Department to the state were behaving aggressively during last week's primary elections there, while a clerk in Laramie County, Wyoming, tells NBC News she had to stop some of the DOJ-deployed monitors from interviewing voters and noted some of their questions were outside the scope of federal voting rights laws. Governor Mark Gordon told members of a state canvassing board meeting that their behavior seemed to exceed the authority that Congress had given them. Some officials in Iowa are pointing out that another consideration for communities looking at data center construction is the trash and debris taken from it. Joe Haraney is the director of the Cedar Rapids Solid Waste Agency.
3: We estimate that we have seen more than 20,000 tons coming in from the data center projects in Lynn County.
1: He says there's got to be tighter rules on what to do with construction debris, that much of it being dumped could be reused or recycled.
3: We are running out of capacity, space in our landfill. And when we do reach capacity, that's it. There's not going to be another landfill within Lynn County.
1: He says eventually that'll make trash service more expensive for everyone. In Cupertino, California, in a rare move, Apple's laid off nearly 150 workers.
4: Most of the cuts are at its Cupertino headquarters, with the rest in Sunnyvale. Many of the roles were in software engineering and machine learning. Bloomberg reports the affected teams were across Apple's Vision Pro and Siri digital assistant projects. Last year, Apple halted development of its Vision Pro headset to focus on smart glasses to rival Meta's Ray-Ban products. It's the latest tech giant to reduce staffing during the AI boom. I'm Daniel Martindale.
1: An ICE officer at the center of an extradition fight's been released from a Texas jail. Officials in Minnesota lost their extradition battle with Republican officials in Texas over Officer Christian Castro, who'd been officially charged after shooting and wounding a Venezuelan immigrant in January. It's not clear if Castro will have to appear in court to answer to the charges that include assault and falsely reporting a crime. I'm Scott Carr.
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6: 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Skies will be partly cloudy tonight as temperatures settle close to 70 degrees. Tomorrow for Friday, we can look forward to starting the weekend with sunshine. It's going to be less humid Friday. Afternoon highs will climb to 90. On Saturday, we've got sunny skies, a little warmer with a high of 93. And then by Sunday, it's going to get hot all over again. We'll have sunshine, a high of 97. And by Monday, staying that way, lots of sunshine, mid and upper 90s. From the Arkansas Now Weather Center, I'm meteorologist Laura Huckabee.

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3: Skies will be partly cloudy tonight as temperatures settle close to 70 degrees. Tomorrow for Friday, we can look forward to starting the weekend with sunshine. It's going to be less humid Friday. Afternoon highs will climb to 90. On Saturday, we've got sunny skies, a little warmer with a high of 93. And then by Sunday, it's going to get hot all over again. We'll have sunshine, a high of 97. And by Monday, staying that way, lots of sunshine, mid and upper 90s. From the Arkansas Now Weather Center, I'm meteorologist Laura Huckabee.

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2: Skies will be partly cloudy tonight as temperatures settle close to 70 degrees. Tomorrow for Friday, we can look forward to starting the weekend with sunshine. It's going to be less humid Friday. Afternoon highs will climb to 90. On Saturday, we've got sunny skies, a little warmer with a high of 93. And then by Sunday, it's going to get hot all over again. We'll have sunshine, a high of 97. And by Monday, staying that way, lots of sunshine, mid and upper 90s. From the Arkansas Now Weather Center, I'm meteorologist Laura Huckabee.

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1: Skies will be partly cloudy tonight as temperatures settle close to 70 degrees. Tomorrow for Friday, we can look forward to starting the weekend with sunshine. It's going to be less humid Friday. Afternoon highs will climb to 90. On Saturday, we've got sunny skies, a little warmer with a high of 93. And then by Sunday, it's going to get hot all over again. We'll have sunshine, a high of 97. And by Monday, staying that way, lots of sunshine, mid and upper 90s. From the Arkansas Now Weather Center, I'm meteorologist Laura Huckabee.

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1: Skies will be partly cloudy tonight as temperatures settle close to 70 degrees. Tomorrow for Friday, we can look forward to starting the weekend with sunshine. It's going to be less humid Friday. Afternoon highs will climb to 90. On Saturday, we've got sunny skies, a little warmer with a high of 93. And then by Sunday, it's going to get hot all over again. We'll have sunshine, a high of 97. And by Monday, staying that way, lots of sunshine, mid and upper 90s. From the Arkansas Now Weather Center, I'm meteorologist Laura Huckabee.

what I'm trying. It's been 2 years since we finalized. I still ain't used to putting X in front of wife, but I'm trying.

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1: President Trump's officially changing the name of Lake Ontario to Lake America. Trump signed an executive order in the Oval Office on Thursday, saying the name change goes into effect immediately.
2: So if you think about it, we have a gulf and we have a lake. Now all we need is an ocean. So maybe we'll have to change the name of the Atlantic and or the Pacific. Maybe we'll change them both.
1: Trump signed the order as the U.S. and Canada ramp up their trade war. The name Lake Ontario predates the establishment of Canada. It was named by Indigenous people sometime in the 1600s. The State Department says 90 Americans are among roughly 1,300 people missing after deadly flash flooding in Nepal. A U.S. official confirmed that three American citizens were safely rescued, and there are no reports of American deaths at this point. The agency is working with local authorities in Nepal to locate the U.S. citizens. The Nepal Tourism Bureau says over 500 tourists from 32 different countries are among the missing. At least 380 people are known dead. The flood happened Wednesday when the collapse of a glacier sent a deadly wall of water through a mountain valley in the border region. Kentucky Senator Mitch McConnell is expected to be back on the Senate floor next month. That's according to Republican Congressman Andy Barr of Kentucky.
3: And I was just talking to Leader Thune, and they expect him to be back in the Senate giving that critical vote in September.
1: The 84-year-old former majority leader is recovering from a fall he suffered in June. He was discharged from a rehab center earlier this month and has been recovering at home. McConnell's absence from the Senate has prompted calls for transparency from critics, including Kentucky Governor Andy Beshear. A push to rename Nashville International Airport for Dolly Parton is gaining momentum following the country icon's death. That petition now has more than 120,000 signatures. And Tennessee Republican State Representative Todd Warner wants to introduce legislation for the name change in the next session. There could be a hurdle, though, as the airport's bylaws prohibit naming it for someone until at least 2 years after their death. I'm Tammy Trujillo. The markets will be watching as Federal Reserve Chairman Kevin Warsh speaks on Friday. Scott Carr has details.
4: The Fed chairman will deliver the keynote speech at the central bank's annual symposium in Jackson Hole, Wyoming. In the past, Warsh's predecessors have used the event to discuss broad policy initiatives and to lay out conditions under which the Fed would adjust interest rates. But so far, Warsh has signaled a more hands-off approach regarding policy changes, while placing a greater emphasis on market direction. I'm Scott Carr.
1: A federal judge is ruling President Trump's administration acted illegally when it barred the artificial intelligence company Anthropic from working with the federal government. The company was declared a security risk after it spoke publicly about how its AI model should be used by the government. On Thursday, the judge ruled the administration unlawfully retaliated against the company. The judge writing in her ruling that the empty invocation of national security is not a blank check to punish and retaliate against government critics. PlayStation Store users could soon see some movie purchases disappear from the platform. Matt Mattinson explains.
5: Sony says more than 550 movies and TV shows will be removed from some users' accounts beginning September 1st because of expiring licensing agreements with Studio Canal. The change is primarily affecting customers in the UK and certain other regions. Affected titles include major films like Terminator 2, Rambo, Paddington, and Apocalypse Now. Consumer advocates say the move is a reminder that physical media remains the only way to guarantee long-term access to purchased content. I'm at Mattinson.
1: The NASCAR Cup Series regular season comes to an end on Saturday. The drivers square off in the Coke Zero 400 at Daytona International Speedway. Ryan Blaney secured a postseason spot following his win at New Hampshire Motor Speedway last weekend. There are only three positions left to claim in the chase, with Bubba Wallace, Austin Cindric, and Shane Van Gisbergen currently occupying them. I'm Tammy Trujillo.
6: Skies will be partly cloudy tonight as temperatures settle close to 70 degrees. Tomorrow for Friday, we can look forward to starting the weekend with sunshine. It's going to be less humid Friday. Afternoon highs will climb to 90. On Saturday, we've got sunny skies, a little warmer with a high of 93. And then by Sunday, it's going to get hot all over again. We'll have sunshine, a high of 97. And by Monday, staying that way, lots of sunshine, mid and upper 90s. From the Arkansas Now Weather Center, I'm meteorologist Laura Huckabee.

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1: Skies will be partly cloudy tonight as temperatures settle close to 70 degrees. Tomorrow for Friday, we can look forward to starting the weekend with sunshine. It's going to be less humid Friday. Afternoon highs will climb to 90. On Saturday, we've got sunny skies, a little warmer with a high of 93. And then by Sunday, it's going to get hot all over again. We'll have sunshine, a high of 97. And by Monday, staying that way, lots of sunshine, mid and upper 90s. From the Arkansas Now Weather Center, I'm meteorologist Laura Huckabee.

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1: Skies will be partly cloudy tonight as temperatures settle close to 70 degrees. Tomorrow for Friday, we can look forward to starting the weekend with sunshine. It's going to be less humid Friday. Afternoon highs will climb to 90. On Saturday, we've got sunny skies, a little warmer with a high of 93. And then by Sunday, it's going to get hot all over again. We'll have sunshine, a high of 97. And by Monday, staying that way, lots of sunshine, mid and upper 90s. From the Arkansas Now Weather Center, I'm meteorologist Laura Huckabee.

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1: President Trump's officially changing the name of Lake Ontario to Lake America. Trump signed an executive order in the Oval Office on Thursday, saying the name change goes into effect immediately.
2: So if you think about it, we have a gulf and we have a lake. Now all we need is an ocean. So maybe we'll have to change the name of the Atlantic and or the Pacific. Maybe we'll change them both.
1: Trump signed the order as the U.S. and Canada ramp up their trade war. The name Lake Ontario predates the establishment of Canada. It was named by Indigenous people sometime in the 1600s. The State Department says 90 Americans are among roughly 1,300 people missing after deadly flash flooding in Nepal. A U.S. official confirmed that three American citizens were safely rescued, and there are no reports of American deaths at this point. The agency is working with local authorities in Nepal to locate the U.S. citizens. The Nepal Tourism Bureau says over 500 tourists from 32 different countries are among the missing. At least 380 people are known dead. The flood happened Wednesday when the collapse of a glacier sent a deadly wall of water through a mountain valley in the border region. Kentucky Senator Mitch McConnell is expected to be back on the Senate floor next month. That's according to Republican Congressman Andy Barr of Kentucky.
3: And I was just talking to Leader Thune, and they expect him to be back in the Senate giving that critical vote in September.
1: The 84-year-old former majority leader is recovering from a fall he suffered in June. He was discharged from a rehab center earlier this month and has been recovering at home. McConnell's absence from the Senate has prompted calls for transparency from critics, including Kentucky Governor Andy Beshear. A push to rename Nashville International Airport for Dolly Parton is gaining momentum following the country icon's death. That petition now has more than 120,000 signatures. And Tennessee Republican State Representative Todd Warner wants to introduce legislation for the name change in the next session. There could be a hurdle, though, as the airport's bylaws prohibit naming it for someone until at least 2 years after their death. I'm Tammy Trujillo. The markets will be watching as Federal Reserve Chairman Kevin Warsh speaks on Friday. Scott Carr has details.
4: The Fed chairman will deliver the keynote speech at the central bank's annual symposium in Jackson Hole, Wyoming. In the past, Warsh's predecessors have used the event to discuss broad policy initiatives and to lay out conditions under which the Fed would adjust interest rates. But so far, Warsh has signaled a more hands-off approach regarding policy changes, while placing a greater emphasis on market direction. I'm Scott Carr.
1: A federal judge is ruling President Trump's administration acted illegally when it barred the artificial intelligence company Anthropic from working with the federal government. The company was declared a security risk after it spoke publicly about how its AI model should be used by the government. On Thursday, the judge ruled the administration unlawfully retaliated against the company. The judge writing in her ruling that the empty invocation of national security is not a blank check to punish and retaliate against government critics. PlayStation Store users could soon see some movie purchases disappear from the platform. Matt Mattinson explains.
5: Sony says more than 550 movies and TV shows will be removed from some users' accounts beginning September 1st because of expiring licensing agreements with Studio Canal. The change is primarily affecting customers in the UK and certain other regions. Affected titles include major films like Terminator 2, Rambo, Paddington, and Apocalypse Now. Consumer advocates say the move is a reminder that physical media remains the only way to guarantee long-term access to purchased content. I'm at Mattinson.
1: The NASCAR Cup Series regular season comes to an end on Saturday. The drivers square off in the Coke Zero 400 at Daytona International.

0: National Speedway. Ryan Blaney secured a postseason spot following his win at New Hampshire Motor Speedway last weekend. There are only three positions left to claim in the chase, with Bubba Wallace, Austin Cindric, and Shane Van Gisbergen currently occupying them. I'm Tammy Trujillo.
1: Skies will be partly cloudy tonight as temperatures settle close to 70 degrees. Tomorrow for Friday, we can look forward to starting the weekend with sunshine. It's going to be less humid Friday. Afternoon highs will climb to 90. On Saturday, we've got sunny skies, a little warmer with a high of 93. And then by Sunday, it's going to get hot all over again. We'll have sunshine, a high of 97. And by Monday, staying that way, lots of sunshine, mid and upper 90s. From the Arkansas Now Weather Center, I'm meteorologist Laura Huckabee.

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1: Skies will be partly cloudy tonight as temperatures settle close to 70 degrees. Tomorrow for Friday, we can look forward to starting the weekend with sunshine. It's going to be less humid Friday. Afternoon highs will climb to 90. On Saturday, we've got sunny skies, a little warmer with a high of 93. And then by Sunday, it's going to get hot all over again. We'll have sunshine, a high of 97. And by Monday, staying that way, lots of sunshine, mid and upper 90s. From the Arkansas Now Weather Center, I'm meteorologist Laura Huckabee.

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1: Skies will be partly cloudy tonight as temperatures settle close to 70 degrees. Tomorrow for Friday, we can look forward to starting the weekend with sunshine. It's going to be less humid Friday. Afternoon highs will climb to 90. On Saturday, we've got sunny skies, a little warmer with a high of 93. And then by Sunday, it's going to get hot all over again. We'll have sunshine, a high of 97. And by Monday, staying that way, lots of sunshine, mid and upper 90s. From the Arkansas Now Weather Center, I'm meteorologist Laura Huckabee.

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1: President Trump's officially changing the name of Lake Ontario to Lake America. Trump signed an executive order in the Oval Office on Thursday saying the name change goes into effect immediately.
2: So if you think about it, we have a gulf and we have a lake. Now all we need is an ocean. So maybe we'll have to change the name of the Atlantic and or the Pacific. Maybe we'll change them both.
1: Trump signed the order as the U.S. and Canada ramp up their trade war. The name Lake Ontario predates the establishment of Canada. It was named by Indigenous people sometime in the 1600s. The State Department says 90 Americans are among roughly 1,300 people missing after deadly flash flooding in Nepal. A U.S. official confirmed that three American citizens were safely rescued, and there are no reports of American deaths at this point. The agency is working with local authorities in Nepal to locate the U.S. citizens. The Nepal Tourism Bureau says over 500 tourists from 32 different countries are among the missing. At least 380 people are known dead. The flood happened Wednesday when the collapse of a glacier sent a deadly wall of water through a mountain valley in the border region. Kentucky Senator Mitch McConnell is expected to be back on the Senate floor next month. That's according to Republican Congressman Andy Barr of Kentucky.
3: And I was just talking to Leader Thune, and they expect him to be back in the Senate giving that critical vote in September.
1: The 84-year-old former majority leader is recovering from a fall he suffered in June. He was discharged from a rehab center earlier this month and has been recovering at home. McConnell's absence from the Senate has prompted calls for transparency from critics, including Kentucky Governor Andy Beshear. A push to rename Nashville International Airport for Dolly Parton is gaining momentum following the country icon's death. That petition now has more than 120,000 signatures. And Tennessee Republican State Representative Todd Warner wants to introduce legislation for the name change in the next session. There could be a hurdle, though, as the airport's bylaws prohibit naming it for someone until at least 2 years after their death. I'm Tammy Trujillo. The markets will be watching as Federal Reserve Chairman Kevin Warsh speaks on Friday. Scott Carr has details.
4: The Fed chairman will deliver the keynote speech at the central bank's annual symposium in Jackson Hole, Wyoming. In the past, Warsh's predecessors have used the event to discuss broad policy initiatives and to lay out conditions under which the Fed would adjust interest rates. But so far, Warsh has signaled a more hands-off approach regarding policy changes, while placing a greater emphasis on market direction. I'm Scott Carr.
1: A federal judge is ruling President Trump's administration acted illegally when it barred the artificial intelligence company Anthropic from working with the federal government. The company was declared a security risk after it spoke publicly about how its AI model should be used by the government. On Thursday, the judge ruled the administration unlawfully retaliated against the company. The judge writing in her ruling that the empty invocation of national security is not a blank check to punish and retaliate against government critics. PlayStation Store users could soon see some movie purchases disappear from the platform. Matt Mattinson explains.
5: Sony says more than 550 movies and TV shows will be removed from some users' accounts beginning September 1st because of expiring licensing agreements with Studio Canal. The change is primarily affecting customers in the UK and certain other regions. Affected titles include major films like Terminator 2, Rambo, Paddington, and Apocalypse Now. Consumer advocates say the move is a reminder that physical media remains the only way to guarantee long-term access to purchased content. I'm at Mattinson.
1: The NASCAR Cup Series regular season comes to an end on Saturday. The drivers square off in the Coke Zero 400 at Daytona International Speedway. Ryan Blaney secured a postseason spot following his win at New Hampshire Motor Speedway last weekend. There are only three positions left to claim in the chase, with Bubba Wallace, Austin Cindric, and Shane Van Gisbergen currently occupying them. I'm Tammy Trujillo.
6: Skies will be partly cloudy tonight as temperatures settle close to 70 degrees. Tomorrow for Friday, we can look forward to starting the weekend with sunshine. It's going to be less humid Friday. Afternoon highs will climb to 90. On Saturday, we've got sunny skies, a little warmer with a high of 93. And then by Sunday, it's going to get hot all over again. We'll have sunshine, a high of 97. And by Monday, staying that way, lots of sunshine, mid and upper 90s. From the Arkansas Now Weather Center, I'm meteorologist Laura Huckabee.

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1: Skies will be partly cloudy tonight as temperatures settle close to 70 degrees. Tomorrow for Friday, we can look forward to starting the weekend with sunshine. It's going to be less humid Friday. Afternoon highs will climb to 90. On Saturday, we've got sunny skies, a little warmer with a high of 93. And then by Sunday, it's going to get hot all over again. We'll have sunshine, a high of 97. And by Monday, staying that way, lots of sunshine, mid and upper 90s. From the Arkansas Now Weather Center, I'm meteorologist Laura Huckabee.

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1: Skies will be partly cloudy tonight as temperatures settle close to 70 degrees. Tomorrow for Friday, we can look forward to starting the weekend with sunshine. It's going to be less humid Friday. Afternoon highs will climb to 90. On Saturday, we've got sunny skies, a little warmer with a high of 93. And then by Sunday, it's going to get hot all over again. We'll have sunshine, a high of 97. And by Monday, staying that way, lots of sunshine, mid and upper 90s. From the Arkansas Now Weather Center, I'm meteorologist Laura Huckabee.

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1: President Trump's officially changing the name of Lake Ontario to Lake America. Trump signed an executive order in the Oval Office on Thursday, saying the name change goes into effect immediately.
2: So if you think about it, we have a Gulf and we have a lake. Now all we need is an ocean. So maybe we'll have to change the name of the Atlantic and or the Pacific. Maybe we'll change them both.
1: Trump signed the order as the U.S. and Canada ramp up their trade war. The name Lake Ontario predates the establishment of Canada. It was named by Indigenous people sometime in the 1600s. The State Department says 90 Americans are among roughly 1,300 people missing after deadly flash flooding in Nepal. A U.S. official confirmed that three American citizens were safely rescued, and there are no reports of American deaths at this point. The agency is working with local authorities in Nepal to locate the U.S. citizens. The Nepal Tourism Bureau says over 500 tourists from 32 different countries are among the missing. At least 380 people are known dead. The flood happened Wednesday when the collapse of a glacier sent a deadly wall of water through a mountain valley in the border region. Kentucky Senator Mitch McConnell is expected to be back on the Senate floor next month. That's according to Republican Congressman Andy Barr of Kentucky.
3: And I was just talking to Leader Thune, and they expect him to be back in the Senate giving that critical vote in September.
1: The 84-year-old former majority leader is recovering from a fall he suffered in June. He was discharged from a rehab center earlier this month and has been recovering at home. McConnell's absence from the Senate has prompted calls for transparency from critics, including Kentucky Governor Andy Beshear. A push to rename Nashville International Airport for Dolly Parton is gaining momentum following the country icon's death. That petition now has more than 120,000 signatures. And Tennessee Republican State Representative Todd Warner wants to introduce legislation for the name change in the next session. There could be a hurdle, though, as the airport's bylaws prohibit naming it for someone until at least 2 years after their death. I'm Tammy Trujillo. The markets will be watching as Federal Reserve Chairman Kevin Warsh speaks on Friday. Scott Carr has details.
4: The Fed chairman will deliver the keynote speech at the central bank's annual symposium in Jackson Hole, Wyoming. In the past, Warsh's predecessors have used the event to discuss broad policy initiatives and to lay out conditions under which the Fed would adjust interest rates. But so far, Warsh has signaled a more hands-off approach regarding policy changes, while placing a greater emphasis on market direction. I'm Scott Carr.
1: A federal judge is ruling President Trump's administration acted illegally when it barred the artificial intelligence company Anthropic from working with the federal government. The company was declared a security risk after it spoke publicly about how its AI model should be used by the government. On Thursday, the judge ruled the administration unlawfully retaliated against the company. The judge writing in her ruling that the empty invocation of national security is not a blank check to punish and retaliate against government critics. PlayStation Store users could soon see some movie purchases disappear from the platform. Matt Mattinson explains.
5: Sony says more than 550 movies and TV shows will be removed from some users' accounts beginning September 1st because of expiring licensing agreements with Studio Canal. The change is primarily affecting customers in the UK and certain other regions. Affected titles include major films like Terminator 2, Rambo, Paddington, and Apocalypse Now. Consumer advocates say the move is a reminder that physical media remains the only way to guarantee long-term access to purchased content. I'm at Mattinson.
1: The NASCAR Cup Series regular season comes to an end on Saturday. The drivers square off in the Coke Zero 400 at Daytona International Speedway. Ryan Blaney secured a postseason spot following his win at New Hampshire Motor Speedway last weekend. There are only three positions left to claim in the chase, with Bubba Wallace, Austin Cindric, and Shane Van Gisbergen currently occupying them. I'm Tammy Trujillo.
6: Skies will be partly cloudy tonight as temperatures settle close to 70 degrees. Tomorrow for Friday, we can look forward to starting the weekend with sunshine. It's going to be less humid Friday. Afternoon highs will climb to 90. On Saturday, we've got sunny skies, a little warmer with a high of 93. And then by Sunday, it's going to get hot all over again. We'll have sunshine, a high of 97. And by Monday, staying that way, lots of sunshine, mid and upper 90s. From the Arkansas Now Weather Center, I'm meteorologist Laura Huckabee.

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1: Skies will be partly cloudy tonight as temperatures settle close to 70 degrees. Tomorrow for Friday, we can look forward to starting the weekend with sunshine. It's going to be less humid Friday. Afternoon highs will climb to 90. On Saturday, we've got sunny skies, a little warmer with a high of 93. And then by Sunday, it's going to get hot all over again. We'll have sunshine, a high of 97. And by Monday, staying that way, lots of sunshine, mid and upper 90s. From the Arkansas Now Weather Center, I'm meteorologist Laura Huckabee.

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1: Skies will be partly cloudy tonight as temperatures settle close to 70 degrees. Tomorrow for Friday, we can look forward to starting the weekend with sunshine. It's going to be less humid Friday. Afternoon highs will climb to 90. On Saturday, we've got sunny skies, a little warmer with a high of 93. And then by Sunday, it's going to get hot all over again. We'll have sunshine, a high of 97. And by Monday, staying that way, lots of sunshine, mid and upper 90s. From the Arkansas Now Weather Center, I'm meteorologist Laura Huckabee.

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1: Skies will be partly cloudy tonight as temperatures settle close to 70 degrees. Tomorrow for Friday, we can look forward to starting the weekend with sunshine. It's going to be less humid Friday. Afternoon highs will climb to 90. On Saturday, we've got sunny skies, a little warmer with a high of 93. And then by Sunday, it's going to get hot all over again. We'll have sunshine, a high of 97. And by Monday, staying that way, lots of sunshine, mid and upper 90s. From the Arkansas Now Weather Center, I'm meteorologist Laura Huckabee.

I'd spend a lot more time in the pouring rain without an umbrella covering my head. 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

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I wish I'd have gone to church on Sunday morning when my grandma begged me to.

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1: President Trump's officially changing the name of Lake Ontario to Lake America. Trump signed an executive order in the Oval Office on Thursday saying the name change goes into effect immediately.
2: So if you think about it, we have a gulf and we have a lake. Now all we need is an ocean. So maybe we'll have to change the name of the Atlantic and or the Pacific. Maybe we'll change them both.
1: Trump signed the order as the U.S. and Canada ramp up their trade war. The name Lake Ontario predates the establishment of Canada. It was named by Indigenous people sometime in the 1600s. The State Department says 90 Americans are among roughly 1,300 people missing after deadly flash flooding in Nepal. A U.S. official confirmed that three American citizens were safely rescued, and there are no reports of American deaths at this point. The agency is working with local authorities in Nepal to locate the U.S. citizens. The Nepal Tourism Bureau says over 500 tourists from 32 different countries are among the missing. At least 380 people are known dead. The flood happened Wednesday when the collapse of a glacier sent a deadly wall of water through a mountain valley in the border region. Kentucky Senator Mitch McConnell is expected to be back on the Senate floor next month. That's according to Republican Congressman Andy Barr of Kentucky.
3: And I was just talking to Leader Thune, and they expect him to be back in the Senate giving that critical vote in September.
1: The 84-year-old former majority leader is recovering from a fall he suffered in June. He was discharged from a rehab center earlier this month and has been recovering at home. McConnell's absence from the Senate has prompted calls for transparency from critics, including Kentucky Governor Andy Beshear. A push to rename Nashville International Airport for Dolly Parton is gaining momentum following the country icon's death. That petition now has more than 120,000 signatures. And Tennessee Republican State Representative Todd Warner wants to introduce legislation for the name change in the next session. There could be a hurdle, though, as the airport's bylaws prohibit naming it for someone until at least 2 years after their death. I'm Tammy Trujillo. The markets will be watching as Federal Reserve Chairman Kevin Warsh speaks on Friday. Scott Carr has details.
4: The Fed chairman will deliver the keynote speech at the central bank's annual symposium in Jackson Hole, Wyoming. In the past, Warsh's predecessors have used the event to discuss broad policy initiatives and to lay out conditions under which the Fed would adjust interest rates. But so far, Warsh has signaled a more hands-off approach regarding policy changes, while placing a greater emphasis on market direction. I'm Scott Carr.
1: A federal judge is ruling President Trump's administration acted illegally when it barred the artificial intelligence company Anthropic from working with the federal government. The company was declared a security risk after it spoke publicly about how its AI model should be used by the government. On Thursday, the judge ruled the administration unlawfully retaliated against the company. The judge writing in her ruling that the empty invocation of national security is not a blank check to punish and retaliate against government critics. PlayStation Store users could soon see some movie purchases disappear from the platform. Matt Mattinson explains.
5: Sony says more than 550 movies and TV shows will be removed from some users' accounts beginning September 1st because of expiring licensing agreements with Studio Canal. The change is primarily affecting customers in the UK and certain other regions. Affected titles include major films like Terminator 2, Rambo, Paddington, and Apocalypse Now. Consumer advocates say the move is a reminder that physical media remains the only way to guarantee long-term access to purchased content. I'm at Mattinson.
1: The NASCAR Cup Series regular season comes to an end on Saturday. The drivers square off in the Coke Zero 400 at Daytona International Speedway. Ryan Blaney secured a postseason spot following his win at New Hampshire Motor Speedway last weekend. There are only three positions left to claim in the chase, with Bubba Wallace, Austin Cindric, and Shane Van Gisbergen currently occupying them. I'm Tammy Trujillo.
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7: Here are the latest headlines from the Arkansas Now newsroom. The Arkansas Association of Police Chiefs announced support for reasonable use of automated license plate readers in a Thursday news release. The release referred to the responsible use of flock cameras. The association argues the technology helps find missing people, solve violent crimes and other serious offenses, generate investigation leads, improve officer safety, and help find stolen vehicles. Governor Sarah Huckabee Sanders led an event at the state capitol on Thursday marking the initial distribution of rural health transformation program grants at the Arkansas Capitol. This round awarded $55.7 million through the Telehealth, Health Monitoring, and Response Innovation for Vital Expansion or Thrive initiative and $93.6 million through the Promoting Access Coordination and Transformation or PACT priority. And according to the AAA, Arkansas gas prices have dropped slightly in the past 7 days at $3.74 a gallon. A week ago, it was 6 cents higher at $3.80. From the Arkansas Now newsroom, I'm Scotty Woodson.
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11: Good morning, everyone. 8 minutes after 5 o'clock, it should be a nice few days for East Arkansas, including for football games tonight. Sunny today, 90 degrees. Football opens tonight, mostly clear. 68 for an overnight low tonight, and then sunny tomorrow, 92 degrees. Sunny and 95 degrees on Sunday. 93 was the high yesterday, 68 the overnight low. It is 68 degrees now.

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2: 25 minutes after 5 a.m. It's Friday. It's August the 28th, 2026. Sunny today and a high of 90 for football tonight. Win at home against Marion. Cross County at home against Harrisburg. First games for a couple of new coaches there. It should be a clear night. A temperature of 68 degrees. Sunny and a high temperature of 92 degrees for tomorrow. Then Sunday should be sunny and 95 degrees. 93, the high yesterday, 68. The overnight low in 68 is the temperature now.

I saw the old man's face, front page obituary. He was a millionaire. He left his fortune to some guy he barely knew. His kids were mad as hell.

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1: The United States took a major step this week toward dealing with the shortage of domestically produced fertilizer. At $3.7 billion, the Blue Point One plan is expected to be the world's largest fertilizer facility once it's built and producing ammonia fertilizer in 2029. Agriculture Secretary Brooke Rollins attended the groundbreaking ceremony in Modesto, Louisiana.
4: Together, we take the latest and perhaps the greatest, at least, step so far in moving backward American fertilizer independence.
1: Rollins says the CF Industries plan is the latest effort to boost and reshore fertilizer production in the U.S.
4: Blue Point will produce 1.4 million metric tons of low-carbon ammonia. The fertilizer coming from this plant alone is expected to support 6.7 million acres of corn production in the United States.
1: And while that's just a small fraction of the nearly 100 million acres of annually planted corn, it could reduce fertilizer imports, supplying about half of domestic needs. But will that bring down prices? The Fertilizer Institute CEO Corey Rosenbusch told the Senate Judiciary Committee last October,
5: "Fertilizer is a globally traded commodity. So while we cannot directly influence prices, we can bolster domestic supply to help mitigate geopolitical risks for our American farmers."
1: Most recently, the war in Iran and earlier in Ukraine. And important tariffs have hit some of our biggest suppliers like Canada, Mexico, China, and Morocco. But President Trump suspended duties on key fertilizers, including those from Canada, despite the recent trade flare-up and from Morocco. Now let's take a look at the markets and how they closed yesterday. September corn at 5.10 1/4, down 3 3/4. With December corn at 5.33 1/2, down 3. September soybeans 12.56 1/2, up 2 1/4. November soybeans 12.68, up 2. September wheat at 7.42 3/4, up 12 1/4. December wheat at 7.60 3/4, up 12 1/2. October cotton at 91.06, up 3.29. December cotton at 92.41, up 3.27. September rice 14.84 1/2, up a penny. With November rice at 15.33 1/2, also up 1. Moving on to livestock now. August live cattle at 220.30, up 182 1/2. October live cattle at 212.92 1/2, up 215. August feeder cattle at 333.75, up a dollar. September feeder cattle at 322.45, up 345. October lane hogs at 80.62 1/2, down 27 1/2. With December hogs at 71.20, up 22 1/2. Now a look at our regional weather forecast. Sunshine and dry over the region for the next several days. You can expect highs to be in the upper 80s to low 90s for today and tomorrow, back up into the mid to upper 90s for Sunday into the early and middle part of next week. That's your EAB Morning Farm Report, and I'm Scotty Woodson. Have a great day.
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8: 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Local and regional news will follow that. Then we'll detail the weather, the markets, more local news, and get you to the On Patrol program at 6:30. We're going to have a call-in with David Seals, former KWIN employee, around 7:30 this morning. He's going to talk about a meeting he had with Dolly Parton. He had a chance meeting while in another role, another job. We'll talk about that this morning around 7:30. With David, it'd be good to hear from him again. Sunny today with a high temperature of 90. Clear tonight, a low of 68. Sunny for tomorrow, 92. Sunny on Sunday at 95. It was 93 for a high yesterday, 68 the overnight low. 68's the temperature now.

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1: Three workers for a military newspaper say they were fired by the Pentagon for writing about the poor conditions aboard the USS Abraham Lincoln. More from Tammy Trujillo.
2: The publisher, editor-in-chief, and a reporter for Stars and Stripes filed a lawsuit in federal court Thursday, alleging their firings last week violated their free speech rights. One of the groups which filed the suit on behalf of the journalists said the Pentagon's trying to punish journalists for defending the established mission of Stars and Stripes, and that service members need reporting that is independent of the officials it covers and is unafraid to criticize them when they deserve it. I'm Tammy Trujillo.
1: Rescue operations in flood-ravaged Nepal had to be put on hold overnight out of concern that a nearby lake might overflow. International correspondent Claudio Lavanca with the latest.
3: The emergency is far from over. Just in the early hours of this morning, police in Nepal said that they received information that a water dam on the Tibet side has burst again and has called for the public and rescue workers to remain alert and go to a safe location.
1: Over 400 people died in Wednesday's torrential flood through a Nepal mountain town, and over 1,000 are still missing, including dozens of Americans. President Trump escalating his war with Canada is officially changing the name of Lake Ontario to Lake America. Mark Mayfield with more.
4: Trump signed an executive order from the Oval Office Thursday, saying the name change goes into effect immediately.
5: So if you think about it, we have a gulf and we have a lake. Now all we need is an ocean. So maybe we'll have to change the name of the Atlantic and or the Pacific. Maybe we'll change them both.
4: Trump signed the order as the U.S. and Canada ramp up their trade war. The president said Canada has been treating the U.S. poorly and again said the country acts like it's a U.S. state. The name of Lake Ontario predates the establishment of Canada.
1: Stock futures are mixed this morning. I'm Michael Kastner.
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1: In California, a bill that would require independent investigations into shootings by federal immigration agents is now with Governor Gavin Newsom. More from Dina Kodiak.
8: Assembly Bill 1806 was introduced after a rise in people being hurt or killed by ICE agents. The New York Times reports that ICE agents have shot at least 23 people since early 2025. The Assembly approved the bill with a 42-13 vote, mostly along party lines. It follows two recent shootings in California involving ICE agents. Most recently, a man was killed last year by an off-duty agent, and another man was shot in the face seven times by an ICE agent in April.
1: ICE has officially agreed to buy nearly $17 million worth of electric shock gloves. The ICE contract was released Thursday on a federal database and shows a $16.7 million contract for 6,000 gloves that can deliver electric shocks intended to help officers control resisting detainees. A federal judge has questions about the latest push to link President Trump's name to the Kennedy Center in Washington, D.C. The center's board voted earlier this month to honor Trump with an inscription on the building, despite a ruling that removed his name from the center earlier this year. U.S. District Court Judge Christopher Cooper questioned the new push during a hearing yesterday, saying he might have to block the proposal because the board was moving too quickly. Jelly Roll is responding to backlash over his jokes about President Trump while guest hosting Jimmy Kimmel Live. More from Chris Caraggio.
9: The singer said Trump, as the president, should be able to handle a few jokes. He took jabs at the president's weight while also poking fun at himself over his own 300-pound weight loss, saying, "I've lost an entire Donald Trump." Jelly Roll went on to say, based on his approval ratings, it seems like most of the country wants to do the same thing. Many Trump supporters expressed their anger about the jokes on social media.
1: I'm Michael Kastner.
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13: It is 6 minutes after 6 a.m. Good morning. Good morning, everyone. Time now for some local and regional news. The trial against a Wynn man who was once a correctional officer at the Forest City Federal Prison is continuing in Jonesboro. 39-year-old Christopher Michael Alsop took the stand in his own defense yesterday in U.S. District Court in Jonesboro. Alsop told the court that he never used a laptop that was found to contain child sexual abuse material and that he had loaned it out to others while he was in the Arkansas National Guard. Alsop faces four counts of attempted production, one count each of distribution and possession of child sexual abuse material, 13 counts of receipt of child sexual abuse material. Alsop said he loaned out the computer while deployed to Iraq with the National Guard. The presiding judge is D. Price Marshall. Despite the death of music icon Dolly Parton this week, the Arkansas Imagination Library, a part of Dolly Parton's Imagination Library, is expected to continue. The Arkansas Imagination Library delivers more than 82,000 books for free each month to children in the state up to age 5. Program reached a milestone just this month, delivering its 7 millionth book since it began in 2005. There's a chapter serving Cross County with more than 400 children locally receiving a book each month. Cross County chapter began several years ago through the Wynn School District Bookcase Project with a grant written by Keeley Smith, Executive Director of the Cross County Community Foundation. The Cross County Community Foundation oversees some 3,000 funds. Officials with the Community Foundation say a number of those funds support the Imagination Library in Arkansas. Tina Hall, Chief Communications Officer for the Arkansas Community Foundation, says that providing children with access to books at an early age greatly enhances later success in the classroom, including the likelihood of graduating high school. Hall says the foundation is honored to work with the Imagination Library to nurture a love of reading in the community. Shirley Wilson, who oversees the Arkansas Early Learning Head Start at the Odell McCallum Community Center, says the program is making a difference.
14: We have children 3 to 5. What they're basically able to do is if we read the story to them, then they can tell us, you know, what happened in the story. You know, what happened first, what happened next. Looking at the title of the book, what do you think this book is about if you look and see the pictures on the front of the book? And it's bringing, enriching their homes with books and giving them words, so, you know, for the parents to read to them, as well as bring it to the school for us to read to them.
13: For more information on the Arkansas Imagination Library, you can go to imaginationlibrary.com. The 2026 football season is here, and so is the Randy Coleman era. Also returning for the Wynn Yellow Jackets are a number of players on the team, with the numbers more like pre-tornado days. Coach Coleman says while the numbers are up, this is a relatively young Yellow Jacket football team.
15: Yeah, 64 on the roster and only 16 seniors. So, you know, you can, and you know, if you look at the big picture, you know, we've got 75 eighth and ninth graders. So, you know, if you're looking at the program as a whole, you know, the senior class is the smallest class. So, you know, you've got a bright future, but, you know, in any good football team, the seniors are going to be your core, and they definitely are our core. I mean, we got six seniors starting on the defensive side of the ball, and then four on the offensive side of the ball. So, and those guys are kind of the ones that you're going to rely on, especially come crunch time, because they've been there and done that.
13: Tonight's opponent is the Marion Patriots. The Jackets have lost three in a row to the Patriots. Last win against Marion was pre-tornado, 21-10 at home in 2022. Coleman says his first team will get a barometer of just where they are at tonight.
15: They've got great athletes across the board. They're very well coached. So, you know, you're going to have to execute well and play disciplined physical football in order to compete in the game. But yeah, it's a team that I mean, full honesty, and I think if we can, compete with, for four quarters, whether we win or lose with Marion, I don't think this will be offensive to anybody or bulletin board material for anybody in our conference. But if we can compete with Marion, then I would say that we'll be in the mix every single game in our conference. Because let's just be honest, if Marion were in our conference and there was a vote, for the, kind of like Hootens does the preseason poll of, how coaches think that the conference will finish, I would pretty much guarantee that Marion would be on the top. So if we can compete with them, we feel like we've got a good chance come conference.
13: When first-year head football coach Randy Coleman, game begins at 7 at Yellow Jacket Stadium tonight, the KWY and AM 1400, FM 1029, 106.9 EAB Media Group app broadcast begins at 5:30. The live stream will begin at 6:50 on the Wynn School District's YouTube channel. Also, Cross County will be at home tonight. They'll be taking on the Harrisburg Hornets, first game in the Ty Nims era. That starts at 7, and that'll be broadcast on the Bob 107.3 with a live stream as well, both starting at around 6:50 tonight. It is 14 minutes after 6 a.m. now.
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13: Good morning, everyone. It is time now to check out the weather on this Friday morning. It is the 28th day of August. A warming trend will begin this weekend with temperatures reaching the mid to upper 90s by the beginning of next week. Drier conditions will also be witnessed, with much of the Mid-South likely not seeing any precipitation over the next 7 days. There will be a cool down today with highs in the upper 80s to low 90s. Dry conditions and lower dew points will also be present as dry air continues to filter in aloft from the west. Upper-level subtropical region, currently centered just south of the Four Corners region, will begin to broaden to the east tomorrow. A warming trend will begin, with all the Mid-South seeing highs in the 90s this weekend. With dry air in place from the Midwest, our area will see little or no precipitation over the next 7 days. Come Monday, ensembles continue to hint that the aforementioned ridge nearly centering over the Mid-South. Highs will be in the mid to upper 90s beginning Sunday and extending through at least midweek next week. Good news is that dew points don't look to surge with the forecast values in the lower 60s to 70s next week, and that will likely keep us away from oppressive heat with the humidity. Though some areas, especially in the Delta region of East Arkansas and West Tennessee, may see some heat advisories in places early as Monday. A relief from the heat does not look likely anytime soon, as the latest 8 to 14 day outlook indicates a 70 to 80% chance of the Mid-South being above normal temperature wise through the first week of September, which is, of course, next week. Today should be sunny with a high of 90. For football tonight, mostly clear and 68 degrees. Sunny tomorrow, 92 degrees. Sunny on Sunday at 95 degrees. Sunny at 95 on Monday. Sunny 95 with a heat index of 105 on Tuesday. Sunny 95, heat index of 105 on Wednesday. And the same for Thursday. Upper 90s for a high on Thursday, though, with a heat index at around 105. For next Thursday, it was 93 for a high yesterday. 68 was the overnight low, and 68 degrees is the temperature now. 17 minutes after 6 a.m. This has been our morning weather report for Friday, August the 28th, 2026. We do have the markets and more local news coming up.
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19: Good morning, I'm Scotty Woodson from the EAB Ag Network with your EAB Early Morning Market Update. Let's recap the markets and how they closed yesterday. September corn at 510 and a quarter, down 3.75, with December corn at 533 and a half, down 3. September soybeans, 1256 and a half, up 2 and a quarter. November soybeans, 1268, up 2. September wheat at 742 and three quarters, up 12 and a quarter. December wheat at 760 and three quarters, up 12 and a half. October cotton at 91.06, up 329. December cotton at 92.41, up 327. September rice, 1484 and a half, up a penny, with November rice at 1533 and a half, also up 1. Moving on to livestock now. August live cattle at 220.30, up 182 and a half. October live cattle at 212.92 and a half, up 215. August feeder cattle at 333.75, up a dollar. September feeder cattle at 322.45, up 345. October lane hogs at 80.62 and a half, down 27 and a half, with December hogs at 71.20, up 22 and a half. That's your EAB Early Morning Market Update, and I'm Scotty Woodson. 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
13: 20 minutes after 6 a.m. Another look at local and regional news now. Several East Arkansas counties will receive funding from the first round of Rural Health Transformation Grant funding. Arkansas has received nearly $150 million in the program. State expects to receive nearly $210 million in the program by the end of the year. Among those approved funding is the ARCARE program for upgrading remote patient monitoring in Cross, Woodruff, and Jackson counties. The Arkansas Rural Health Health Partnership to equip rural hospitals for emergency teleconsultation in Cross, Woodruff, Monroe, St. Francis, and Crittenden counties. The Arkansas Rural Health Partnership to purchase and install generators for several counties, including Cross County, and the St. Bernard's Development Foundation to implement a digital visual management platform for the St. Bernard system in Cross, Randolph, Lawrence, Clay, and Craighead counties. The Delta Regional Airport Authority is expected to make another three-year funding request to the city councils in Wynn and Four City, and the Cross County and St. Francis Coral Courts. DRAA Chairman Shannon Hobbs says both cities and counties have fulfilled the 3 years of funding they committed to through 2026. He says he will approach all four boards about continuing to fund the facility for another 3 years from 2027 to 2029. The funding will help the DRAA complete several projects in Cote, along with regular airport operations. Hobbs gave an update on a number of ongoing projects to the board during their monthly meeting last night in Cote. The projects include a hangar addition and a water suppression system. Hobbs says he is currently waiting on grant funding through the Federal Aviation Administration to close out those projects. He says the DRAA is expecting about $220,000 in grant funds from the FAA and will also be receiving annual farm rent by the fall. He says that funding should be enough to cover the bills due to complete those projects. I've also talked about several other purchases needed for the facility, including a laptop and printer to help process fuel purchases, as well as office furnishings such as a desk chair and fireproof safe for important documents. The board gave the go-ahead for those purchases. Hobbs also presented the monthly fuel report. There was also discussion about rent and lease agreements for the hangars, including possibly establishing a membership program for the use of the executive hangar. UAE East Arkansas Community College is gearing up for the start of their performance season with a volunteer training. Nikki Jones says the training will be held next Tuesday, September 1st, at the UAE ACC Fine Arts Center. It will begin at 5:30 p.m.
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0: 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Cross County Thunderbirds will begin defense of their Class 2A state championship with an entirely new coaching staff. First-year head coach Ty Mims talks about the new coaches at Cross County.
1: Our defensive coordinator, Trey Holmes. Trey is from Wynn, and he played Division II football at Missouri Western. And so he graduated with his master's. He's done an internship with a strength conditioning program at a collegiate level. So he's been able to take on our strength conditioning program. And he's very smart, very intelligent, and understands the schematics of the defense. And so we've been working hard all summer trying to figure out what scheme, you know, best fits our kids. And he's done a great job, not only with the kids, but with the other guys on staff, you know, getting them caught up in what we want to do. Our offensive line and defensive line coach is Dawson Engel. Dawson is from, graduated and played at Riverview in Searcy. And then he coached at Conway Christian for the last couple of years, was on that staff at Conway Christian when they won a state championship. He has a really good offensive line background, a really knowledgeable offensive line background, and that gives us a lot of input in terms of defense because he understands, you know, what offensive linemen are looking like, what the blocking schemes are going to be, you know, what are the kinks in it, you know, where can we have success. So I'm really excited to have him. And then our tight end, the defensive back, which is Cody Campbell. Cody Campbell played at Harding Academy, graduated from Harding University, has spent the last couple years at Augusta. And we hired him this summer. And he's done a really good job of putting relationships with those kids. And he's the same as Dawson. He's very knowledgeable about defensive backs and how we want to do it. He's a visual and a lead by example kind of guy. He shows those guys exactly what we're looking for, you know, on the board, on film, and during drill work. So when we get into group sessions and team sessions, they have clarity in what we're asking for, what we're. But I'm excited and blessed to have all three of those guys on staff. They make our program better, and they make me better as a head coach as well.
0: New Cross County head coach Ty Mims. The Cross County Harrisburg game begins at 7 tonight at Thunderbird Stadium. 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Wins at home tonight to open up the Randy Coleman era. They'll take on Marion at 7, 5:30 broadcast time on KWY and AM 1400, FM 106.9. 102.9, the EAB Group Media app. That all starts at 5:30 with a live stream starting at 6:50. The Northeast Arkansas Youth Football League Jamboree is tomorrow at Blytheville. It'll be Winning Cross County's fifth grade teams playing each other at 12:40, and the sixth grade game between the two will be at 1:15 in the afternoon tomorrow. 28 minutes after 6 a.m.
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0: Check out some community announcements now on this Friday morning. It is August the 28th, 2026. Benefit dinner and auction will be held for the Bailey Sitzer family tomorrow. And that'll be at the Hickory Ridge Cafe beginning at 5 p.m. Sandwich combos begin at $8. An American Red Cross blood drive is set for next Friday, September 4th. And that'll be at the Wynn Primary School, and that'll be from 8:30 a.m. to 2:30 p.m. And the Parking Community Health Fair is coming up a week from tomorrow as well. That's coming up on September 5th, beginning at 10, and it will continue until 2, and it will be at 85.

0: 5 West Front Street in Parkin. It's 29 minutes after 6 a.m. Up next is Arkansas News, the Yom Patrol program after that.
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2: Here are the latest headlines from the Arkansas Now newsroom. A Benton mother is calling for a full investigation after her 8-year-old son said a staff member at the Boys and Girls Club of Saline County punched him in the stomach following an altercation with another child. Gwendolyn Taylor claims she was given a $250 refund for the program and was told the incident would not be discussed further. Benton police confirmed the case remains an open and ongoing investigation. Saline County Judge Matt Brumley said in a statement on Thursday that the county had reached a settlement with its former library director. The Association of Arkansas County's Risk Management Fund will pay $275,000 to Patty Hector and her attorneys. Hector was fired in October of 2023 after months of controversy over her not removing books some in the community called sexually explicit or pornographic. And AAA shows gas prices in Arkansas have dropped slightly over the past 7 days, now at $3.74 a gallon. A week ago, it was $3.80. From the Arkansas Now newsroom, I'm Scotty Woodson.
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0: All righty. Okay, it's Yawn Patrol time, and it's Friday, August the 28th, and let's face it, Laura, this is a date that a lot of football people have circled.
6: Woo-hoo-hoo, you ain't kidding.
0: Yeah.
6: You ain't kidding. It's going to be a day of, like, a little ants running around everywhere trying to get everything done and everything prepared, and yeah. I mean, it's going to be an exciting day. It's the first thing I thought of when I woke up this morning.
0: Yeah.
6: I thought, football begins.
0: Yeah. I was here yesterday afternoon, late in the day, and Bill and Sonia left at 5.
6: Yeah.
0: Probably the first time this week.
6: Yeah,
0: first day this week.
6: I can assure you that. Yeah.
0: Yeah. So
6: I can assure you that.
0: I thought, well, they must have things in control to leave at 5.
6: But, I mean, there's a lot to it, folks, that happen behind the scenes. Yeah.
0: I thought about just getting them out here on Yom Patrol sometime and just say, hey, the unsung heroes of our stuff that we do on Friday is those people.
6: You got it, for sure.
0: Yeah.
6: A lot of work goes into it, but in the end, it all comes off without a hitch, and it's awesome, and I can't wait.
0: Well, let's knock on wood. Let's hope it
6: is. Yeah, I think it will be.
0: Yeah, I hope so. All right, it's time for this.
7: It's time for the Pledge of Allegiance, brought to you by Cross County Sheriff David West.
8: This is Cross County Sheriff David West, and I'd like to remind drivers of the life-saving benefits of wearing a seatbelt. It's the simplest thing you can do to limit injury or save a life during a crash. Everyone, no matter their age, needs to remember to buckle up. If you know someone who does not buckle up when they drive, ask them to consider wearing their seatbelt. It's not just a safe thing to do, it's the law. Thank you.
7: That was Cross County Sheriff David West, today's sponsor of the Pledge of Allegiance.
9: My name is Miss Amy, and this is my second grade class at Wynn Primary School.

0: Okay. That was Amy Poindexter.
1: Mm-hmm. Yeah.
0: Gilbert. Amy Gilbert. I know where it is. Of course, I know where it
1: is. Sunny today. Highs around 90. Northeast winds around 5. Tonight, mostly clear. Lows in the upper 60s. Northeast winds around 5. Tomorrow, sunny. Highs in the lower 90s. Saturday night, mostly clear. Lows in the upper 60s. Sunday, sunny. Highs in the mid-90s. South winds around 5. Sunday night, mostly clear. Lows in the lower 70s. Monday, sunny. Highs in the mid-90s. Monday night, mostly clear. Lows in the mid-70s. Talking about Tuesday being sunny. Highs in the mid-90s. Back up to them heat index values of 105.
0: Yes. 93 was our high yesterday. 67, the overnight low. Boy, that's nice. And right now it is 67 degrees. Winds are from the south, 5 miles per hour. The barometer 30.05, and the humidity 89%. At 24 minutes until 7 o'clock.
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0: I'm not sure, Laura, that that might be my favorite Toby Keith song.
1: Well, you don't have to play a song. Just tell me to quit talking about myself. Yeah, I mean, I don't know who came up with those lyrics. It might have been him. But it's a very, very, very good song.
0: Yeah, it is. It's good.
1: I didn't even go outside and see the lunar eclipse last night.
0: No, I didn't.
1: I'm just, y'all, in the life of radio people, when you got to get up at 2 o'clock in the morning, like Lindell does, and 5 o'clock for me, you just don't really care about a lunar eclipse. And that's sad. But I'm seeing some pictures of it now on social media, and it looks like it was really cool.
0: Yeah, yeah. So, no, it was like 12 o'clock midnight for us, wasn't it? Something like that.
1: Something like that, yeah, I think so.
0: No way in the world I'm going to get up for that.
1: So I have a question. Has anybody out there got a decent driver's license picture? Because I had to go get mine yesterday, and they couldn't have been any nicer. But one thing about it, I'm going to try to never have to produce my driver's license, because I already look like I've been in a picture for a convict. I mean, it's just really bad, y'all.
0: Yeah, yeah.
1: And, of course, I took it home, and Ronnie went, "Ew."
0: Yeah.
1: I said, well, I don't know how to make... She took it twice, bless her heart, trying to make it better, and it just couldn't improve. So I'm thinking, and of course, I didn't... First time in a long time. Of course, your driver's license now, you can get them for... If you're 69, you can get them for 10 years... No, is that right? No, 4 years or 8 years.
0: Yeah.
1: So I chose 8 for $40. Right. It's worth it to me.
0: Yeah, me too.
1: And of course, when my dad was 92, he chose 8, so his is good till he's 100.
0: Yeah, there you go.
1: But anyway, I thought, you know, why not go ahead and get it? Because I don't want to have to do this again anytime. But I took, first time I can remember having an eye test. And at first, I thought I was going to fail because I said, I don't see nothing.
0: Mm-hmm.
1: And she said, oh, let me adjust it. She said, it's not turned on.
0: Okay.
1: I thought, I'm blind.
0: Yeah.
1: But anyway, I guess I must have. And there's this flashing yellow light, y'all. Yeah. And she asked you, can you see it on the left or the right or both sides? And I thought, oh, this is multiple choice. I said, left. Okay, that's good. And I thought, shoo. Because I could see it just on the left. Yeah. I told the truth. But anyway, and it was a pleasant experience. I'm not saying it was bad. They were super nice and all that stuff. But the picture's just bad.
0: Yeah, yeah. Their photo equipment must not be, let's just get by.
1: Well, she said, look at the blue dot. And I did. And she said, oh, I don't like that one. I thought you're not going to like the next one either. Yeah. And it was, but anyway, hopefully I won't ever have to show it to nobody.
0: I've got a picture, you know, of course my driver's license picture is not the greatest either, but I've got one that I got a card or a badge or something to get me into the prison,
1: mm-hmm.
0: you know,
1: mm-hmm.
0: It's awful. It's got my head smashed a little bit. Like I'm kind of more of a pumpkin type.
1: Uh-huh. Well, she asked me, did I want one of those where you can get into federal buildings and all that kind of stuff? And I said, no, ma'am, that's just not necessary.
0: Yeah.
1: Because, I mean, I only think I got to thinking, Lindo. I mean, people that get called for jury duty, like in Helena, I think that's a federal building.
0: Yeah, it is.
1: So you wouldn't be, I don't think, see how you'd be able to get in there and serve on the jury without one of those. But
0: I bet there'd be a way.
1: There has to be a way, because I don't know where my birth certificate is. I don't know where my Social Security card is. I don't know none of that stuff, y'all. And I just, I'm not going to be flying again
0: Thing is, you could always say, you get that little letter about jury duty and say reasons for not serving.
1: Mm-hmm.
0: I don't have a proper...
1: Yeah, I do not have the proper identification.
0: Yeah.
1: You know, and I told you.
0: I don't think I'd work. But.
1: When I was, I'm with AirVac, just for the benefit of my.
0: Me too.
1: Yeah, my family members. And I told you, they were at the Little Rock Fair one time with the table set up, and I just thought it'd be fun. And I said, can I ask you something? And he said, well, sure, ma'am. What is it? And I said, do y'all have a weight capacity on those helicopters to take somebody? And he said, we do, ma'am. And I said, so as far as I'm concerned, he said, you're going to die.
0: He didn't say that.
1: No, he didn't. I'm kidding.
0: He didn't.
1: But he looked at me. He said, ma'am, that's just kind of a generic question I don't have an answer to. And I thought he was really trying to be nice.
0: Yeah.
1: But, yeah, I mean, I didn't even think about that.
0: Yeah.
1: Never thought of it. Because they've got to have enough, you know, for the doctor and the nurses and whoever else rides around. And, of course, your family member definitely can't go with you, as far as I know. But I've had a coworker one time that actually didn't have that insurance yet, and I can't remember how much he told me it cost.
0: Oh, gosh, yeah.
1: Yeah, it's just, you need, I mean, we're not trying to push it or trying to tell you to buy it.
0: Right.
1: But I'm just glad I've got it.
0: Yeah, yeah. Yeah, I can imagine, though. I mean, what if they say, well, we can't take them because they're...
1: It could be.
0: And then they die. Would that make them liable?
1: I wouldn't think so. I mean, it's my fault I'm in this shape, not theirs.
0: Well.
1: And I don't want them crashing because of me.
0: Yeah.
1: You know, I can just see us going, oh, we're going down. Can you dump her out? push her out of the plane or we won't survive. Put a parachute on her.
0: Look, I wouldn't want to be on a helicopter or an airplane that will fly because somebody weighs more than they should. That's not a very good machine.
1: No, I get it. Did you hear the news story? This actually happened this week. The pilot said, attention, all,
0: yep,
1: you know.
0: Yep, I heard that.
1: He said, I'm the one that's sick.
0: Yep.
1: He said, and we will be landing, diverting, and of course they did bring out, but evidently they said they thought he had appendicitis and had to have emergency surgery.
0: Yeah, and I thought I heard where he had got the control tower and said Evan was waiting.
1: Yeah, he did.
0: Yeah.
1: He did. He said, I'm going to be needing to go to the hospital immediately when the plane lands, and I'm like, oh my goodness, can you imagine? I mean, I know they've got a co-pilot, but I'd be like immediately starting to pray for that guy because that's just terrible. I'm the one that's sick.
0: Yeah. Yeah.
1: Ugh.
0: Would you say that?
1: No.
0: If it was you?
1: I wouldn't. I just say we're going to divert the flight due to a health issue on the plane, and I just landed.
0: I wouldn't say it's me. Because
1: I don't think so.
0: Gosh.
1: Yeah.
0: That'd be a, if it's said when I was on the plane, it'd be like a scene from Airplane.
1: It would be. Yeah, for sure.
0: Yeah. All right. It's 16 minutes until 7.
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1: And let's talk about when primary for breakfast on this 28th day of August. 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

0: Jake Owen, and Homemade's the title. He's not any kin to Randy Owen and all this.
1: I don't think so. They've never mentioned if he is. Yeah. I don't think so.
0: I don't think he is either, because we wouldn't know that.
1: Well, once again, we don't get confrontational, but I just think this is the world we live in now, y'all. Jelly Roll's been filling in for Jimmy Kimmel. Mm-hmm. Well, Jelly Roll has just really kind of like maybe went too far. He actually called President Trump fat.
0: Oh, no.
1: Yeah, so now... Oh, my goodness. Now he's not welcomed in the Florida panhandle. They don't want him there. They're like Northwest Congressman Jimmy Patronus says country musician Jelly Roll is 100% not welcome in the Florida's panhandle after singer made jokes at President Trump's expense while guest hosting Jimmy Kimmel Live. He said he joked about Trump's weight and approval rating as well as the president housing an IndyCar race on the streets of Washington, D.C. Y'all, good grief. I mean, he's hosting a talk show, and they make jokes that aren't always tasteful, but you need to be prepared for that. I mean, I don't think you should take offense to it. I understand, you know. My parents taught me that even if you didn't vote for the leader, you should support the leader because he's put in that position.
0: Yeah, sure. Okay? You respect the office.
1: Exactly. Exactly. So I get that. But I'm really, and maybe it's just because I'm getting hardened to it and shouldn't, but I'm not surprised what any of the comedians say about politics or politicians.
0: No. Or anything. And how they say it.
1: Mm-mm. And I did watch an interview last night. And, of course, we're still going to talk about that this rest of this week. And we may do some week. But one of the interviewers was really hard on Dolly, trying to get her to comment on something that Trump said. Mm-hmm. And she, y'all, her whole demeanor changed. And she said, I'm not talking about that. I don't get political. That's not my job. Uh-huh. And she said, I'm not going to answer. Well, then he asked her another one. She said, you might as well quit asking me those questions because I'm not going to answer them.
0: Right.
1: I mean, and she was very serious about it, and she never did answer him. She said, I'm not getting into that.
0: Yeah.
1: And that's, you know, maybe more people should do that.
0: Sounds like she was blindsided.
1: I think she was. Yeah. And plus the fact is she would never, ever. Now, there was a song she sang that. It was really a confrontational one as far as controversial as well, where she even used a bad word in it because she was like, are these people crazy? We got to get this world up out of the gutter. What are we doing? We're not being compassionate and caring to one another. I mean, and when Dolly sang it, it really hit the heart. But, I mean, that's the only time I've ever seen her get out there.
0: Yeah, yeah. What's our funeral, did they say?
1: I'm not sure. It's, of course, definitely going to be a private.
0: Yeah, and I don't think they really publicized it.
1: Probably not.
0: It's probably today or tomorrow. Yeah. I would think so.
1: But, you know, Linda, they said that in the end, even though she knew that a lot of the things that they were trying on her wouldn't work to make her better, she was letting them experiment on her.
0: Yeah.
1: Because that way maybe they would find something that helped her but also helped other people.
0: Really?
1: So she was just letting them use anything and everything they thought might help to see if it would help others.
0: Yeah. She must have had it pretty bad.
1: Mm-hmm.
0: Yeah.
1: That's what I think.
0: Yeah, that's what I think.
1: Because I think just 5 days before, she'd been, like, out there talking about her health and the projects she had going. And so, I mean, I think it happened. It was probably bad longer than we knew.
0: Right.
1: But then when it got bad, it just really got bad.
0: Yeah, yeah. All right, let's do this.
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0: Okay, so you're a rocket scientist. That don't impress me much. So you got the brains, but have you got the
1: touch? Shania Twain, she was born on this date in 1965, so she would be 61 today? Yeah.
2: Good for her.
1: 61. Yeah.
2: Mercy. Good for her.
1: Yeah, that does impress me much. Yeah. I bet she can still move like she used to.
2: I would imagine.
1: Yep. Yep.
2: It's been 60 years, talking about that, since the Beatles toured.
1: Oh, really?
2: Tomorrow's the anniversary of the final show of their final tour, August 29th, 1966.
1: Really?
2: So you and I, well, you were a little older, but I was 10 when they actually...
1: I was 12. What was their last show, did they say?
2: Yep. August 29th, 1966.
1: No, where?
2: I don't know where.
1: Yeah.
2: I'm not sure.
1: Why am I thinking it was San Francisco?
2: Might have been.
1: Candlestick.
2: Might have been.
1: I may be wrong about that.
2: But, yeah.
1: But you see a lot of clips where they're getting out of a helicopter in the outfield and running to the stage. And,
2: yeah.
1: And I'm thinking, yeah, I bet that was their last one.
2: Well, I know you don't need it. I'm positive you don't need it. But I've been thinking. I think it'd be a really good idea if you figured out some way to make Memphis your social, emotional support dog so he could come to work with you every day so he could be back with me in my office. I think we need Memphis here at the station. Or if not Memphis, something. I mean, I just think that having an animal around would just be really cool, you know? Yeah. And Memphis loves everybody.
1: Yeah, he's taking up with our D group.
2: Uh-huh.
1: Yeah.
2: I don't know. I was just thinking about that this morning. I thought I wished that I went in and saw a dog instead of humans. No, I'm just kidding.
1: I got home last night. It was kind of, I did some stuff here, and at 7:30 before I got home, and we went outside, and I was noticing the cool weather. He loved it.
2: Of course, yeah.
1: He loved it.
2: Yeah, the wind was kind of blowing up a little bit last night.
1: Yeah,
2: felt good.
1: Yeah, yeah. In the summer, the heat. You know, he always stuck by the door and was ready to come in, but not last night.
2: Mm-hmm.
1: Yeah.
2: That's why I watched to my probably 15 minutes at my kitchen door and watched my horse and my cow, and they were just enjoying that breeze and just romping through there and enjoying just it being a little bit cooler. So, and I did not know, Lindell. I had no idea. We've got a huge tub out in our pasture right beside my water hose, and we fill that thing up 3 to 4 times a day.
1: Oh my goodness.
2: I had no idea that they drank that much. But I've seen Jersey stand there probably for at least 5 minutes steadily just drinking. So we make sure that it's filled, of course, at all times. And plus, animals need fresh water daily if they're outside.
1: Yeah.
2: No doubt. I mean, I don't want to drink lukewarm hot water myself, so I wouldn't expect them to.
1: Yeah.
2: But I just thought, yeah, man, you guys are really, really hot out here. Mm. So, and I mean, pastures are dying off. Yards are dying off. People are going to start feeding hay a whole lot earlier than usual because there's no grass out there.
1: I drove by Sequoia yesterday, and it hadn't been mowed probably in a month, and it still don't need mowing.
2: Mm-mm.
1: It's just dying.
2: Yeah. Yeah. So
1: now 902 is basically weeds, and they'll grow.
2: But, you know, it thundered and carried on last night, and I thought, my goodness, we're going to get some rain.
1: Well, we did at Fair Oaks.
2: Okay, good. Yeah. I'm glad someone got it somewhere.
1: I was in Fair Oaks last night.
2: Yeah.
1: They did get some rain.
2: It just, oh, my goodness.
1: Yeah, yeah.
2: I just cannot.
1: But around Langille, it kind of like the, somebody turned the water off.
2: Yep.
1: That's the way it is in the summer.
2: Mm-hmm.
1: All of a sudden.
2: And if you notice, the leaves are changing early, and it's not because of the fall weather. It's because of the drought.
1: Yeah, they're dying.
2: Yeah.
1: Yeah.
2: Yeah.
1: Yeah.
2: I'm getting all kinds of images now from Aunt KK of the football game last night for the
1: junior jacket.
2: Eighth grade.
1: Eighth grade, yeah. They played last night.
2: Yeah, and I believe they won.
1: Yeah.
2: So
1: the eighth grade, well, I hadn't heard anything on the junior high games for Cross County to win yet.
2: Okay.
1: So. They played at Harrisburg and Marion, so
2: if
1: somebody knows that, they can text it in or like that.
2: That'd be great.
1: Yeah.
2: And thank you so much, Carrie Nice Wonder. You are the bestest KK aunt that I've ever known. Thank you so much for sending me this.
1: All right, 7 o'clock.
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4: The State Department says 90 Americans are among the roughly 1,400 people missing after deadly flash flooding in Nepal, with the death toll rising. More from Mark Mayfield.
5: A U.S. official confirmed that three American citizens were safely rescued, and there are no reports of American deaths so far. The agency is working with local authorities in Nepal to locate the U.S. citizens. The Nepal Tourism Board says over 500 tourists from 32 different countries are among the missing. The flood happened Wednesday when the collapse of a glacier sent a deadly wall of water through a mountain valley in the border region. Secretary of State Marco Rubio offered condolences to Nepal after the disaster in a post on social media and pledged U.S. assistance. The death toll, which is already more than 450, is expected to continue going up. I'm Mark Mayfield.
4: As he escalates the trade war and the war of words with Canada, President Trump is officially changing the name of Lake Ontario to Lake America. Scott Carr reports from Washington.
6: After weeks of a ramping up trade war between the U.S. and Canada, Trump signed an executive order Thursday saying the name change goes into effect immediately.
7: And we filed all the necessary papers, documents, everything else. We notified all of the various people that we have to notify.
6: The president says Canada has been treating the U.S. poorly.
7: They're not a state, but they want to be treated like they're a state. And so we just can't do that anymore.
6: The name Lake Ontario predates the establishment of Canada, named by indigenous people sometime in the 1600s. I'm Scott Carr.
4: Jury deliberations will continue today in the Lindsay Clancy triple murder trial in Massachusetts. She admits to strangling her three young children in 2023, but pleaded not guilty to three counts of first-degree murder. Prosecutors allege the killings were premeditated.
8: Those kids were keeping her from ending her misery.
4: While the defense says Clancy suffered a postpartum psychotic break. I'm Michael Kastner.
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4: A federal judge is ruling the administration of President Trump acted illegally when it barred the artificial intelligence company Anthropic from working with the federal government. More from Tammy Trujillo.
11: The company was declared a security risk after it spoke publicly about how its AI model should be used by the government. On Thursday, the judge ruled the administration lawfully retaliated against Anthropic. The judge wrote in her ruling that the empty invocation of national security is not a blank check to punish and retaliate against government critics.
4: European soccer's governing body is reportedly pursuing criminal charges against FIFA president Gianni Infantino. ESPN reports UEFA filed papers in New York City to request discovery of potential evidence from Thrive Capital Management, JP Morgan, and FIFA itself. The requests at a New York City court indicate a potential criminal complaint in Switzerland alleging Infantino committed financial mismanagement over a now-scrapped plan to sell a 20% stake of the World Cup.
12: No such thing as a light that's better than yours.
4: Hip-hop star J. Cole canceled his concert last night at the Golden One Center in Sacramento, California, after a trucking accident killed a member of his touring crew. It happened yesterday morning when a big rig that was delivering equipment crashed on Interstate 5 in Yolo County. Fans who bought tickets through Ticketmaster will be refunded automatically. It's still unclear what will happen with the J. Cole shows that are scheduled for Oakland on Saturday and Sunday. And Tropical Storm Dolly is expected to bring heavy rain to the Caribbean islands this weekend. The storm currently has sustained winds of 40 miles per hour as it races across the Atlantic and is expected to weaken as it reaches the islands. Forecasters warn, however, that it could still produce heavy rain in parts of the Caribbean. I'm Michael Kastner.
1: All right, time for some news.
2: The Arkansas State Police has released a report saying they were involved in helping locate 8 of 10 missing and endangered children across the state since the Operation Hope program began on August 18. Of the 8 children that were found, 7 were in the care of the Arkansas Division of Children and Family Services. 2 were foster children missing from Colorado. Officials with the Arkansas State Police say Operation Hope included children missing from both foster and residential placements in cases that involved indicators of possible human trafficking.
1: A Marion woman is among those appointed to various committees by Arkansas Governor Sarah Sanders this week. Letitia Gaither Davis was reappointed to the Arkansas Minority Health Commission. Others receiving appointments include Rodney Richmond of Searcy to the Arkansas State Board of Pharmacy, Sarah Moore of Stuttgart to the Board of Visitors for the School of Mathematics, Sciences, and the Arts. Abby Hackworth of Jonesville, the State Board of Optometry, and Johanna Pillow of Paragould, the Greene County Coral Court.
2: The Arkansas Economic Development Commission has opened the third round of the Arkansas State Development Program application period. Applicants must submit an intent to apply for the program by September 30th, when an application deadline set for November 6th. The program is designed to match funding for site development improvement efforts that focus on industrial site readiness and competitiveness for job-creating projects in the state. Jonesboro Unlimited was awarded just over $3 million in the last round.
1: Tuesday, September 1st, is the deadline to apply for fall scholarships from the Arkansas Single Parent Scholarship Fund. Awards will range from $400 to $1,600 and are available to eligible students pursuing an associate degree, bachelor's degree, professional certificate, or skilled trade program. 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Applicants must be a single parent, live in an eligible Arkansas county, hold a high school diploma or GED, be enrolled in at least one 3-credit-hour course, maintain a 2.0 grade point average, and meet income eligibility guidelines. The weather?
2: Sunny today with highs around 90, northeast winds around 5. Mostly clear tonight, northeast winds around 5 with lows in the upper 60s. Saturday sunny, highs in the lower 90s, northeast winds around 5. Saturday night, mostly clear, lows in the upper 60s. Sunday sunny, highs in the mid-90s. Sunday night mostly clear, lows in the lower 70s. Monday sunny, highs in the mid-90s. And Monday night mostly clear, lows in the mid-70s.
1: Yesterday's high was 93. Overnight low 67. It is 67 degrees now. Winds are from the south at 5 miles per hour. The humidity is 89%. The barometer 30.06.
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0: I didn't know this. Leon Rimes was born on this date in 1982 in Star, Mississippi.
1: Hmm.
0: Yeah, that is Faith Hill's hometown.
1: Okay. Wow.
0: How about that?
1: Well, there's a couple of ladies that rode the Six Flags, one of their really big-time, evidently, roller coasters, and now they have brain injuries. Mm-hmm. And that's just another reason why I don't recommend roller coasters. Who would have ever thunk it? I wouldn't have.
0: No.
1: But I can see sometimes why they zip around the corners, or I can see where it comes. Yeah, so I don't know. But, I mean, I've never been to Six Flags. And, Lindell, do you know that there's no longer a Lake Ontario?
0: Oh, no. Here we go again.
1: He named it Lake America yesterday. He signed the paperwork. So there's no, and I don't think is y'all almost know how stupid I am. Is that in Canada? Where is it?
0: It's Michigan. Okay. Lake Ontario, Michigan. And then, yeah, it does extend.
1: Okay. Well, I don't think that the people over in Canada are really happy about
0: it's
1: it.
0: It's one of the Great Lakes.
1: Okay.
0: Yeah.
1: Well, it's now Lake America.
0: All right. Whatever.
1: We'll make sure we say that right.
0: Yeah. Yeah. You ever hear anybody say the Gulf of America?
1: Mm-mm.
0: I never hear anybody say that.
1: I don't either.
0: They'll say the Gulf. Mm-hmm. But they do not say Gulf of America.
1: They said they were going to start calling the Earth something else. I'm like, oh, let's don't.
0: No.
1: I mean, I just don't.
0: Earth America?
1: I wouldn't be surprised.
0: Yeah.
1: That's one of them things that makes you go,
0: Yeah.
1: I don't know.
0: You know, I mean, again, I don't want to get political and all that kind of stuff.
1: Yeah.
0: To me, it seems like a president would have more important things to do than renaming.
1: You and I are on the same thought. Yeah. Yeah, that's what I'm thinking, too. I don't know how he has time to work that in.
0: Yeah, yeah.
1: Okay, so what's the bigger problem, Lindell? People being easily offended or people not being careful enough about offending others?
0: What's the biggest problem?
1: Mm-hmm.
0: Second one.
1: People not being careful enough about offending others. Yeah, but you could have people like me that are highly sensitive and you offend them and don't even realize that you meant... I'm talking about myself.
0: Been there, done that.
1: Yeah, I mean, you just never know. Yeah. A lot of times it depends on what that person's going through that day, how sensitive they actually are.
0: Yeah.
1: You know, and so it's and you're totally innocent. Mm. You meant nothing that's offensive. So that's not always, you know, but I'm telling you, once again, I keep coming back to this. I have never in my life known anybody that's so well-loved as Dolly Parton.
0: Yeah.
1: I ain't heard a negative thing about her yet.
0: Yeah.
1: Now, Ricky Schroeder's in trouble. The one that was in the movie that played the dad on her. Yeah. He's in trouble because he did not agree with some of her religious beliefs. You know, she opened the arms to everybody.
0: Yeah.
1: She said that if she hadn't been born a woman, she would have been a drag queen. You know, because she loved dressing up and putting on all that stuff. And, I mean, she loved everybody regardless of anything. And Ricky Schroeder, honey, I don't know. You can't. She was so loved. I ain't saying nothing negative.
0: Yeah.
1: I just ain't.
0: You remember him from The Champ?
1: Oh my goodness, I cried so hard at that movie.
0: Oh gosh, me too.
1: If y'all ever get a chance to watch The Champ,
0: oh yeah.
1: But like I said, have your Kleenexes.
0: Ricky Schroeder was just a little boy.
1: He
0: stole that show.
1: He did. Now he was on Lonesome Dove.
0: Uh huh.
1: And he did a really good job on there.
0: He did. He was a teenager then.
1: Yeah, and there's some kind of sitcom he was on, but he's pretty well left the you know, bright lights and just went off and he's by himself now pretty well.
0: Yeah. Yeah. He's one of those that just didn't want it.
1: Mm-mm. He did not. Not at all.
0: Yeah. Yeah. Yeah. Yeah. I'm surprised because you never hear about him saying anything like that.
1: No. Mm-mm. And of course, you know, we've all got things that we stand for and things that we don't agree with and things that we believe in that other people don't.
0: Yeah.
1: And one thing I've learned not to do over my 69 years is judge.
0: Yeah.
1: I refuse to judge others. Yeah. I'm just not going to do it. Because what is that? You throw a stone?
0: Yeah.
1: Mm-hmm.
0: One thing about it, you know Dolly wasn't serious about that.
1: Hmm.
0: You know, and that's one thing too. You don't take people's comments so serious.
1: Yeah.
0: Because you don't know where they're coming from.
1: She'd rather made you laugh than do anything. Yeah. She loved it. And they asked, you know, where did you get your sense of humor? She said, well, when you have nothing else in life, she said, we did have food on the table, even though it might not have been what we wanted. Mm-hmm. And she said, you know, there's a lot of things that we did without. And the first years of her life, she didn't have running water or indoor facilities, you know, so I mean, they got through it with humor.
0: Yeah.
1: And I didn't realize, they said her mom had 12 children, and anytime she'd have a baby, the baby belonged to the lineage of kids. So the baby that died was supposed to have been Dolly's.
0: Oh, really?
1: Yeah, and said her mama was just upset all those years that Dolly didn't get to take care of that baby.
0: Mm-hmm.
1: So, I mean, the hardships and everything that she went through, and they're still planning on having the Broadway musical next year of her life that she was working on when she died.
0: Yeah.
1: So that'll be, they said the tickets are going to be hot for that one.
0: Yeah.
1: So
0: I didn't realize she actually had a house in Pigeon Forge. They were showing it.
1: Yeah.
0: But then it stands to reason that she'd go home if she wanted a place to stay.
1: Yeah. Was there a place in Brentwood, Tennessee, too?
0: Yeah, that was her big place.
1: Okay.
0: Yeah,
1: of course, her and Stella were really, really close, I think. And they stayed together a lot and talked about things. And she said every Tuesday morning, her and Dolly would talk and have coffee over the phone.
0: Oh, yeah.
1: And she said her Tuesdays are never going to be the same. And of course not.
0: Yeah.
1: Yeah.
0: Of course not. Yeah.
1: Yeah.
0: Yeah.
1: So I'm sorry, y'all. We just can't help but talk about Dolly.
0: Oh, yeah. Yeah. Well, we're not the only ones.
1: No, everybody's still kind of in a little bit of a shock because, like I said, you appear on camera 5 days before,
0: mm-hmm.
1: and then you're gone.
0: Yeah,
1: of course, that happens to any of us at any time.
0: I had somebody came over the house about 1 o'clock Tuesday, and he said, that's the first thing he said, well, that's just her Dolly Parton died.
1: Mm-hmm.
0: Are you serious?
1: Yeah, yeah. It was a shocker.
0: Yeah, yeah.
1: It was, but I think Dollywood and everything, she took care of her mm-hmm. business.
0: I've been to Dollywood. It was.
1: Okay. Well, she took care of her business. Everything's going to go on, and as far as I know, it's going to be kind of like she's still here running it.
0: Yeah, yeah, yeah. I've seen her house and all that, but the time we went there was at night, and it was raining, and we didn't stay long.
1: Yeah.
0: So.
1: Yeah.
0: And it was a part of our package of where we were staying, so so we didn't have to.
1: I get it.
0: We paid as a part of that. So
1: yeah.
0: I thought, well, we're going to go.
1: Yeah, of course.
0: Yeah. All right, it's 17 after 7.
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0: Tammy Wynette, called the Queen of Country Music. Several people have been called the Queen of Country Music. And, you know, Kenny Wells was called that. Dolly Parton. Would you call Dolly Parton the Queen of Country Music?
1: Or I'd would. Say so.
0: I would.
1: Yeah,
0: I would.
1: Me too.
0: Me too.
1: Well, poor little Alabama Little League team got defeated by Ohio last night. So I just think it's, you know, they come this far. And, of course, Alabama team had a girl on it. She's the 25th girl to ever play in the Little League World Series. And, of course, you know, she was, of course, they're all upset when they've come that far and don't win. So I think the finals are coming up this weekend. So I think it'll top it off just in time for football.
0: Who's playing in the finals, you know?
1: Well, I know it's going to be Ohio, and I'm not sure who they're against. I didn't realize, Lindell, they get an international World Series, and then, I didn't know that.
0: Yeah, they have an international bracket and an American bracket, and they play in the finals.
1: Okay.
0: Yeah.
1: Okay.
0: So they're probably a team from Japan, always is.
1: Yeah, they were doing really, really well.
0: Yeah.
1: Let's see, that's a win over Marion for our eighth graders last night. So.
0: Okay.
1: Yeah.
0: Yeah. That's in the eighth grade. Hadn't heard ninth grade.
1: Not sure about them.
0: Cross County.
1: Yeah, not sure.
0: Cross.
1: We need somebody to let us know. Yeah. We want to tell y'all.
0: Yeah. Yeah. Anywho, the Randy Coleman era begins tonight.
1: Mm-hmm.
0: Be interesting. We'll go over there and watch a little bit of it.
1: Mm-hmm.
0: And
1: or you can just sit on your porch.
0: Well, we can hear it.
1: Yeah.
0: Yeah.
1: Yeah.
0: Can't really see it from there.
1: Yeah. I asked another friend of mine that's recently moved in that neighborhood, did she think she'd be able to hear it a couple of streets over? And she said, I have no doubt.
0: Yeah.
1: I think she said, I'll be able to hear him on the speaker.
0: Yeah.
1: So I'm sure it carries quite a ways.
0: It's funny. I know who you're talking about.
1: Mm-hmm.
0: And I drive by her house to go home now.
1: Mm-hmm.
0: Just like I used to.
1: Isn't that something?
0: Yeah,
1: still back in the same neighborhood again.
0: Yeah.
1: You both moved.
0: Yeah. I told her that one time. She's out working the yard. I said, gonna drive by your house again.
1: Yep, for sure. Man, I can't even imagine, Linda, what it would entail for me to try to pack my stuff up and move. I could do it.
0: Well, it would. Yeah, it's.
1: How long had y'all lived at Sequoia?
0: I lived there. I moved there on New Year's Day in 1994.
1: Okay.
0: And then we got married in 99, so 27 for Melissa and 32 for me.
1: Okay. Because we moved into our house when Justin was 18 months old, so I've been in mine for over 40.
0: Yeah.
1: And the stuff that I've accumulated.
0: Yeah.
1: I mean, someone said, Laura, you could just go shopping in your house. I'm like, no, I can't because, I mean, you know, the thing is you just don't. And people collect the craziest things.
0: Yeah.
1: Things you never even would have thought of collecting.
0: Yeah. Yeah, we're running into things. We're going, what did we need that for?
1: Mm-hmm.
0: What do we want that for?
1: Mm-hmm. Yeah.
0: Yeah.
1: Well, what is this even used for?
0: Yeah.
1: I don't know. Yeah. But I think we all do that.
0: Oh, yeah. Yeah.
1: So that's just part of it, too, I think.
0: Yeah, that's life.
1: Mm-hmm.
0: Yeah,
1: what it is you accumulate. Like, you know, right now I'm thinking, did I really need 8 pairs of gloves? I don't think so.
0: Mm-hmm.
1: But they're all really pretty colors, you know. So
0: for me, it's hats.
1: Yeah, I can see that.
0: Yeah.
1: I can see that.
0: I mean, it's hats. Yeah.
1: And, of course, it seems like any time that we go somewhere when they're giving away hats, even if you've got 50, you want one of those free hats.
0: Yeah, you do. Yeah.
1: On those free caps, yeah.
0: Yeah. And I used to have, not so much anymore, but my whole wardrobe almost was blue and gold.
1: Huh.
0: Yeah.
1: That makes sense.
0: Yeah, because I'd wear blue and gold every time I did a ball game.
1: Yeah, that makes total sense.
0: Try to.
1: Yeah, and we tried to always do that where I worked previously, wore the school clothes.
0: Mm-hmm.
1: And they were really super good about it, whether you were from McCrory, Cherry Valley, Cross County, Wynn, whatever, you could wear your particular shirt that you wanted to.
0: So yeah, that's neat.
1: That was really, really a good thing. Because, I mean, you got fans from every school district around. So
0: Yeah.
1: Only makes sense.
0: Yeah, and especially when you work, you know, when you worked at the bank, you had a lot of people working there, and they drove over from McCroy and worked in Forest City and Park.

0: make that decision on your own. Thank you for the text.
1: How many roller coasters have you ever
0: done? One.
1: I've been on two. It would only be one, except for I was with a bunch of cousins in Texas, and they were going to get on one, and I wouldn't want not go.
0: Yeah. I got on one because the friend said, you're chicken if you don't.
1: Yeah.
0: And when I got off, I clucked all the way to the car and said, I'll never do it again.
1: I don't care for them.
0: I don't either. The thrill of victory and the agony of defeat, I'll get the agony of defeat any day.
1: and I've been on one Ferris wheel.
0: Me too. One and only.
1: Yeah.
0: Don't like being up that high.
1: Oh, I'm afraid of heights to begin with. Mm-hmm. And then you're up there and you don't have anything below you.
0: Yeah, and they stop it.
1: And they stop
0: when you're at the top.
1: My prayer was, please don't get stuck at the top and this thing break down.
0: Mm-hmm. Yeah, they'd have to just have somebody climb up and give me a shot to put me out.
1: Yeah. And then you watch movies like that one that's got Ryan Gosling and Rachel McAdams.
0: Mm-hmm.
1: What's that called? Notebook.
0: Mm-hmm.
1: And he gets out of the car on a roller coaster when they first meet, and he's trying to talk to her, and they get stuck in the Ferris wheel, and he gets out of the top thing and climbs down there where she's at.
0: Yeah.
1: I'm going, you crazy?
0: Yeah. No. No way.
1: Yeah. Yeah. So you might like her, but. Let her come to your funeral in a couple of days.
0: I have a friend recently, she posted on social media that she had wanted to for so, so long, so she skydived, however you put it, y'all.
1: Yeah.
0: Anyway, I'm like, honey, if you accomplished that because you really thought you needed to, I'm proud for you, but that's not a goal that I have.
1: Yeah.
0: I ain't jumping out of no airplane.
1: She's already done it?
0: Yeah.
1: Oh, you know how she liked it?
0: She loved it.
1: Yeah.
0: She absolutely loved it. I mean, they filmed it.
1: I can't believe President Bush.
0: Mm-hmm.
1: Skydove at 80?
0: I know. Yeah. Yeah. Can you?
1: Man.
0: Whew. Of course, some people believe you're only going to go when it's your time.
1: Yeah.
0: But I'm not standing out in the middle of the highway and taking a chance.
1: Yeah. That's true. Ain't that the truth?
0: I'm just not going to do it.
1: Yeah.
0: So I'm going to get people that are brave enough to. It's just like water skiing.
1: Mm-hmm.
0: I think that is beautiful when people can do that. Mm-hmm. I can't do that.
1: Yeah.
0: So.
1: We had a teacher here in the 80s, and they used to have a skydiving club, and they would go to where the interstate at West Memphis and goes on into Memphis, the new one.
0: Mm-hmm.
1: One of those areas there, and kind of where the stop is, the truck stop is.
0: Mm-hmm.
1: You could go there and skydive on Saturdays.
0: Oh,
1: where they had a skydiving club.
0: Mm-hmm.
1: And he wanted me to go one Saturday, and I said, "Didn't."
0: Not today.
1: Sorry, I work.
0: Yeah, thank goodness. I work. Yeah.
1: But he went every Saturday.
0: Yeah. Ooh.
1: Yeah.
0: I mean, I think it would be really thrilling, but I don't. It's just like bungee jumping.
1: Yeah.
0: Thanks anyway.
1: Oh man, I've had too many rubber bands to break. You know what I'm saying?
0: I do know what you're saying.
1: Because that's basically all that is.
0: Mm-hmm.
1: It's a big rubber band. All right, we're going to do this and try to get a hold of somebody shortly.
2: Happy birthday to you. 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Happy birthday, happy birthday, happy birthday to you.
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0: Okay, first of all, let's see here on this 28th day. Happy birthdays to Miles Jeffers and Kathy Stevenson. Happy birthday to Garrett Lace, Ed Lace in memory, Diana Crawford, and Delana Marshall. And happy birthday to Martha South, Maddox Davis, Clara Jean Davis, Kira or Kyra Johnson, Laura Dodson, Luke Cantrell, Lance Cook, and happy anniversary to Shannon and Mark Pitts.
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0: pitching pennies in the park, playing croquet till it's dark, old friends.
1: Alrighty, it's 29 minutes now till 8 o'clock. That song's called Old Friends, and I got a good old friend on the phone line with us now. David Seals used to work here. And how's things been going, David?
2: Hey, how you doing, Lindell?
1: I'm good. Everything going okay with you?
2: Yeah, everything's doing good. You all right?
1: Yeah, we're good. We're doing real good.
2: Good deal.
1: We got a reason for talking to you. I don't really need a reason to talk to David, but we do have one. We understand that you have actually met, talked to, and run into Dolly Parton, or you did, and kind of tell us what the circumstances were around that, David.
2: Well, they were both kind of unique situations, and it was a right place, right time situation. But I will tell you what they're saying about her right now is I remember back, she was, when I ran into her twice, mm-hmm. she was always very normal, very happy, you know, very courteous, very nice, you know, like she didn't mind spending a few minutes with somebody. So I'll start off saying that. What they're saying about her now and how good she was, she was, yeah, that's absolutely true in my book, because she was very nice and took a little time. But I was, in my traveling days, I was staying at the Sheraton Hotel in Birmingham, and I was on the ground floor, and I happened to look out the window, and there was this big, shiny tour bus pulled up beside the building. So I'm saying, well, I got to see who this is. Well, people started getting off, and then I'll be darned, here comes Dolly out of the bus. And there's a side entrance, with my room is right by that side entrance, and she was going to come in there, so I made sure I was kind of stumbling down the hall, you know, when she came by. And so... Anyway, she stopped and said hello, and I said hello, and I said, how you doing? And she said, if you'll let me put these bags down, I'll come out and visit with you. And she said, I'm going to take them to my room, which ended up being right next door to mine.
1: Wow.
2: And I said, well, yeah, no big deal. But understand, yeah. Dolly was one door down.
1: Wow.
2: But anyway, she had a couple little bags. She put them back and came back out in the hallway, and it was kind of, like, you know, how you doing, who are you, where are you from, what do, you know, blah, blah, what brings you to Birmingham? And of course, the questions went back to her. I knew what she was probably doing, but she was saying she was performing the next night and had to go do some interviews the next morning. And the whole thing wasn't 10 minutes long, but all of a sudden this lady starts coming down the hall, another lady, and she stops and says, oh, it's Dolly, you know, and I said, yeah, that's Dolly. And they talked for a few minutes, and I said, if we only had a camera. And that lady said, I've got one in my purse. Mm-hmm. And I said, oh, okay. And I was going to make arrangement for her to mail me a picture. She said, it's a Polaroid.
1: Yeah.
2: Anyway, so she took a picture of me and Dolly, and I took a picture of her and Dolly, and everybody went their way.
1: Yeah.
2: It was really kind of fun. It was so fun because, you know, she was so nice and cordial.
1: Yeah.
2: She didn't say, well, I got to go, get out of here, punk, or nothing like that.
1: Yeah. That's
2: anyway, cool. So a couple, huh?
1: Go ahead.
2: So a couple years later, I was in Nashville, and I was taking one of our workers out to lunch, and it was kind of late. It was about 1:30, 2 o'clock in the afternoon, and he was going to take me to this little barbecue stand, a restaurant that, you know, one of them kind of things, only a tourist, only the locals know where it is. But anyway, so we end up going to this barbecue restaurant, and it's kind of late for lunch, but we walk in and there's nobody in the place except one couple sitting at a table. And guess who that was?
1: Carl and Dolly.
2: It was Dolly and her husband.
1: Yeah.
2: Anyway,
1: yeah.
2: You know, we just kind of walked in, and they turned around and they just said hello, and I stopped and said hello, and blah, blah, we talked a few minutes, and she was telling me how good the barbecue was, and, you know, blah, blah, blah, this, that, and the other. Anyway, so, you know, we sat down and had lunch, and they left before we did, and they turned around and waved at us,
1: mm-hmm.
2: and that was my second Dolly situation. But, like I said, both times it was the right place, right time, because I don't know Dolly.
1: Yeah.
2: But anyway, that was a couple of experiences that kind of hung with me, and I had the Polaroid picture blown up, and I got a picture of me and Dolly now.
1: Yeah, it was in your office while you were here.
2: It was in my office all them years, yeah.
1: Yeah, sure was. Yeah, yeah. Now, obviously, she had her wig on. You didn't see her without her wig, did you?
2: Do what?
1: She had her wigs on, didn't she? You didn't say that what color her hair really was?
2: No, no. No, it looked wild like it always does when I saw her both
1: Yeah, because, you know, she made the comment, you know, she's been called a dumb blonde, and she says, you know, I'm not dumb, and I'm not blonde either. You know? Yeah. Well, all right, David, that's pretty cool.
2: They were doing an interview with her, and they said, how long does it take to do your hair?
1: Mm-hmm.
2: And she said, I don't know. I'm never there when they do it.
1: Yeah. Well, that's pretty cool. Yeah. Not everybody gets to see Dolly Parton like that.
2: Yeah, she's pretty sharp.
1: Yeah. So what do you what do you think when you found out she had passed away?
2: I think everybody, whether you were a fan or not, bad about it. Felt sad about it.
1: I mean, so,
2: I know I did. Mary Ann said she felt sad about it.
1: Yeah.
2: And you know, I mean, there it was on the news. You know, 2 or 3 days in a row.
1: Yeah.
2: My granddaughter sent me a message. We're on her car radio. She's got a screen.
1: Mm-hmm.
2: She was playing Dolly.
1: Yeah.
2: I mean, she's not. I mean, I'm saying she's not a country music fan, but that's not her deal. But now she's listening to the Dolly.
1: Right.
2: My nephew over in Memphis sent me a text, and he said, "Uncle Dave, I got Dolly on the turntable."
1: Yeah.
2: 50 years old.
1: Yeah. All right, David. It's always good to talk to you.
2: Okay, well, thanks for calling me, Lyndall.
1: Yeah, all right, you have a good time. Come see us sometime.
2: All right, I will. Thanks, Lyndall.
1: Right, bye-bye.
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0: Carrie Underwood, Cry Pretty, on Yarn Patrol program today.
1: Got a couple of texts from this number. Mm-hmm. Said, I saw the funniest video clip with Dolly yesterday. Dolly had seen a commercial selling something that advertised looked just like Dolly for only $500. She said, I sure wish I would have seen that commercial before I spent $1 million. And then they also texted in, one more accidental meeting with David might have been accused of stalking.
0: No.
1: That's not what he was doing, but anyway. No.
0: And the barbecue thing was just like if I walk into a barbecue and you and Ronnie are there.
1: Yeah. I mean, I wished I could have been that lucky.
0: Yeah.
1: I really do.
0: Yeah.
1: I would love to have talked to her.
0: Yeah.
1: Love to have talked to her.
0: Yeah. And it doesn't surprise me that David said, you know, she's talking to him just like
1: her. Well, you know, and to say, let me put my bag down and I'll come back and visit with you.
0: She didn't have to do that.
1: No. Good grief. Come on.
0: Yeah.
1: Man.
0: Yeah.
1: And I truly believe that she was sincere in her caring about people.
0: Yeah.
1: I think she really meant it, you know?
0: Yeah.
1: And, of course, oh, my goodness, there are all kinds of conspiracy theories right now. They're saying that the minute that she got the COVID shot, she started going down at that point. And that's what, you know, I mean, y'all, come on now. Just let the poor lady rest in peace.
0: Well, that was 6 years ago.
1: Mm-hmm.
0: So, you know.
1: And the thing is, too, I mean, like, she gave $1 million to them, to Vanderbilt, to help research the vaccine.
0: Mm-hmm.
1: She was always trying to do something that way, but they thought it was so great that when Travis and Taylor got married, they donated, like, $2 million to her Imagination Library. That's just everything.
0: Did you see the list of the African-American universities that Dolly had given to?
1: No.
0: It's about 20 of them.
1: That's wonderful.
0: Yeah. About 20 of them.
1: That's wonderful. Yeah. So, I mean, it's just to think that she didn't keep all that for herself.
0: Mm-hmm.
1: She tried to do good with anything that she was ever given.
0: Mm-hmm.
1: And to come, y'all, just think, to come from nothing.
0: Nothing.
1: I mean, absolutely nothing. Mm-hmm. But to have that oomph and that confidence in herself and that, because they said that she was not a pushover. She was an awesome businesswoman.
0: Mm-hmm.
1: And she did not take anything off of anybody.
0: Yeah.
1: Can't beat that.
0: Make sure, you know, you wonder, not just Dolly, but you wonder how those country music stars are in their bus when they're traveling.
1: Mm-hmm.
0: When they really don't have to be anybody but them.
1: Yeah, yeah. And, you know, their crew or their, you know, people, they see that side.
0: Yeah, yeah.
1: And, I mean, I think they all have to sign a non-disclosure agreement for sure. I mean, I would think that you'd want them to.
0: So. I would think so. But I would want to have people working around me.
1: No.
0: You wouldn't have to.
1: Me either.
0: Yeah.
1: They'd be able to be themselves when they're not on stage.
0: Oh, yeah.
1: You know, Tim McGraw's had all kinds of issues and problems and back surgeries and everything else. I'll be daggum if he didn't fall on the stage this week and landed on his back. Well, he jumped up. But, you know, you wonder when they do that how bad they're really hurting afterwards. But for some reason, these stages must be slick.
0: Yeah, they must be.
1: Because Luke Bryan keeps falling. I mean, so many of them are just, and I'm afraid one of them is going to really hurt themselves.
0: Yeah. I tell you what, Tim McGraw's a good actor.
1: He is. He's real good.
0: Real good. He was in, you know, I watched the 1888 thing, part of Yellowstone, and him and Faith Hill was in that. He pretty good.
1: Mm-hmm. He is real good. There's one called Country Strong that he's in, and it's another really, really good one.
0: Yeah. Well, he played the bad guy on Friday Night Lights, you know, the bad
1: he
0: daddy.
1: He sure did. I didn't like him.
0: I didn't like him in that. Nope.
1: I didn't like the character he played, let's put it that way.
0: Yeah, that's like Billy Bob Thornton. He gets a lot of those characters like that.
1: He does.
0: Yeah.
1: He does, yeah.
0: Yeah, I watched a show the other day. Me and Melissa got interested, called Parkland.
1: Never heard of it.
0: It's about Kennedy's assassination.
1: Oh.
0: And the staff, the doctors and all that.
1: Yeah.
0: At Parkland.
1: Oh.
0: And it kind of follows their day.
1: Get grief.
0: Yeah, and Billy Bob Thornton played a Secret Service guy that brought him in, and you know, he was pretty good in that.
1: Yeah, and when you mention that, I'm sitting here thinking, what if I'm on call that day and they bring in the President of the United States?
0: That happened.
1: It did happen.
0: Yeah, I mean, one guy was working he was working on another patient, and a nurse comes up to him and says, "You need to go to emergency room so and so."
1: Mm-hmm.
0: He said, "Well, let me finish this." He says, "You don't understand. You need to go to emergency room so and so." And he kind of looked at her, and she whispered, "It's the president."
1: Wow. Goodness gracious, that gives you chills.
0: Yeah.
1: Man.
0: Yeah.
1: And I'd be like, I don't think I'm the person, you know.
0: But see, it follows them. It follows them working on the present, of course, and the scene where they have to declare him dead.
1: Oh.
0: I mean, that's the president of the United States you're calling.
1: Yeah, our country changed.
0: Yeah, yeah. And it shows that scene. Of course, I don't know how realistic it is to the real one.
1: Yeah.
0: But then it follows how they reacted to that the day after, and then, you know, the next day, here comes Lee Harvey Oswald.
1: Mm-hmm.
0: Two rooms down.
1: Yeah.
0: Same doctors.
1: Mm. Well, Dennis Quaid was talking, you know, he played Ronald Reagan in the movie.
0: Yeah.
1: And he said that the day that, was it John Hinckley?
0: Mm-hmm.
1: Okay. He said the president was a whole lot worse off than the public even knew. Yeah, so he was bleeding internally.
0: Yeah.
1: And said it was kind of touch and go there for a while.
0: Mm-hmm.
1: And people didn't even realize that. And, of course, you know, Ronald Reagan just made a big old joke about it.
0: Yeah.
1: Just like, you know, nothing to it.
0: Yeah. Have you seen that movie?
1: Yes.
0: It is good.
1: It's
0: Dennis Quaid is really good.
1: Yeah, I mean, every once in a while you'd think, that is Dennis Quaid, right?
0: Yeah. Well, the show pictures of him and the president, you're going, man,
1: mm-hmm.
0: they really, you know, it kind of looks like him anyway.
1: Mm-hmm. You know, and it's like when Austin Butler played in the movie Elvis,
0: mm-hmm.
1: he actually had to go to a speech therapist after the movie was over so he could quit talking like Elvis. Yeah, because he had just totally just been in that character for so long, making sure he got it just right, that he had to quit trying to quit talking like that.
0: Was it Marlon Brando had cotton balls?
1: He did have cotton balls in his mouth on The Godfather.
0: Talk like that.
1: Yeah.
0: Wow.
1: Yeah, you'd have to.
0: Yeah.
1: And then, of course, so many actors get, like, fake teeth that they put in so they don't look anything like themselves, and they say they have to get used to talking normally again.
0: Yeah.
1: And I mean, Matthew McConaughey, when he starred in the movie about the individual who had AIDS,
0: mm-hmm.
1: he literally lost so much weight. He was down to skin and bones because he wanted it to be true character.
0: Tom Hanks did the same thing in Philadelphia.
1: Yeah, definitely. Yeah.
0: That's another good show.
1: Yeah, it is.
0: Yeah.
1: It is.
0: And the music in that with, you know, Bruce Springsteen.
1: Mm-hmm.
0: It's good.
1: Yeah,
0: it's
1: good. It definitely is.
0: All right, it's 12 minutes until 7.
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0: All right, that is Sabbath Dave, Soul Man. Did you realize that Isaac Hayes wrote that?
1: Are you kidding?
0: That's what it says here.
1: I did not know that.
0: In 1996, Isaac Hayes officially protested the use of Sammy Davis' classic Soul Man by the Bob Dole U.S. presidential campaign. They had changed that to I'm a Dole Man. He complained because he was the writer. So
1: okay.
0: How about that?
1: Huh.
0: I didn't know that.
1: Me neither.
0: Yeah. By the way, the junior I won 12 to nothing.
1: That's awesome. That's the way to start.
0: Yeah.
1: Well, a new report found that average American hits their energy wall at 2:48 p.m.
0: Mm-hmm.
1: Yeah. 21% say they start feeling drained even before noon. I love it. In general, 82% of Americans feel like they're operating their lives on autopilot to some degree, mindlessly going through the motions. 70% feel like they have to go above and beyond to do the most in every situation just to keep up. And it says the average American has a 3.2 quick fixes to help them power through. It includes meals and snacks and specifically protein.
0: Mm-hmm.
1: So I guess along about 2 o'clock I need to be eating a steak every day. I don't
0: Seriously though,
1: yeah.
0: When do you start really filling your day?
1: Probably around noon, I'd say.
0: Yeah.
1: Yeah, I would. I mean, in... If I had to be here when you have to be here, it'd be like.
0: Well, I'm gonna tell you, and I really hadn't said this, but you know, I get here early.
1: Yeah.
0: And between 3:30 and 5:30, I'm working pretty hard.
1: Uh-huh.
0: And then I try to be in here at 5:30 because mm-hmm. we're going live at 6.
1: Yeah.
0: But when I leave Yom Patrol at 8:30,
1: mm-hmm.
0: I've got to push myself.
1: I get it. Yeah.
0: And it didn't used to be that way.
1: Yeah.
0: Yeah. And at 10:30 when I get off, I'm ready to crash.
1: Well, and people, I mean, you know, I work all day long, y'all. You know, just when I get done with Yom Patrol, my day is not finished.
0: Right.
1: So if I, you know, go back in the office and do a bunch of stuff, and when I get off, I go home and it's like, you know, and he's like, why are you tired? You just sit all day.
0: Oh.
1: It's hard to understand if you just sit all day that your brain gets tired.
0: Yeah.
1: And when your brain's tired,
0: you are.
1: The rest of you is.
0: Yeah.
1: You know, and the heat, y'all can totally agree with me on this. I think that the heat just makes it 10 times worse.
0: Yeah.
1: You know, and when you have to go like run errands during your lunch break, in and out and back and forth, and it's not fun. So, I mean, but we all got to do what we got to do. But yeah, I'd say along about noon. Matter of fact, there are times, y'all, this is terrible to admit, but there are times back in my office I don't go to lunch at all. I prop my hand on my chin and take a speed nap.
0: Melissa will do that.
1: I do.
0: Melissa will take a power nap during lunch. Yeah.
1: It's awful. One time, Shelby Mitchell and I worked together for a long time at the bank, and we were working on a weekend. We did that a lot, y'all. We worked on the weekends a lot at the bank. There's not such things as banker's hours anymore. And I guess, I don't know what she was thinking, but I actually was taking a little break and had my head laid down, and she thought I died.
0: Oh, really?
1: She came, Laura, Laura, Laura. I'm like, what?
0: Yeah.
1: Laura, I thought you died. Not yet. I appreciated her concern, but she was panicking.
0: Did they move? The Shelby Mitchell move?
1: Yeah, they don't live here anymore, and I miss them, but yeah. They did. She retired, he retired, and they went off and are having a awesome retirement. She's enjoying every minute of it.
0: Where,
1: so.
0: Where are they at?
1: You know? Up around Fairfield Bay,
0: okay.
1: Up around in that area.
0: Okay.
1: So, and they've got an awesome place that's right next to water, and they're doing really good. So, I mean, when I retire, I am staying right here where I have been all this time,
0: mm-hmm.
1: and going to find a part-time job.
0: So Bubba and Barry are both moved off.
1: I didn't realize Barry had.
0: Barry Jonesboro.
1: Okay.
0: Yeah.
1: Okay. Well, they're missed, that's for sure.
0: Well, I did. We used to broadcast Little League games.
1: Oh, okay.
0: And Junior Babe Ruth games.
1: Yeah.
0: And I did it on purpose.
1: Mm-hmm.
0: But Bubba and Barry were coaching separate teams, so I broadcast their game. And both of them, Barry came up to me and Bubba came up to me several times. Why are you broadcasting this game? And I said, I don't know. And I said, we may get in a fight. And I said, well, that's why I'm broadcasting.
1: That's right. That's what I'm here for.
0: Yeah.
1: You remember when Mr. Jimmy Mitchell umped?
0: Oh, yeah, yeah, yeah.
1: Lots of games he umped. Sure did.
0: Yeah.
1: He sure did. Yeah.
0: Was he their daddy?
1: No, Mr. Jimmy.
0: Was their uncle.
1: Yeah, that's their uncle. Yeah,
0: that's what I thought.
1: Yeah, Mr. Herbert Mitchell was Bubba's daddy.
0: Oh, yeah, yeah, mm-hmm. That's right.
1: Yeah, Mr. Herbert.
0: Oh, Mr. Herbert.
1: Uh-huh.
0: Yeah.
1: Yeah, and Billy Bashir is Shelby's daddy.
0: I was in the Gideons with Herbert.
1: Yeah.
0: Yeah, sure was, yeah.
1: Another, you know, I mean, you hate it when we lose people like Mr. Herbert and all those because, I mean, they really were the salt of the earth big time.
0: I was in the Gideons. We'd have a Sunday morning breakfast, and it was Herbert Mitchell, Larry Garner, Bill Winkler.
1: Wow.
0: And somebody else. Don't remember who the other one, but it was Pervin. Audrey.
1: Oh, Pervin. Audrey Pervin.
0: Yeah.
1: Okay.
0: Yeah.
1: Yeah.
0: And Stutz.
1: Oh, Mr. Maurice?
0: Maurice.
1: Okay.
0: And they're all gone now.
1: Yeah.
0: Yeah.
1: Wow.
0: Yeah.
1: Time flies and then they're gone.
0: Yeah.
1: Mm.
0: Yeah. Good people.
1: Mm-hmm. Definitely
0: good,
1: so.
0: Good members. Good memories.
1: Mm-hmm. Yeah.
0: I've had a good life here.
1: Oh, yeah.
0: Yeah.
1: So we've got so many outstanding citizens and great people.
0: When I moved here, I've told some people this, but when I moved here in 82, my intentions were to work here a year and then go home.
1: Okay.
0: Get a job closer to home.
1: 40 years later.
0: But two things happened. A good friend of mine at Paragol said, are you going to sportscast? You're going to do broadcast ball games? And I said, yeah, I kind of enjoy that. And they said, well, don't come, stay and win.
1: Hmm.
0: Because you got a better chance to broadcast championship games and win than you do in Paragol.
1: Mm-hmm.
0: Now, Paragol and Tech have won championships, but it's been like girls basketball and stuff like that.
1: Mm-hmm.
0: And they were right, you know.
1: Yeah.
0: They were right.
1: Yeah.
0: And then my mother came down and went to church with me. And when we left to go home, she says, I like this place.
1: Hmm.
0: And when Mom gave the blessing to this place, you know, then plus it wasn't so far away that I couldn't get home in an emergency.
1: Yeah. Yeah, for sure.
0: Yeah. Yeah.
1: As long as if Mama endorses it, it's definitely the place to be.
0: And to be honest with you, and Bobby knows this, I had a chance. You know, I had chances to go and do other games, college, and stuff.
1: Oh, really? I didn't know that, Lindell.
0: Yeah, in the 80s, and I turned them down. I didn't want to do that.
1: That would have been a lot of traveling.
0: Yeah. I did do the Creative Sports Network for a year, and that's really what turned me off to that because we went to Beaumont and did the Texas League All-Star Game, and a couple of things happened on that trip. One of them, I was broadcasting the game in the booth, and there's a beer tap behind me. And I'm not sure I want this kind of life.
1: Mm, yeah, I get it.
0: Yeah.
1: Hmm.
0: And then something else happened. I said, no, I like the small town.
1: Yeah, total. Yes, for sure.
0: Yeah.
1: I mean, it's just too competitive. A lot of people go ahead and leave local radio markets and go, and we work with people that went on to Memphis or the bigger things. And the next thing you know, you talk to them and they're like, I'm miserable.
0: Yeah.
1: This is just not fun. It's too competitive. You've got to be on all the time.
0: Yeah.
1: You know, people don't know you. So it's just, you know, I mean, I'm like you. Give me rural radio network anytime.
0: I had a high school kid one time that was interested in sportscasting, and I said, well, tell me what interests you about it. And he was talking about the ESPN and the play-by-play people for the networks and all that kind of stuff. And I said, well, that's great if that's what you want to do.
1: Mm-hmm.
0: But realize, if you get married and have a family, you're not going to be spending a whole lot of time with your family.
1: Mm-mm. No, you can't.
0: So you have to make that decision.
1: Because if you listen to, like, the network ball games and stuff, that same announcer is, like, at three different games in a row in three different places.
0: Right.
1: So you know they haven't been home.
0: Right. And they're, you know, Father's Day, they're broadcasting a game.
1: Mm-hmm.
0: You know, Christmas, they're broadcasting a game.
1: A lot of Sundays are broadcasting games.
0: So it's fine if you want to do that.
1: Mm-hmm.
0: But you got to make the decision if that's the choice you want to make.
1: I mean, like I said, you got to be ready for everything to be competitive.
0: Yeah.
1: And sometimes, y'all, it gets dog eat dog.
0: Yeah.
1: You know, it really does. You got to be bigger and better. And I mean,
0: you're looking by. Yeah, that's another thing. Like you said, you're looking over your shoulder all the time.
1: You are. For someone to knock you out of your place and take your place and do a better show than you do and have higher ratings than you do, and it's just tough. You got to be hard, thick skinned.
0: Yeah. There's a lot of charm in small town USA.
1: Oh, definitely. I wouldn't want to be anywhere else but right here. Yeah. Yeah. Never ever.
0: All right. I want to talk about me.
1: Me too.
0: Yeah, yeah. We open that show with that song for a minute.
1: Well, that was perfect.
0: Yeah, all right. It's 8 o'clock, so let's break away for some world and national news.
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3: Today marks 6 months since the war with Iran began. The U.S. and Israel launched strikes on the Islamic Republic February 28th, starting a deadly conflict that also created a global economic shock with maritime oil traffic throttled in the Strait of Hormuz. While President Trump initially predicted that the war would be over quickly, hostilities continue. President Trump says the U.S. is sending aid to Nepal following deadly flash flooding that has claimed hundreds of lives, with many more missing.
4: We've called Nepal and we've offered any help that they need. They don't have a very good relationship with Nepal. And, that was a brutal, that was mud and water as a mixture. Nobody's ever seen anything quite like that.
3: Trump spoke in the Oval Office yesterday. The State Department says at least 90 Americans are among the 1,000 or more people who are still missing. It's working with local authorities in Nepal to locate U.S. citizens. The flood happened Wednesday when the collapse of a glacier sent a deadly wall of water through a mountain valley. The Pentagon says it used lasers to shoot down drones operated by drug cartels. More from Rory O'Neill.
5: U.S. Northern Command confirms three unmanned aircraft systems were shot down at the southern border late Tuesday and early Wednesday using a multi-purpose high-energy laser system. NORTHCOM determined the drones to be hostile because they were, quote, in support of activities posing a physical threat to U.S. military personnel. The commander of the Southern Borders Joint Task Force said the U.S., quote, will not tolerate hostile surveillance.
3: A campaign to rename Nashville International Airport after Dolly Parton is taking to the skies over Music City. A plane carrying a banner promoting the petition was flying over downtown Nashville Thursday, including over the state capitol. I'm Michael Kastner.
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3: The alleged mastermind of the 9/11 attacks is set to stand trial. More from Nick Harper.
8: Since 2006, Khalid Sheikh Mohammed has been held at the U.S. military facility at Guantanamo Bay, Cuba. Now, a trial date to take place there has been set for June 2028. If this trial goes ahead, it would be a staggering 27 years after the September 11th attacks.
3: Mohammed and two others agreed to a plea deal with the Biden administration to be spared the death penalty, but that was revoked after some victims' families expressed their outrage. The markets will be watching as Federal Reserve Chairman Kevin Warsh speaks today. More from Scott Carr.
9: The Fed chairman will deliver the keynote speech at the central bank's annual symposium in Jackson Hole, Wyoming. In the past, Warsh's predecessors have used the event to discuss broad policy initiatives and to lay out conditions under which the Fed would adjust interest rates. But so far, Warsh has signaled a more hands-off approach regarding policy changes, while placing a greater emphasis on market direction. I'm Scott Carr.
3: No decision has been made yet on whether the Tate brothers will be released on bail while they wait any possible extradition back to the UK. The social media influencers were in a Miami courtroom on Thursday, shackled and wearing jail uniforms. They face multiple counts of rape, sexual assault, and sex trafficking in the UK. A controversial ICE contract is drawing fierce backlash across Florida. More from Natalie Rodriguez.
10: ICE is spending nearly $17 million on electroshock gloves to control resisting detainees at facilities like Miami's Chrome Detention Center. Advocates are sounding the alarm, pointing out that the Hillsborough Sheriff's Office already deploys the devices locally despite rules banning use on children and pregnant women. The Tampa Bay Immigrant Solidarity Network publicly and fiercely condemned the contract.
3: I'm Michael Kastner.
0: 5 minutes after 8 o'clock, time now for some local and regional news. The trial against a Wynn man who was once a correctional officer at the Four City Federal Prison is continuing in Jonesboro. 39-year-old Christopher Michael Alsop took the stand in his own defense yesterday in U.S. District Court in Jonesboro. Alsop told the court that he'd never used a laptop that was found to contain child sexual abuse material and that he had loaned it out to others while he was in the Arkansas National Guard. Alsop faces four counts of attempted production, one count of each of distribution and possession of child sexual abuse material, and 13 counts of receipt of child sexual abuse material. Alsop said he loaned out the computer while deployed to Iraq with the National Guard. The presiding judge in the case is D. Price Marshall. Several East Arkansas counties will receive funding from the first round of Rural Health Transformation Grant funds. Arkansas has received nearly $150 million in the program. State expects to receive nearly $210 million in the program by the end of the year. Among those approved funding is the ARCARE program for upgrading remote patient monitoring in Cross, Woodruff, and Jackson counties, the Arkansas Rural Health Partnership to equip rural hospitals for emergency teleconsultation in Cross, Woodruff, Monroe, St. Francis, and Crittenden counties, the Arkansas Rural Health Partnership to purchase and install generators for several counties, including Cross County, and the St. Bernard's Development Foundation to implement digital visual management platforms for the St. Bernard system in Cross, Randolph, Lawrence, Clay, and Craighead counties. The Delta Regional Airport Authority is expected to make another three-year funding request to the city councils in Wynn and Forest City, and the Cross County and St. Francis Quorum Courts. DRAA Chairman Shannon Hobbs says both cities and counties have fulfilled the 3 years of funding they committed to through 2026. He says he will approach all four boards about continuing to fund the facility for another 3 years from 2027 to 2029. Funding will help the DRA complete several projects in COTE along with regular airport operations. Hobbs gave an update on a number of ongoing projects to the DRAA board during their monthly meeting last night at the airport in COTE. Projects include a hangar addition and a water suppression system. Hobbs says he is currently waiting on grant funding through the Federal Aviation Administration to close out those projects. Hobbs says the DRAA is expecting about $220,000 in grant funds from the FAA and will also be receiving annual farm rent by the fall. He says that funding should be enough to cover bills due to complete those projects. Hobbs also talked about several other purchases needed for the facility, including a laptop and printer to help process fuel purchases, as well as office furnishings such as a desk, a chair, and a fireproof safe for important documents. The board gave the go-ahead for those purchases. Hobbs also presented the monthly fuel report. There was also discussion about rent and lease agreements for the hangars, including possibly establishing a membership program for the use of the executive hangar. UA East Arkansas Community College is gearing up for the start of their performance season with a volunteer training. Nikki Jones says the training will be held next Tuesday at the UA EACC Fine Arts Center. It will begin at 5:30.
11: You can sign up for different areas to work. You can take tickets. We may need help selling water in different areas, but we're always looking for new volunteers. And they give so much of their time, and I really will say it's a great group, and we have a good time. We just kind of go over some basic rules, for the Fine Arts Center. We have a quick little training, and we get to visit.
0: The first performance will be on October 3rd with Foreigner. 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The Poinsett County Circuit Clerk's Office has received the 2026 Court Data Honor from the Arkansas Administrative Office of the Courts. The honor recognizes achievement in maintaining accurate court records, improving the quality of case information, and ensuring that court data provides a reliable picture of the work of Arkansas courts. The award was presented during the annual Arkansas Court Automation Programs Conference. As a reminder, Poinsett County Circuit Clerk Misty Russell has resigned from the office effective September 11th due to her family relocating to another county. The Poinsett County Quorum Court is expected to name a replacement during their September meeting. Cross County Road 147 will be closed Monday morning for the replacement of a pipe. It should reopen sometime that afternoon. In sports, the 2026 football season opened last night with the Wynn Junior Jackets playing at Marion and the Cross County Junior T-Birds playing at Harrisburg. The Junior Jackets beat Marion 12-0. The Junior T-Birds fell at Harrisburg 24-0 and lost 14-8 in JV play. The Wynn 8th grade team defeated the Marion team last night at Marion. High school action tonight. Marion will be at Wynn. 7 o'clock kickoff time at Yellow Jacket Stadium, 5:30. KWYN AM 1400, FM 106.9, 102.9, KWYN AM 1400, the live stream at 6:50. Harrisburg plays at Cross County tonight at 7. That'll be on the Bob 107.3 FM with a live stream at 6:50. Elsewhere, it's West Memphis at Valley View. Valonia will be at Nettleton. Harding Academy is at Little Rock Christian. Searcy is at Batesville. It is Batesville Southside at Brooklyn. Manila will be at Paragould. Green County Tech will be at Salem. Cabot travels to Jonesboro. Gosnell will be at Crothersville, Missouri. It'll be Heber Springs at Highland. Truman will be at Walnut Ridge. Jonesboro Westside at Riverview. Clinton at Four Cities. Stuttgart at Lone Oak. Ryzen is at DeWitt. It'll be Melbourne playing at Hoxie. Newport is at Mark Tree. Walnut Ridge travels to East Poinsett County. It'll be Little Rock Mills at Osceola. Palestine Wheeler will be at Desark. Donovan, Missouri will be at Pickett. Hamburg is at Dumas. Clarendon is at Little Rock Episcopal. And Mariana will be at Bald Knob. McCrory has an open date. They'll open next week. The Northeast Arkansas Youth Football League Jamboree is at Blyville tomorrow. Wynn and Cross County's 5th grade teams will play each other at 12:50. The 6th grade teams will play each other at 1:15. The college season opens next Saturday for Arkansas and for Arkansas State. The Wynn Volleyball Lady Jackets continued their season opening streak, winning their third match this week yesterday. Lady Jackets beat Hoxie at Hoxie 24-18, 25-18, 25-13, 25-23. Wynn also took the junior high match 25-17, 25-22. In varsity play, Ella Reed was 4-4 with kills and 11 for 12 serving with 27 assists. Lila Bunch had 11 kills and one block. Clara Davis 12 kills with 12 of 13 serving with 16 digs. Lakin Smith had 8 kills. Allison Moore, 4 kills. Sienna Tucker was 9 of 9 serving. Blair Huddleston, 17 of 18 serving with 9 digs. Landry Lovell, 9 of 11 serving with 4 digs. Lady Jackets will host Harrisburg Tuesday and play at Brooklyn Thursday next week. Wynn Golf Teams won a match with Truman yesterday at the Crowley's Ridge Country Club. Wynn Boys took first with a 163 overall. Truman shot a 169. Wynn's Austin Owens, Jack King, and Whit Kennedy all tied for first with 38. Cannon Crossan was sixth with a 42. Wynn Girls were first with a 160 overall. Truman shot a 166. Wynn's Reese Bradshaw was a medalist with a 48. Eden Solis was third with a 53. Kelly Kyle was fifth with a 59. The Wynn Golf Team's next play at Melbourne on Monday. They'll return to Crowley's Ridge Country Club next Thursday against West Memphis. The Cross County Golf Teams will play Tuesday at the Ridges at Village Creek against West Memphis. The Wynn Tennis Teams picked up wins over Jonesboro Westside at Allen Park in Jonesboro yesterday. The Wynn Boys score 30-16. The Wynn Girls score was 29-15. Wynn Tennis Coach Adam Goins says Charles Davis won with quick footwork and impressive multiple aces for a score of 6-1. Freshman John Shepard won 6-1, showing much better consistency in his serves and backhand. Freshman Shiloh Chambers won 6-4. Genevieve Campbell showed endurance and stayed consistent in rallies. Elena Irby and Alea Crawford were victorious in a close match, showing clear communication and forcing errors. Sunny today with a high temperature around 90. Clear tonight for football, 68 degrees. Sunny and 92 tomorrow. Sunny and 95 on Sunday. 93 was the high yesterday. 67, the overnight low. And 72 is the temperature now.
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0: have is the Kaiser vocal band there, and I'd trade the old cross for a crown.
1: There you go.
0: Old classic song from 100 years ago.
1: Mm-hmm. Good stuff always, though.
0: Yep. Yep. So, you going to try to go to the game, or are you?
1: I'm not going to get to go to the game because, I mean, I'm going to just kind of like try to watch it on our app and look forward to that. And hopefully, I think it's going to be football weather. Not cool, cool, but not too unbearable.
0: Yeah. Well, I think I'll probably cross the street over there for a little bit.
1: Okay.
0: Get to do that now.
1: Yeah. I don't blame you. Yeah. I mean, you're right there.
0: Yeah.
1: I mean, right there.
0: Well, one of these days, my goal is to get us a little golf cart and drive over there.
1: Oh, that'd be great, Lindell.
0: Yeah.
1: That'd be really super. I'll be on the lookout for you for someone trying to sell a used one, because sometimes people do that.
0: Yeah, and I've asked the athletic director if I could pull in there and set an end zone. He's Lindell, you can do anything you want to do.
1: There you go. Exactly.
0: So that's what I'd like to do, is just pull in there and watch for a little bit.
1: Mm-hmm. Yeah, totally. And the way I understand it, they're trying to kind of maybe keep people off that track.
0: Yeah.
1: I know that I heard that one of the kids ran across the track in their cleats, and that didn't go over really with the coach. So that track needs to be protected, because they just recently resurface it.
0: Yeah.
1: So.
0: Yeah, part of the project.
1: Yeah, respect. Yeah. So I don't think, and last year I think a lot of people put their lawn chairs on the track. I don't think they'll be able to do that now.
0: No, I don't think so. No. It's going to be good. And boy, next year's going to be great.
1: Yeah.
0: Being in the new stadium.
1: Uh-huh. Amazing.
0: Yep. It's going
1: to
0: be exciting.
1: Lots to look forward to.
0: Yeah. All right. Let's take a break.
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0: 25 minutes after 8 o'clock. It's George and Tammy and Near You. Title of that one.
1: Good stuff coming this weekend, y'all.
0: Well, that's going to ask you. You're going to have a big weekend.
1: I am.

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37 minutes after 8 o'clock is the current time. A couple of reminders for you. A benefit dinner and auction will be held for the Bailey Sitzer family tomorrow. It'll be held at the Hickory Ridge Cafe beginning at 5 p.m. A volunteer training for UAEACC Fine Arts Center for their schedule is coming up on Tuesday, and that'll be at 5:30. An American Red Cross blood drive is next Friday, primary school, and that'll be from 8:30 to 2:30. It's 28 minutes after 8 o'clock, and we're going to close out with a song we haven't played in a while. It's Louis Armstrong.

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1: Here are the latest headlines from the Arkansas Now newsroom. A Benton mother is calling for a full investigation after her 8-year-old son said a staff member at the Boys and Girls Club of Saline County punched him in the stomach following

0: an altercation with another child. Gwendolyn Taylor claims she was given a $250 refund for the program and was told the incident would not be discussed further. Benton police confirmed the case remains an open and ongoing investigation. Saline County Judge Matt Brumley said in a statement on Thursday that the county had reached a settlement with its former library director. The Association of Arkansas County's Risk Management Fund will pay $275,000 to Patty Hector and her attorneys. Hector was fired in October of 2023 after months of controversy over her not removing books some in the community called sexually explicit or pornographic. And AAA shows gas prices in Arkansas have dropped slightly over the past 7 days, now at $3.74 a gallon. A week ago, it was $3.80. From the Arkansas Now newsroom, I'm Scotty Woodson.
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5: It's 26 minutes until 9 o'clock. Look for a sunny day today. High of 90 degrees today. Clear tonight, a low of 68 degrees. Sunny tomorrow, 92. And sunny, 95 on Sunday, 93. The high yesterday, 67. The overnight low, sunshine now, and 73 degrees.

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1: It is now 14 minutes until 9 o'clock. Look for a sunny day today, 90 degrees. Clear for football tonight, 68 for an overnight low. Sunny, 92 tomorrow. Sunny and 95 on Sunday. Could see a heat index above 100 on Sunday. 93, the high yesterday, 67. The overnight low, 75, and mostly sunny skies now.

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1: Jury deliberations are back underway in the Lindsey Clancy triple murder trial in Massachusetts. In the prosecution's closing arguments, Plymouth County Assistant District Attorney Jennifer Sprague said Clancy was in control of her actions.
2: All her behaviors are typical and normal because she's able to control her behavior. She's able to be suicidal and feel those things, but control her behavior, control her thoughts, and present that image to the world.
1: Clancy admits to strangling her three young children in 2023, but pleaded not guilty to three counts of first-degree murder. Prosecutors allege the killings were premeditated, but the defense says Clancy suffered a postpartum psychotic break. Jurors may consider murder, manslaughter, or not guilty verdicts based on a lack of criminal responsibility. The State Department says 90 Americans are among the roughly 1,400 people missing after deadly flash flooding in Nepal, with the death toll rising. More from Mark Mayfield.
3: A U.S. official confirmed that three American citizens were safely rescued, and there are no reports of American deaths so far. The agency is working with local authorities in Nepal to locate the U.S. citizens. The Nepal Tourism Board says over 500 tourists from 32 different countries are among the missing. The flood happened Wednesday when the collapse of a glacier sent a deadly wall of water through a mountain valley in the border region. Secretary of State Marco Rubio offered condolences to Nepal after the disaster in a post on social media.
1: The death toll stands at more than 500 and is expected to go up. President Trump says the U.S. is sending aid to Nepal and that Nepal's leaders have been told they'll get anything they want. Today marks 6 months since the U.S. has been at war with Iran. The U.S. and Israel launched strikes on the Islamic Republic on February 28th, starting a deadly conflict that also created a global economic shock with maritime oil throttled in the Strait of Hormuz. I'm Michael Kastner.
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1: President Trump will skip the 25th anniversary ceremonies of the 9/11 attacks in Manhattan. More from Andrew Whitman.
6: The New York Times getting that from four sources Thursday night. They say Trump will speak instead at an event at the Pentagon. The 9/11 Memorial, which oversees events at Ground Zero, has banned speeches since 2012. The paper reports Trump will leave for his golf course in Ireland the next day, and flight logistics also played a part in the decision. Former Presidents Bill Clinton, George W. Bush, and Barack Obama are expected to be in Manhattan on 9/11. In New York, I'm Andrew Whitman.
1: California lawmakers are advancing a first-in-the-nation proposal that would add Jewish identity as an ethnicity in state demographic data collection. The bill has passed the state Senate and now heads to the Assembly ahead of the August 31st deadline. Picture me rolling. The defense is rested in the case of the Tupac Shakur murder trial. The jury has been sent home for the weekend, and closing arguments are now scheduled to begin Monday. The defendant, Dwayne Keefe D. Davis, is accused of planning the 1996 Las Vegas drive-by shooting that claimed the life of the rapper. He's pleaded not guilty and could face life behind bars if convicted. Davis chose not to take the stand in the trial that's been 30 years in the making. A team of graduate students at the University of California, San Diego, hacked into a Boeing 737 aircraft and contacted Boeing to show them how they did it. More from Bree Tennis.
7: The team says the engineering feat was research, not sabotage, and done in about 60 seconds. The device they used, the size of a quarter, and granted remote access to the aircraft's mainframe computer. This hacking was part of a six-year university program where a handful of doctoral students research vulnerabilities of critical infrastructure.
1: I'm Michael Kastner.
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9: Here are the latest headlines from the Arkansas Now newsroom. The Arkansas Association of Police Chiefs announced support for reasonable use of automated license plate readers in a Thursday news release. The release referred to the responsible use of flock cameras. The association argues the technology helps find missing people, solve violent crimes and other serious offenses, generate investigation leads, improve officer safety, and help find stolen vehicles. Governor Sarah Huckabee Sanders led an event at the state capitol on Thursday, marking the initial distribution of rural health transformation program grants at the Arkansas Capitol. This round awarded $55.7 million through the Telehealth, Health Monitoring, and Response Innovation for Vital Expansion, or Thrive Initiative, and $93.6 million through the Promoting Access Coordination and Transformation, or PACT Priority. And according to the AAA, Arkansas gas prices have dropped slightly in the past 7 days at $3.74 a gallon. A week ago, it was 6 cents higher at $3.80. From the Arkansas Now newsroom, I'm Scotty Woodson.
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14: It's 9 minutes after 9 o'clock. Sunny today, high temperature of 90 degrees, mostly clear tonight, 68 degrees. It should be sunny for tomorrow, 92, and sunny 95 on Sunday, 93. The high yesterday, 67, the overnight low. It's 77 degrees now.

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5: 26 minutes after 9 o'clock, mostly sunny with a high temperature of 90 degrees today. For football tonight, mostly clear and 68 degrees. Sunny, 92 degrees for tomorrow, then sunny and 95 degrees on Sunday. 93, the high yesterday, 67, the overnight low, 78, mostly sunny skies now.

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1: Good morning, I'm Kate Morgan from the EAB Ag Network with your EAB opening farm market report. September corn at 513 up 2 3/4, with December up 3 1/4 at 536 and 3/4. September soybeans at 1269 and a half up 13, with November up 12 and 3/4 at 1280 and 3/4. September wheat at 756 and a half up 13 and 3/4, with December up 14 and 3/4 at 775 and a half. October cotton at 9017 down 89, with December down 8 at 9233. And September rice at 1505 up 21, November up 31 at 1564. In the livestock complex, August live cattle at 220.35 up 5, October also up 5 at 212.98. September feeder cattle at 321.15 down 130, October down 133 at 316.75. And October lean hogs at 80.03 down 60, with December down 48 at 70.73. That's your opening farm market report from your EAB Ag Network. Have a great day.
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7: Check of the weather forecast. Sunny today, 90 degrees. Clear tonight, 68 degrees. It should be sunny tomorrow, 92. Sunny and 95 on Sunday. At 93, the high yesterday, 67. The overnight low, it's 80 degrees. Now, we do have local and regional news at 10 o'clock.

0: 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Also at 1029 K275BR Wynn and 106.9 K295CT Wynn. 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
1: Good morning. We have a sunny day right now, 80 degrees. It is time now for our look at local and regional news. Today is Friday. It's August the 28th. 2026. The trial against a Wynn man who was once a correctional officer at the Four City Federal Prison is continuing in Jonesville. It could wrap up today. 39-year-old Christopher Michael Alsop took the stand in his own defense yesterday in U.S. District Court in Jonesville. Alsop told the court that he never used a laptop that was found to contain child sexual abuse material, and that he loaned it out to others while he was in the Arkansas National Guard. Also faces four counts of attempted production, one count each of distribution and possession of child sexual abuse material, and 13 counts of receipt of child sexual abuse material. Also said he loaned out the computer while deployed to Iraq with the National Guard. The presiding judge in the case is U.S. District Court Judge D. Price Marshall. A minute after 10 o'clock.
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1: The Delta Regional Airport Authority is expected to make another three-year funding request to the city councils in Wynn and Forest City and the Cross County and St. Francis Quorum Courts. DRAA Chairman Shannon Hobbs says both cities and counties have fulfilled the 3 years of funding they committed to through 2026. He says he will approach all four boards about continuing to fund the facility for another 3 years, 2027 to 2029. The funding will help the DRAA complete several projects in COAT, along with regular airport operations. Hobbs gave an update on a number of ongoing projects to the board yesterday. The projects include a hangar addition and a water suppression system. Hobbs says he is currently waiting on grant funding through the Federal Aviation Administration to help close out those projects. Hobbs says the DRAA is expecting about $220,000 in grant funds from the FAA and will also be receiving annual farm rent by the fall. He says that funding should be enough to cover the bills due to complete the projects. Hobbs also talked about several other purchases needed for the facility, including a laptop and printer to help process fuel purchases, as well as office furnishings belongings, such as a desk chair and fireproof safe for important documents. The board gave the go-ahead for those purchases. Hobbs also presented the monthly fuel report. There was also discussion about rent and lease agreements for the hangars, including possibly establishing a membership program for use of the executive hangar. UA East Arkansas Community College is gearing up for the start of their performance season with a volunteer training. Nikki Jones says the training is next Tuesday at the UA EACC Fine Arts Center. It will begin at 5:30 p.m.
4: 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You can take tickets. We may need help selling water and different areas, but we're always looking for new volunteers, and they give so much of their time, and I really will say it's a great group, and we have a good time. We just kind of go over some basic rules, you know, for the Fine Arts Center. We have a quick little training, and we get to visit.
1: 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Several East Arkansas counties will receive funding from the first round of Rural Health Transformation Grant funding. Arkansas has received nearly $150 million in the program. The state expects to receive nearly $210 million in the program by the end of the year. Among those approved funding is the ArcCare program for upgrading remote patient monitoring in Cross, Woodruff, and Jackson counties, the Arkansas Rural Health Partnership to equip rural hospitals for emergency teleconsultation in Cross, Woodruff, Monroe, St. Francis, and Crittenden counties, the Arkansas Rural Health Partnership to purchase and install generators for several counties, including Cross County, and the St. Bernard's Development Foundation to implement a digital visual management platform for the St. Bernard system in Cross, Randolph, Lawrence, Clay, and Craighead counties.
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1: 8 minutes after 10 o'clock, it's 81 degrees now. Cross County Road 147 will be closed Monday morning for the replacement of a pipe. It should be reopened sometime Monday afternoon. The Poinsett County Circuit Clerk's Office has received the 2026 Court Data Honor from the Arkansas Administrative Office of the Courts. The honor recognizes achievement in maintaining accurate court records, improving the quality of case information, and ensuring that court data provides a reliable picture of the work of Arkansas courts. The award was presented during the annual Arkansas Court Automation Programs Conference. As a reminder, Poinsett County Circuit Clerk Misty Russell has resigned the office effective September 11th due to her family relocating to another county. The Poinsett County Quorum Court is expected to name a replacement during their September meeting. Cherry Valley City Council is considering an ordinance to prohibit the use of flock cameras within the city limits of Cherry Valley. Flock cameras have become a controversial issue nationwide due to privacy concerns and potential data security issues. The cameras are used in the city of Wynn and other locations in Cross County. Cherry Valley City Council voted to table the ordinance during its August meeting to allow for more time to review it and consideration. Other matters, the council discussed extending its contract with Vandale Burdi Water Association and with Jason's Junk Removal for trash removal. Both of those contracts are set to expire in December. Despite the death of music icon Dolly Parton this week, the Arkansas Imagination Library, a part of Dolly Parton's Imagination Library, is expected to continue. The Arkansas Imagination Library delivers more than 82,000 books for free each month to children in the state up to age 5. The program reached a milestone just this month, delivering its 7 millionth book since it began in 2005. There is a chapter serving Cross County, with more than 400 children locally receiving a book each month. Cross County chapter began several years ago through the Wynn School District's Bookcase Project, with a grant written by Keeley Smith, Executive Director of the Cross County Community Foundation. The Arkansas Community Foundation oversees some 3,000 funds. Books with the Community Foundation say a number of those funds support the Imagination Library in Arkansas. Tina Hall, Chief Communications Officer for the Arkansas Community Foundation, says that providing children with access to books at an early age greatly enhances later success in the classroom, including the likelihood of graduating high school. Hall says the foundation is honored to work with the Imagination Library to nurture a love of reading in the community. Shirley Wilson, who oversees the Arkansas Early Learning Head Start at the Odell McCallum Community Center, says the program is making a difference.
9: We have children 3 to 5. What they're basically able to do is, if we read the story to them, then they can tell us, you know, what happened in the story. You know, what happened first? What happened next? Looking at the title of the book, what do you think this book is about if you look and see the pictures on the front of the book? And it's bringing, enriching their homes with books and giving them words, so, you know, for the parents to read to them, as well as bring it to the school for us to read to them.
1: Former KWYN sales manager David Seals was a guest on this morning's Yawn Patrol program. He talked about two times that he met and visited with Dolly Parton.
10: In my traveling days, I was staying at the Sheraton Hotel in Birmingham, and I was on the ground floor, and I happened to look out the window, and there was this big, shiny tour bus pulled up beside the building. So I'm saying, well, I got to see who this is. Well, people started getting off, and then I'll be darned, here comes Dolly out of the bus. And there's a side entrance, with my room is right by that side entrance. And she was going to come in there, so I made sure I was kind of stumbling down the hall, you know, when she came by. And so anyway, she stopped and said hello, and I said hello. And I said, how you doing, how you doing? And she said, if you'll let me put these bags down, I'll come out and visit with you. And she said, I'm going to take them to my room, which ended up being right next door to mine.
1: Wow.
10: And I said, well, yeah, no big deal, but... Yeah. And Dolly was one door down. Wow. But anyway, she had a couple little bags. She put them back and came back out in the hallway, and it was kind of like, you know, how you doing? Who are you? Where are you from? What do you do? You know, blah, blah, what brings you to Birmingham? Of course, the questions went back to her. I knew what she was probably doing, but she was saying she was performing the next night and had to go do some interviews the next morning. And the whole thing wasn't 10 minutes long, but...
1: Seals says the second encounter with Dolly Parton came about 2 years later.
10: A couple years later, I was in Nashville, and I was taking one of our workers out to lunch, and it was kind of late. It was about 1:30, 2 o'clock in the afternoon, and he was going to take me to this little barbecue stand, a restaurant that, you know, one of them kind of things only a tourist, only the locals know where it is. But anyway, so we end up going to this barbecue restaurant, and it's kind of late for lunch, but we walk in, and there's nobody in the place except one couple sitting at a table. And guess who that was?
1: Paul and Dolly.
10: It was Dolly and her husband.
1: Yeah.
10: Anyway,
1: yeah.
10: You know, we just kind of walked in, and they turned around, and they just said hello. And I stopped and said hello, and blah, blah. We talked a few minutes, and she was telling me how good the barbecue was, and, you know, blah, blah, blah, this, that, and the other. Anyway, so, you know, we sat down and had lunch, and they left before we did, and they turned around and waved at us. Mm-hmm. And that was my second Dolly situation.
1: David Seals talking about the two times he met Dolly Parton. It's 15 after 10.
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1: A couple of community announcements. A benefit dinner and auction will be held for the Bailey Sitzer family tomorrow. It'll be held at the Hickory Ridge Cafe beginning at 5 p.m. Wynn PTA will meet on Monday. They'll meet at the Wynn Primary School at 5 p.m. And an American Red Cross blood drive is next Friday, September 4th, at the Wynn Primary School. That'll be held from 8:30 a.m. to 2:30 p.m. Sports is next.
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1: In sports, the 2026 football season is here, and so is the Randy Coleman era. Also returning for the Wynn Yellow Jackets are a number of players on the team, with the numbers more like pre-tornado days. Coach Campbell says that while the numbers are up, This is a relatively young Yellow Jacket football team.
12: Got 64 on the roster and only 16 seniors. So, you know, you can, and you know, if you look at the big picture, you know, we've got 75 eighth and ninth graders. So, you know, if you're looking at the program as a whole, you know, the senior class is the smallest class. So, you know, you've got a bright future, but, you know, in any good football team, the seniors are going to be your core, and they definitely are our core. I mean, we got six seniors starting on the defensive side of the ball, and then four on the offensive side of the ball. So, and those guys are kind of the ones that you're going to rely on, especially come crunch time, because they've been there and done that.
1: Tonight's opponent, the Marion Patriots. We have lost three in a row to Marion. The last win against Marion was pre-tornado 21-10 at home in 2022. Coleman says his first team will get his first game will set a barometer on just where they are tonight.
12: They've got great athletes across the board. They're very well coached. So, you know, you're going to have to execute well and play disciplined physical football in order to compete in the game. But, yeah, it's a team that I mean, full honesty, and I think if we can, compete with, for four quarters, whether we win or lose with Marion, I don't think this will be offensive to anybody or bulletin board material for anybody in our conference. But if we can compete with Marion, then I would say that we'll be in the mix every single game in our conference, because let's just be honest. If Marion were in our conference and there was a vote, for the, kind of like Hooten's does the preseason poll of, how coaches think that the conference will finish, I would pretty much guarantee that Marion would be on the top. So if we can compete with them, we feel like we've got a good chance. Conference.
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1: The Cross County Thunderbirds will begin defense of their Class 2A state championship with an entirely new coaching staff this year. First year head coach Ty Mims is also new to the program, replacing Van Pascal. T-Birds will take on rival Harrisburg tonight in Cherry Valley.
16: They've got a really good quarterback. Some really good skill pieces. Offensive line, they play extremely hard. They'll give you different looks without changing personnel. So we have to be really good with our eye discipline and getting the calls from the sideline and lining up and executing the call. And then on defense, they're going to play hard. They're going to get off blocks. They're going to try to reset the line of scrimmage, and they're going to be disciplined on the back end. So we got to find ways to continue drives and find ways to put some points on the board.
1: The Cross County Harrisburg game begins at 7 tonight at Thunderbird Stadium. 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Junior high played last night. Cross County fell to Harrisburg at Harrisburg by the score of 24-0. The Wynn Junior Jackets won at Marion last night. That final score was 12-0. The Northeast Arkansas Youth Football League's Jamboree is tomorrow in Blytheville. It'd be Wynn and Cross County in 5th grade action at 12:40, and Wynn and Cross County in 6th grade action at 1:15 in Blytheville tomorrow.
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1: Some other sports news today. The Wynn Volleyball Lady Jackets continued their season opener streak, winning their third match this week yesterday. Lady Jackets beat Hoxie at Hoxie 25-18, 25-13, 25-23. Wynn also took the junior high match 25-17, 25-22. In varsity play, Ella Reed was 4-4.

0: Kennedy all tied for first with 38. Cannon Crossan was sixth with a 42. The Wynn girls were first with a 160 overall. Truman shot a 166. Wynn's Reese Bradshaw was the medalist with a 48. Eden Solis was third with a 53. Kelly Kyle fifth with a 59. Wynn golf teams play next at Melbourne on Monday. They'll return to Crawley's Ridge Country Club next Thursday against West Memphis. The Cross County Golf Teams will play Tuesday at the Ridges at Village Creek against West Memphis. Wynn tennis teams picked up wins over Jonesboro West Side at Allen Park in Jonesboro yesterday. The boys' score was 30-16. The girls' score was 29-15. Wynn tennis coach Alan Goins says Charles Davis won with quick footwork and impressive multiple aces for a score of 6-1. Freshman John Shepard was 6-1, 6-1, showing much better consistency in his serves and backhand. Freshman Shiloh Chambers won 6-4. Genevieve Campbell showed endurance and stayed consistent in rallies. Elena Irby and Alea Crawford were victorious in close matches, showing clear communications and forcing several errors. The weather forecast for today calls for a sunny day today with a high temperature of 90 degrees, mostly clear tonight. Tonight's low for football in the upper 60s for an overnight low. Game time temperature probably low 70s. Mostly sunny with a high temperature of 92 degrees for tomorrow. Sunday should be mostly sunny and a high temperature of 95 degrees for the first part of next week. Monday, look for a sunny day and 95 degrees, sunny mid-90s with a heat index of 105. Next Tuesday, Wednesday should be sunny, 95, heat index up to 105. And again, Thursday, same, upper 90s, however, for sunny. Sunny Thursday, upper 90s, and heat index up to 105. It was 93 for our high yesterday. 67 was the overnight low, and 83 degrees with mostly sunny skies now.
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3: Church announcements today. A CK-sponsored rodeo will be held at Three Trees Cowboy Church Arena next Saturday, September 5th. It'll begin at 7. Riders should pre-register by Monday. It will include mutton busting and steer riding. Parkland Community Health Fair will be held next Saturday, September 5th, at the Shady Grove Missionary Baptist Church. It will be held from 10 a.m. to 2 p.m. Wynn Presbyterian Church will hold its next Cherry Falls Memorial Concert Tuesday, September 29th. It will begin at 7. It will feature Scott Moore on trumpet and Gabriel Statham on piano and organ. The concert is free.
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11: Hi, everyone. I hope you're enjoying the gorgeous sunshine. It is turning out to be a lovely day. Afternoon highs will climb into the low 90s, and the humidity is nice and low. This evening, with clear skies, the low will be 68. Tomorrow for Saturday, sunny, a little hotter, with a high of 93. Then by Sunday, it will be hot, no doubt about it. Sunshine, 97 degrees. Monday, sunny, and a high of 98. 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

0: Cotton prices down a bit, other crops up. Good morning, I'm Scotty Woodson on the EAB Ag Network with your EAB Midday Market Report. September corn at 512 and a half, up 2 1/4. With December corn at 537, up 3 1/2. September soybeans 1268, up 11 and a half. With November soybeans 1282, up 14. September wheat at 766 and a quarter, up 23 and a half. December wheat at 784 and a half, up 23 and 3/4. October cotton at 9017, down 89. With December cotton at 9218, down 23. September rice 1505, up 20 and a half cents. November rice 1557 and a half, up 24. Moving on to livestock now. August live cattle 220 even, down 30, with October live cattle 212.02 and a half, down 90. September feeder cattle 320.32 and a half, down 212 and a half. October feeder cattle 315.75, down 232 and a half. October lane hogs at 80.30, down 32 and a half, with December hogs at 70.97 and a half, down 22 and a half. That's your EAB Midday Market Report, and I'm Scotty Woodson. Have a great day.
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5: Hi, everyone. I hope you're enjoying the gorgeous sunshine. It is turning out to be a lovely day. Afternoon highs will climb into the low 90s, and the humidity is nice and low. This evening, with clear skies, the low will be 68. Tomorrow for Saturday, sunny, a little hotter, with a high of 93. Then by Sunday, it will be hot, no doubt about it. Sunshine, 97 degrees. Monday, sunny, and a high of 98. From the Arkansas Now Weather Center, I'm meteorologist Laura Huckabee.

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1: Jury deliberations have resumed in the Lindsay Clancy triple murder trial in Massachusetts. Clancy admits to strangling her three young children in 2023, but has pleaded not guilty to three counts of first-degree murder due to a postpartum psychotic break. Federal Reserve Chairman Kevin Warsh says trends matter most when making monetary policy decisions.
2: Each of these broad inflation measures have fallen significantly from their highs of a few years ago, but progress over the last couple of years has been more modest.
1: Speaking today at the Central Bank's annual symposium in Jackson Hole, Wyoming, Warsh said the Fed has work to do if inflation persists above its target at 2%. He added short-term interest rates are the predominant tool to achieve the dual mandate. Today marks 6 months since the war with Iran began. The U.S. and Israel launched strikes on the Islamic Republic on February 28th, starting a deadly conflict that also created a global economic shock with maritime oil traffic throttled in the Strait of Hormuz. While President Trump initially predicted that the war would be over quickly, hostilities continue. President Trump will not be in Manhattan for the upcoming 25th anniversary of the 9/11 attacks. Monica Nelson reports.
3: Multiple sources tell the New York Times that Trump opted out of the ceremony because he would not be permitted to deliver remarks. Instead, he's expected to speak at a Pentagon event. The 9/11 memorial at Ground Zero has banned speeches since 2012. The Times report says Trump plans to depart for his golf course in Ireland the following day, and that flight logistics factored into his decision. Former Presidents Clinton, Bush, and Obama are slated to attend the Manhattan observances. I'm Monica Nelson.
1: Canadian Prime Minister Mark Carney is pointing out the history of the indigenous name Ontario in response to President Trump's effort to rename Lake Ontario to Lake America. He wrote on X that the name comes from a Wendat word that means the lake is beautiful, the lake is big. He added that the name has been used for over 400 years, predating the U.S. Declaration of Independence and the Canadian Confederation. I'm Chris Caraggio. New Yorkers are in Washington, D.C. today rallying against President Trump's attempt to limit mail-in voting. A number of buses left from National Action Network headquarters in Harlem this morning to protest against Trump's attempt to track mail-in ballots and possibly reject some that are not on a federal list of eligible voters.
4: So we are going there to basically preserve the dream. I mean, Dr. King had the dream. There's a lot of people out here right now trying to kill the dream.
1: A federal judge yesterday blocked a Postal Service regulation to exert control over mail-in ballots in the lead-up to the midterm elections. New York Attorney General Letitia James calls Trump's move an attempt by the federal government to interfere with elections it has no power to control. A federal appeals court is rejecting a pharmaceutical industry challenge to the federal Medicare drug price negotiation program. The court found that drug makers aren't entitled to sell their products to Medicare at the price they prefer. It's the latest ruling in a slew of federal courts deciding in favor of the Medicare drug price negotiation program established through the Inflation Reduction Act. The son of Rob and Michelle Reiner is opening up about their deaths in Los Angeles at the arrest of his brother. Mark Mayfield has details.
5: In an interview with KABC-TV, Jake Reiner recalled the moment his sister Romy called him to tell him the news. He said, "My parents had unconditional love for all three of us," and noted the toll of his brother Nick Reiner's imprisonment for allegedly murdering them. Nick was indicted by a grand jury earlier this month for their deaths. I'm Mark Mayfield.
1: California lawmakers are considering a first-in-the-nation bill that would include Jewish identity as an ethnicity in state demographic data collection. The proposal passed the state Senate and awaits an assembly vote before the August 31st legislative deadline. The bill has support from dozens of Jewish federations, councils, and organizations. I'm Chris Caraggio.
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7: Here's the latest from the Arkansas Now newsroom. Governor Sarah Huckabee Sanders led an event at the state capitol on Thursday, marking the initial distribution of Rural Health Transportation Program grants at the Arkansas Capitol. This round awarded $55.7 million through telehealth, health monitoring, and response innovation for viral expansion initiative, and $93.6 million through the promoting access coordination and transformation priority. A bitten mother is calling for a full investigation after her 8-year-old son said a staff member at the Boys and Girls Club of Saline County punched him in the stomach following an altercation with another child. Gwendolyn Taylor claims she was given a $250 refund for the program and was told the incident would not be discussed further. Benton police confirmed the case remains an open and ongoing investigation. From the Arkansas Now newsroom, I'm Kate Carlton.
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12: Hi, everyone. I hope you're enjoying the gorgeous sunshine. It is turning out to be a lovely day. Afternoon highs will climb into the low 90s, and the humidity is nice and low. This evening, with clear skies, the low will be 68. Tomorrow for Saturday, sunny, a little hotter, with a high of 93. Then by Sunday, it will be hot, no doubt about it. Sunshine, 97 degrees. Monday, sunny, and a high of 98. From the Arkansas Now Weather Center, I'm meteorologist Laura Huckabee.

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3: Hi, everyone. I hope you're enjoying the gorgeous sunshine. It is turning out to be a lovely day. Afternoon highs will climb into the low 90s, and the humidity is nice and low. This evening, with clear skies, the low will be 68. Tomorrow for Saturday, sunny, a little hotter, with a high of 93. Then by Sunday, it will be hot, no doubt about it. Sunshine, 97 degrees. Monday, sunny, and a high of 98. From the Arkansas Now Weather Center, I'm meteorologist Laura Huckabee.

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she came to see him one last time. Oh, and we all wondered if she would. And it kept running through my mind, this time he's over her for good.

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3: Hi, everyone. I hope you're enjoying the gorgeous sunshine. It is turning out to be a lovely day. Afternoon highs will climb into the low 90s, and the humidity is nice and low. This evening, with clear skies, the low will be 68. Tomorrow for Saturday, sunny, a little hotter, with a high of 93. Then by Sunday, it will be hot, no doubt about it. Sunshine, 97 degrees. Monday, sunny, and a high of 98. From the Arkansas Now Weather Center, I'm meteorologist Laura Huckabee.

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0: The Grand Ole Opry's upcoming show is set to pay tribute to late country star and Opry member Dolly Parton. Saturday night's show will honor her life, legacy, and contributions to country music. The lineup includes Carly Pearce, who Parton invited to become an Opry member in 2021. The singer, an undeniable American icon, passed away Tuesday after a brief battle with cancer. Dolly Parton was 80 years old. I'm Chris Coraggio.
1: It is time now for our look at local and regional news. Today is Friday. It's August the 28th, 2026. The trial against a Wynn man who was once a correctional officer at the Four City Federal Prison is continuing in Jonesville. It could wrap up today. 39-year-old Christopher Michael also took the stand in his own defense yesterday in U.S. District Court in Jonesville. Also told the court that he never used a laptop that was found to contain child sexual abuse material and that he loaned it out to others while he was in the Arkansas National Guard. Also faces four counts of attempted production, one count each of distribution and possession of child sexual abuse material, and 13 counts of receipt of child sexual abuse material. Also said he loaned out the computer while deployed to Iraq with the National Guard. The presiding judge in the case is U.S. District Court Judge D. Price Marshall.
2: 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Youth Modern Gun Season opens November 7th, and for everyone else, November 14th. And Taylor Arms has the new Matthews Arc bows. Crossbows from Wicked Ridge, 10 Point and Raven. 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Game cams from Moultrie, Tacticam and Browning. And targets from Morrell and Block. And don't give yourself away by swatting mosquitoes. Jared has Thermocell to keep them at bay. And it's never too late to pre-order those duck loads.
3: Get armed at Taylor Arms, Highway 64 in Wynn.
1: The Delta Regional Airport Authority is expected to make another three-year funding request to the city councils in Wynn and Forest City and the Cross County and St. Francis Coram Courts. DRAA Chairman Shannon Hobbs says both cities and counties have fulfilled the 3 years of funding they committed to through 2026. He says he will approach all four boards about continuing to fund the facility for another 3 years, 2027 to 2029. The funding will help the DRAA complete several projects in Cote, along with regular airport operations. Hobbs gave an update on a number of ongoing projects to the board yesterday. The projects include a hangar addition and a water suppression system. Hobbs says he is currently waiting on grant funding through the Federal Aviation Administration to help close out those projects. Hobbs says the DRAA is expecting about $220,000 in grant funds from the FAA and will also be receiving annual farm rent by the fall. He says that funding should be enough to cover the bills due to complete the projects. Hobbs also talked about several other purchases needed for the facility, including a laptop and printer to help process fuel purchases, as well as office furnishings such as a desk chair and fireproof safe for important documents. The board gave the go-ahead for those purchases. Hobbs also presented the monthly fuel report. There was also discussion about rent and lease agreements for the hangars, including possibly establishing a membership program for use of the executive hangar. UA East Arkansas Community College is gearing up for the start of their performance season with a volunteer training. Nikki Jones says the training is next Tuesday at the UA EACC Fine Arts Center. It will begin at 5:30 p.m.
4: You can sign up for different areas to work. You can take tickets. We may need help selling water in different areas, but we're always looking for new volunteers, and they give so much of their time. And I really will say it's a great group, and we have a good time. We just kind of go over some basic rules, for the Fine Arts Center. We have a quick little training, and we get to visit.
1: First performance will be on October 3rd with Foreigner. 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Several East Arkansas counties will receive funding from the first round of Rural Health Transformation Grant funding. Arkansas has received nearly $150 million in the program. The state expects to receive nearly $210 million in the program by the end of the year. Among those approved funding is the ARCARE program for upgrading remote patient monitoring in Cross, Woodruff, and Jackson counties, the Arkansas Rural Health Partnership to equip rural hospitals for emergency teleconsultation in Cross, Woodruff, Monroe, St. Francis, and Crittenden counties, the Arkansas Rural Health Partnership to purchase and install generators for several counties, including Cross County, and the St. Bernard's Development Foundation to implement a digital visual management platform for the St. Bernard system in Cross, Randolph, Lawrence, Clay, and Craighead counties.
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1: Cross County Road 147 will be closed Monday morning for the replacement of a pipe. It should be reopened sometime Monday afternoon. The Poinsett County Circuit Clerk's Office has received the 2026 Court Data Honor from the Arkansas Administrative Office of the Courts. The honor recognizes achievement in maintaining accurate court records, improving the quality of case information, and ensuring that court data provides a reliable picture of the work of Arkansas courts. The award was presented during the annual Arkansas Court Automation Programs Conference. As a reminder, Poinsett County Circuit Clerk Misty Russell has resigned the office effective September 11th due to her family relocating to another county. The Poinsett County Quorum Court is expected to name a replacement during their September meeting. Cherry Valley City Council is considering an ordinance to prohibit the use of flock cameras within the city limits of Cherry Valley. Flock cameras have become a controversial issue nationwide due to privacy concerns and potential data security issues. The cameras are used in the city of Wynn and other locations in Cross County. Cherry Valley City Council voted to table the ordinance during its August meeting to allow for more time to review it and consideration. Other matters, the council discussed extending its contract with Vandell Burdi Water Association and with Jason's Junk Removal for trash removal. Both of those contracts are set to expire in December. Despite the death of music icon Dolly Parton this week, the Arkansas Imagination Library, a part of Dolly Parton's Imagination Library, is expected to continue. The Arkansas Imagination Library delivers more than 82,000 books for free each month to children in the state up to age 5. Program reached a milestone just this month, delivering its 7 millionth book since it began in 2005. There is a chapter serving Cross County, with more than 400 children locally receiving a book each month. Cross County chapter began several years ago through the Wynn School District's Bookcase Project, with a grant written by Keeley Smith, Executive Director of the Cross County Community Foundation. The Arkansas Community Foundation oversees some 3,000 funds books with the Community Foundation say a number of those funds support the Imagination Library in Arkansas. Tina Hall, Chief Communications Officer for the Arkansas Community Foundation, says that providing children with access to books at an early age greatly enhances later success in the classroom, including the likelihood of graduating high school. Hall says the foundation is honored to work with the Imagination Library to nurture a love of reading in the community. Shirley Wilson, who oversees the Arkansas Early Learning Head Start at the Odell McCallum Community Center, says the program is making a difference.
6: We have children 3 to 5. What they're basically able to do is if we read the story to them, then they can tell us, you know, what happened in the story. You know, what happened first? What happened next? Looking at the title of the book, what do you think this book is about if you look and see the pictures on the front of the book? And it's bringing, enriching their homes with books and giving them words, so, you know, for the parents to read to them, as well as bring it to the school for us to read to them.
1: Former KWYN sales manager David Seals was a guest on this morning's Yom Patrol program. He talked about two times that he met and visited with Dolly Parton.
7: In my traveling days, I was staying at the Sheraton Hotel in Birmingham, and I was on the ground floor, and I happened to look out the window, and there was this big, shiny tour bus pulled up beside the building. So I'm saying, well, I got to see who this is. Well, people started getting off, and then I'll be darned, here comes Dolly out of the bus. And there's a side entrance with my room is right by that side entrance. And she was going to come in there, so I made sure I was kind of stumbling down the hall, you know, when she came by. And so, anyway, she stopped and said hello, and I said hello. And I said, how you doing, how you doing? And she said, if you'll let me put these bags down, I'll come out and visit with you. And she said, I'm going to take them to my room, which ended up being right next door to mine.
1: Wow.
7: And I said, well, yeah, no big deal, but... Yeah. And Dolly was one door down. Wow. But anyway, she had a couple little bags. She put them back and came back out in the hallway, and it was kind of like, you know, how you doing? Who are you? Where are you from? What do you do? You know, blah, blah, what brings you to Birmingham? Of course, the questions went back to her. I knew what she was probably doing, but she was saying she was performing the next night and had to go do some interviews the next morning. And the whole thing wasn't 10 minutes long, but...
1: Seals says the second encounter with Dolly Parton came about 2 years later.
7: A couple of years later, I was in Nashville, and I was taking one of our workers out to lunch, and it was kind of late. It was about 1:30, 2 o'clock in the afternoon, and he was going to take me to this little barbecue stand, a restaurant that, you know, one of them kind of things only a tourist, only the locals know where it is. But anyway, so we end up going to this barbecue restaurant. And it's kind of late for lunch, but we walk in, and there's nobody in the place except one couple sitting at a table. And guess who that was?
1: Paul and Dolly.
7: It was Dolly and her husband.
1: Yeah.
7: Anyway.
1: Yeah.
7: You know, we just kind of walked in, and they turned around, and they just said hello. And then I stopped and said hello, and blah, blah. We talked a few minutes, and she was telling me how good the barbecue was, and, you know, blah, blah, blah, this, that, and the other. Anyway, so, you know, we sat down and had lunch, and they left before we did, and they turned around and waved at us. And that was my second Dolly situation.
1: David Seals talking about the two times he met Dolly Parton.
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1: In sports, the 2026 football season is here, and so is the Randy Coleman era, also returning for the Win Yellow Jackets are a number of players on the team, with the numbers more like pre-tornado days. Coach Campbell says that while the numbers are up, this is a relatively young Yellow Jacket football team.
9: We've got 64 on the roster and only 16 seniors. So, you know, you can, and you know, if you look at the big picture, you know, we've got 75 eighth and ninth graders. So, you know, if you're looking at the program as a whole, you know, the senior class is the smallest class. So, you know, you've got a bright future, but, you know, in any good football team, the seniors are going to be your core, and they definitely are our core. I mean, we got six seniors starting on the defensive side of the ball, and then four on the offensive side of the ball. So, and those guys are kind of the ones that you're going to rely on, especially come crunch time, because they've been there and done that.
1: Tonight's opponent, the Marion Patriots. We have lost three in a row to Marion. The last win against Marion was pre-tornado 21-10 at home in 2022. Coleman says his first team will get his first game will set a barometer on just where they are tonight.
9: They've got great athletes across the board. They're very well coached. So, you know, you're going to have to execute well and play disciplined physical football in order to compete in the game. But, yeah, it's a team that I mean – full honesty, and I think if we can, you know, compete with, you know, for four quarters, whether we win or lose with Marion, you know, I don't think this will be offensive to anybody or bulletin board material for anybody in our conference. But if we can compete with Marion, then I would say that we'll be in the mix every single game in our conference, because let's just be honest. If Marion were in our conference and there was a vote, you know, for the, you know, kind of like Hooten's does the preseason poll of how coaches think that the conference will finish, I would pretty much guarantee that Marion would be on the top. So if we can compete with them, we feel like we've got a good chance to come conference.
1: First-year coach Randy Coleman. 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
1: The Cross County Thunderbirds will begin defense of their Class 2A state championship with an entirely new coaching staff this year. First year head coach Ty Mims is also new to the program, replacing Van Pascal. T-Birds will take on rival Harrisburg tonight in Cherry Valley.
11: They've got a really good quarterback. Some really good skill pieces. Offensive line, they play extremely hard. they'll give you different looks without changing personnel. So we have to be really good with our eye discipline and getting the calls from the sideline and lining up and executing the call. And then on defense, they're gonna play hard. They're gonna get off blocks. They're gonna try to reset the line of scrimmage, and they're gonna be disciplined on the back end. So we got to find ways to continue drives and find ways to put some points on the board.
1: The Cross County Harrisburg game begins at 7 tonight at Thunderbird Stadium. 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Junior high played last night. Cross County fell to Harrisburg at Harrisburg by the score of 24-0. The Wynn Junior Jackets won at Marion last night. That final score was 12-0. The Northeast Arkansas Youth Football League's Jamboree is tomorrow in Blytheville. It'll be Wynn and Cross County in fifth grade action at 12:40. And Wynn and Cross County in sixth grade action at 1:15 in Blytheville tomorrow.
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1: Some other sports news today. The Wynn Volleyball Lady Jackets continued their season opener streak, winning their third match this week yesterday. Lady Jackets beat Hoxie at Hoxie 25-18, 25-13, 25-23. Wynn also took the junior high match 25-17, 25-22. In varsity play, Ella Reed was 4-4, serving with several kills. She was 11-12, serving with 27 assists. Lila Bunch, 11 kills and a block. Clara Davis had 12 kills, was 12-13, serving with 16 digs. Lakin Smith, 8 kills. Allison Moore, 4 kills. Sienna Tucker, 9-9, serving. Blair Huddleston, 17-18, serving with 9 digs. And Landry Lovell, 9-11, serving with 4.

0: When golf teams play next at Melbourne on Monday, they'll return to Crowley's Ridge Country Club next Thursday against West Memphis. The Cross County golf teams will play Tuesday at the Ridges at Village Creek against West Memphis. When tennis teams picked up wins over Jonesboro West Side at Allen Park in Jonesboro yesterday, the boys' score was 30-16. The girls' score was 29-15. When tennis coach Alan Goins says Charles Davis won with quick footwork and impressive multiple aces for a score of 6-1. Freshman John Shepard was 6-1, 6-1, showing much better consistency in his serves and backhand. Freshman Shiloh Chambers won 6-4. Genevieve Campbell showed endurance and stayed consistent in rallies. Elena Irby and Alea Crawford were victorious in close matches, showing clear communications and forcing several errors. Weather forecast calling for sunny today, 90 degrees. For football tonight, clear and 68 degrees. Sunny tomorrow, 92, and mostly sunny, 95 on Sunday.
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3: 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September corn at 512 and a quarter up 2. December corn at 537 up 3.5. September soybeans 1272 and a quarter up 15 and 3 quarters. November soybeans 1283 and 3 quarters up 15 and 3 quarters. September wheat at 767 and a quarter up 24 and a half. December wheat at 783 and 3 quarters up 23. October cotton at 89.95 down 111. December cotton at 91.07 down 134. September rice at 1509 and a half. Up 25 with November rice at 1556 and a half, up 23. Moving on to livestock now, August live cattle 220.12 and a half, down 17 and a half. October live cattle 211.15, down 177 and a half. September feeder cattle 321.02 and a half, down 142 and a half. October feeder cattle 316.15, down 192 and a half. October lane hogs at 80.25, down 37 and a half, with December hogs at 70.80, down 40. 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
3: Good afternoon, everybody. It's TGIF Friday time, Tradio time, more importantly, 12:34 at the moment, folks, and the temperature is a steady 88 degrees. Welcome to Tradio, 870-238-5996. Got some text messages in right off the bat. Now, I'm going to go ahead and read this one. This was one that we've got yesterday, but transcribing, as I like to say. We have a huge yard sale. It's going to have everything, folks. You got treasures galore. I'm just read off this description for you. Clothing for children all the way up to adult 3X. Shoes in all sizes. Home decor. 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Tons of crystal and other kitchenware. 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Many name brands. Now this is running today and tomorrow. It started at 6 a.m. and will end at 2 p.m. this afternoon. Let me go ahead and give you the address. You can make it today, but it will be tomorrow as well. Both days, again, that's 6 in the morning at 2 p.m. And right here in Wynn, it's 1004 East Levesque Avenue. It's the corner of East Levesque and Florida Street. Now, let's get this caller. Good afternoon. You're live on Tradio.
4: Yes, I have some 250-gallon LP tanks that I want to sell, be handy this winter. My number is 870-317-2681. Thank you.
3: Thank you. You have a good weekend. Very nice on those. Those LP tanks, three of them, 250-gallon, 870-317-2681. Again, we'll take this break and I'll write this down about the yard sale tomorrow, but it's happening now. It's going to wrap up at 2 this afternoon, starting again tomorrow, 6 a.m. to 2 p.m. Say it's same as it was today, but again, the address is 1004 East Levesque Avenue, and is at the corner of East Levesque and Florida Street. Definitely got something for everybody, and they've got low prices. Now, let's backpedal a second. And let me get what this other one was before we started the program. Yes, we have a Maytag dryer for $200, 870-588-7689. Now let's go ahead. I said it was 88 degrees, but let me go ahead and get the forecast out of the way, because all things considered, it's going to be hot, but it's going to be nice, no storm chances. Let's see, folks, forecast for the remainder of today. Mostly clear, lows in the... That's for tonight, excuse me. This afternoon, highs around 90 degrees, should still stay sunny. But again, looking forward to tonight in the PM, mostly clear, lows in the upper 60s. Tomorrow for Saturday, sunny, highs in the lower 90s. Saturday night, mostly clear with lows in the upper 80s. Our Sunday forecast, sunny, highs in the mid-90s. Sunday night, mostly clear, lows in the lower 70s. And Monday looks to be sunny, highs in the mid-90s. And the good news is it doesn't look like we have any chance of rain, but it does look, unfortunately, folks, that next Tuesday and Wednesday, heat index values will return, those high temperatures. But at least it's only predicted to be 106 on Monday and 105 on Tuesday. Let's take a break. 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
3: 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Please do not forget it. But as always, that's the Yellow Jackets on the AM and home of the Cross County Thunderbirds on Bob FM, KCHR. Definitely got good games going on tonight. Now, let's see. We have another text message. Someone has for sale a 10x10 dog pen. Must pick up in Cherry Valley, asking $175, 870-318-6198. And let's see. Let me do some backpedaling. I don't want to keep saying backpedaling, but we want to go ahead, make sure all these texts are up to date. Take another break, and then we'll recap yesterday's items. Eventually, we'll get to the community calendar, but I think all things considered, hold that thought. Let's take another break, and we'll be back to hash it out.
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3: All right. Welcome back, everybody. 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Next, we have someone looking for a 16-foot double axis to haul a small tractor, 870-318-7360. Next, we got a 2012 Toyota Zycon. I'm going to get that one wrong, folks, but they got asking $4,200 and the number to contact, 870-318-1635. We've still got square bales of hay available, $5 each, 870-588-7410. Next, we got the 2018 Silverado. It's got 113,000 miles on it. And the number to contact, 870-362-6741. Next, we're cattle panels, lumber. Excuse me, I can't even pronounce lumber right today. Lumber, cattle panels, cattle gates. Of course, any condition on those. And we also, we're still looking for some female meat hogs, not pet hogs. And now it's down to just 20 bushels of field corn. Definitely let them know on that field corn. They got 20 bushels, but still looking for another 20. Let the Pickle family know, 870-206-1906. Next, we've got lamps, coins, sports cards, 870-792-8428. Next up, we got some vehicles. We got a 2018 Nissan Versa. a Ford Ranger single cab, and a Toyota Zion, 870-318-1635. Definitely. Lots of vehicles out there, and that's always good. Usually we have people on the lookout for any vehicles, but we got a whole good lot of them for this current moment in history, I would say, folks. We're going to take another break, but before we do, let me go ahead and just read this community calendar, at least see what's coming up in the immediate future before Monday. And it looks like we've got one for tomorrow for Saturday, benefit dinner and auction at the Bailey Sizer family on Saturday, August 29th. Again, that's going to be tomorrow, August 29th. It's going to be held at the Hickory Ridge Cafe beginning at 5 p.m. Sandwich combos begin at $8. Boston Butts will be made available for $35. And to place an order, call or text 870-318-2640. And next, we got some things Monday. We got the Wynn PTA. We'll meet Monday, August 31st at the Wynn Primary School beginning at 5 p.m. And let's see. Well, I'll go ahead and say this one, but a lot of the stuff in the distant future first. But we got Monday covered, as we'll pump the brakes on Tuesday. But this upcoming Tuesday, volunteer training for UAEACC Arts Schedule will be held at the Fine Arts Center on the UAEACC campus in Forest City. Again, that will be Tuesday, September 1st, beginning at 5:30 p.m. 870-238-5996. Let's go ahead and take another break. We still got plenty of time, but a little under 15 minutes to the top of the hour, folks. Tradio program will return.
10: Peace, y'all. This is Common, and I'm passionate about helping the black community learn about lung cancer, a disease that disproportionately affects us, which is why I'm here with Stand Up to Cancer, to bring you the facts. Fact, in the United States, over 25,000 black men and women are diagnosed with lung cancer each year. Fact, our community is more likely to develop advanced lung cancer than any other racial or ethnic group. Fact, lack of access to health care, lack of clear resources for help, and mistrust in the medical system are not helping us beat this. Fact, lung cancer continues to be the leading cause of cancer deaths among black men and women. But there is a way for us to take...
3: We got a caller. Good afternoon. You're live on Tradio.
11: Yes, sir. I've got four bicycles, adult bicycles. My number is 870-318-5677.
3: Thank you, sir. You have a good weekend. Very nice. Four bicycles. It's been a while. I've ridden a couple of times. Used to ride a lot more often in Mississippi. But definitely, it's been a while, folks. And trust me, if you don't have an official bicycle helmet, do what I did. Just get you a good something to protect that skull, folks. Me, it was easier to ride around on bicycles wearing a baseball helmet. People thought I came running from batting practice. I'm about 30 years shy of that neighborhood. But either way, folks, all seriousness, be careful. Even if your traditional bicycles or even these scooters or whatever these motorized ones are, definitely be careful and wear proper protection. Definitely. No joking matter on that, folks. Now, we've got about 12 minutes and 20 seconds until the top of the hour. The good news is with that temperature, we can definitely work with that, folks. It's going to be high. It's going to be hot and high with those heat index values around 105, but relatively that's a lot lower than it could be. But the good news is we're finally going to get a break, and it's going to be dry. But then knowing my luck, be like every other time, folks. It's going to be dry till next weekend, folks. Catch you next week. And as soon as I log off in the broadcast, of course, rain clouds start coming in. But that did happen 2 weeks ago, but mainly wasn't even the storm. Now, I'm still surprised. A lot of that backlash from the storm, and it wasn't even a storm. It was just those high winds. No rain, thunder, lightning. But, man, we had some transmitter. Like I said, I told you, I've seen more fleets of Woodruff power trucks and almost military vehicles. Bad joke. But again, I did see a lot of them out there, folks. Either way, it's all connected now, working. Let's use that technology and get in any entries before the weekend. But again, you know, I don't like to promote those yard sales of this weekend, of course. Actually, now, if you can wrap up, you know, it's going to end until 2 today. It's going to start at 6 a.m. to 2 tomorrow as well. But at least if you can, folks, make it today before that 2 p.m. And again, we're talking about new quality yard sales, folks. And again, that address is going to be 1004 East Levesque Avenue. It's on the corner of Levesque and Florida Street. Yes, corner of East Levesque and Florida Street. Now, again, that is a huge yard sale. Today and tomorrow, wrapping up at 2 p.m. today, starting again 6 a.m. to 2 p.m. And again, folks, from the description, it seems like they got a lot for everyone. So definitely, if you can, check it out. But in the meantime, we're going to take another break, check to see if we've got any song requests in, and we'll see what happens next after that. 870-238-5996.
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2: Welcome back, everybody. 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Let's see what we got, folks. Let's make sure I'm getting the right stuff. Last thing I want to do is lead you astray. But we've got, let's see, we got the Maytag dryer, $200, 870-588-7689. Again, the yard sale mentioned, that's tomorrow, East Levesque, corner of Florida Street, 6 a.m. to 2 p.m. We've still got the three 250-gallon LP tanks, 870-317-2681. Next, we had a 10x10 dog pen, $175, and must pick it up in Cherry Valley, 870-318-6199. And our last caller, we've got the four bicycles for sale, 870-318-5677. Now, let's see. Good afternoon. You're live on Tradio.
3: Yes, I have square bales of hay, freshly cut in the last 3 or 4 weeks, and they're for sale. 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
2: Oh, thank you, sir. Have a good weekend. Very nice. Now, again, we got the hay. They got the hay. If you need it, folks, not running short any time. Again, if you need $5 bales, square-cut bales of hay, Bermuda grass, 870-588-7410. Very nice on that. Just making sure no new text messages at the moment. So let's see what we can do. Let's see what else. Let me try to cover some. Well, I can't really rank the. We have to go in order with the community calendar, folks. But I tell you what, though. Let's take a break, because I do. We'll have to record our birthday calendar and our church bulletin for this Sunday. And definitely, I'm going to go ahead and print out the church bulletin and read it for everybody right now. But let's take another break. We'll be back in about 90 seconds. 870-238-5996.
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5: How good are you at waiting?
2: 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Good afternoon. You're live on Tradio.
6: Yes, sir. I got a steel FS-140 steel weed eater. I'm asking $50 for it. Need the throttle table and a head for it. I got a transmission jack. I'm asking $34. I got a Makita miter saw that I'm asking $24. I got a trailer. I think it's a 4x6. I'm asking $354. And I got a Campbell Hawson field welder. I'm asking $34.
2: All right, man. What address can we? Not address. What phone number can we reach you at?
6: 870-318-5290.
2: 5290. Appreciate that, man. You have a good weekend. Very good on that. Let's see. We got, again, 870-318-5290. Now, let's see. Here we go. Let's go ahead. Let's go ahead and take another quick break. And then, like I said, I had to step out. Sorry for that delay, folks, but we'll come back with the church bulletin right after this.
5: How good are you at waiting? Hi, I'm Janet Benson, pastor at Wynn Presbyterian Church. Sometimes waiting is easier than other times, like in my case with my first grandchild. He moved at his own pace, stopping to inspect every bug and rock. In time, I was a little less patient, ready to hurry him along, until one day he told me that the thing he liked most about being with me was that I never told him to hurry up. At Wynn Pres, we learn together how to wait. We wait for God's guidance. We wait with each other during hard times. And we discover the things God wants to teach us in our waiting. We've learned that waiting is active. It's a time to ask questions, even expressing our doubts and frustrations to God like Job did. We're still learning it, and we hope you will come learn with us. We can hardly wait to see you at Wynn Presbyterian Church, 1735 East Poplar Street, or visit our website at wynnpresbyterian.org.
2: All right, welcome back, everybody. Now time for the Church Bulletin. A CK-sponsored rodeo will be held at the Three Trees Cowboy Church Arena on Saturday, September 5th. It will begin at 7 p.m. Riders should pre-register by Monday, August 31st. It will include mutton, busting, and steer riding. Park and Community Health Fair will be held Saturday, September 5th at the Shady Grove Missionary Baptist Church, and it will be held from 10 a.m. until 2 p.m. And Wynn Presbyterian Church will hold its next Cherry Falls Memorial Concert Tuesday, September 29th, and it will begin at 7 p.m. and will feature Scott Moore on trumpet and Gabriel Statham on piano and organ, and the concert is free. 870-238-5996. We'll be right back.
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2: All right, welcome back, everybody. Again, tonight we're going to have Yellow Jackets right here on KWYN AM. 1400 AM, that is, and of course 102.9, 106.9 on those FM dials. And then we're going to have the Cross County Thunderbirds on Bob FM, of course, KCHR 107.3. And the EAB Moody, the EAB Media Group app, folks. You can definitely have all of our stations listed all in the area throughout Arkansas, the EAB network. And definitely you should be able to find easily those streams for each of the games you're looking for. But if the school also offers any kind of streaming, video streaming links and whatnot, we will definitely follow the link in the app as well. Now, let's see what we got before we take our last. We got a song request. Rufus is asking for the Disco Jock. It's Friday, so I'm going to go ahead and give it to you. Have a good weekend, everybody. Let me hold on before I get carried away any further. I need to close one. Got to close that bulletin. Let's go ahead and do that. Sorry for the commentary, folks, but let's go ahead and bring up some songs. It's going to take a little second, though. Now, again, we'll play it. We'll actually play the whole song for you, Rufus, and then we'll go into, of course, our NBC News. Sorry, I'm dropping my paper clips over here, folks. Let's see. We've got it loading up, and we just got to wait. I got to start counting the seconds. Ah, yes, here we go, folks. We're trying to boot it up as soon as possible. Here we go. This one's for you, Rufus. Everybody, remember, you get the yard sale tomorrow. And if you need any information, any numbers, call back at the station. We'll direct them to you. But either way, enjoy that rain-free weekend and don't get too hot out there, folks. I'll see you right back here Monday.

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1: Jury deliberations have continued in the Lindsay Clancy triple murder trial in Massachusetts. Clancy admits to strangling her three young children in 2023, but pleaded not guilty to three counts of first-degree murder. Jurors may consider murder, manslaughter, or not guilty verdicts based on a lack of criminal responsibility. President Trump is awarding the Congressional Space Medal of Honor to the crew of NASA's Artemis II mission. The ceremony took place at the Johnson Space Center today in Houston.
2: We gather here on these historic grounds, O2. Celebrate the immense courage and service of four intrepid space heroes whose sense of daring and adventure led them further from Earth than anyone has ever traveled before.
1: NASA astronauts Reid Wiseman, Victor Glover, and Christina Cook, along with Canadian Space Agency astronaut Jeremy Hansen, were the first humans to travel around the moon in more than a half century in their 10-day mission. They splashed down safely on April 10th. Trump said when the crew was making their trip around the moon, it was almost like the world stopped to watch. Canadian Prime Minister Mark Carney is pointing out the history of the indigenous name Ontario after President Trump renamed Lake Ontario to Lake America. He wrote on X that the name comes from a Wendat word that means the lake is beautiful, the lake is big. Carney noted that the name has been used for over 400 years, predating the U.S. Declaration of Independence and the Canadian Confederation. Consumer sentiment fell about 6% from last month. Matt Mattinson reports.
3: The University of Michigan's final reading for August slipped mainly on inflation worries. The survey noted declines for all political groups, especially among Republicans, along with older Americans and lower income groups. Uncertainty over the Iran conflict, gas prices, and trade tensions added to concerns about the economy. Consumers expect prices to go up 4% over the next year, which is a slight decrease from last month. I'm Matt Mattinson.
1: I'm Chris Caraggio. President Trump will not be in Manhattan for the upcoming 25th anniversary of the 9/11 attacks. Multiple sources tell the New York Times that Trump opted out of the ceremony because he would not be permitted to deliver remarks. Instead, he's expected to speak at a 9/11 Pentagon event. The 9/11 Memorial at Ground Zero has banned speeches since 2012. Former Presidents Clinton, Bush, and Obama are slated to attend the Manhattan observances. Meantime, the alleged mastermind of the 9/11 attacks is set to stand trial. Nick Harper reports.
4: Since 2006, Khalid Sheikh Mohammed has been held at the U.S. military facility at Guantanamo Bay, Cuba. Now, a trial date to take place there has been set for June 2028. If this trial goes ahead, it would be a staggering 27 years after the September 11th attacks.
1: Mohammed and two others agreed to a plea deal with the Biden administration to be spared the death penalty, but that was revoked after some victims' families expressed their outrage. General Mills is removing artificial colors from all of its cereals. The company says brands like Lucky Charms and Trix are now available without synthetic color additives. General Mills also said that 90% of its U.S. products have transitioned away from artificial colors, and it remains on track to complete the removal of artificial colors from all of its U.S. retail products by the end of next year. Today, you need to embrace two things to make it a great day. Read Tennis with the Plan.
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7: Here are your latest headlines from the Arkansas Now newsroom. The state of Arkansas has received its first round of rural health transformation grant funding. The state has received nearly $150 million in the program and is expected to receive nearly $210 million by the end of the year. Among those approved funding is the R-Care program and the Arkansas Rural Health Partnership. The Arkansas State Police has released a report saying they were involved in helping locate 8 of 10 missing and endangered children across the state since the Operation Hope program began on August 18th. Of the 8 children that were found, 7 were in the care of the Arkansas Division of Children and Family Services. 2 were foster children missing from Colorado. Officials with the Arkansas State Police say Operation Hope included children missing from both foster and residential placements and cases that involved indicators of possible human trafficking. From the Arkansas Now newsroom, I'm Kara Ritchie.
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11: Skies will stay mostly sunny. Temperatures this afternoon holding pretty steady in the low 90s. The humidity is nice and low. That makes it feel great. For tonight, we've got clear skies and a low of 68. Tomorrow, sunshine and a high of 93 degrees. On Sunday, a bigger jump upward. We'll have sunny skies. The high pops up to 97, and it's going to start getting much more humid. Monday, sunny, hot, 98. From the Arkansas Now Weather Center, I'm meteorologist Laura Huckabee.

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I can't begin to count the theories I've had pounded in my head that I forgot. 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
3: Skies will stay mostly sunny. Temperatures this afternoon holding pretty steady in the low 90s. The humidity is nice and low. That makes it feel great. For tonight, we've got clear skies and a low of 68. Tomorrow, sunshine and a high of 93 degrees. On Sunday, a bigger jump upward. We'll have sunny skies. The high pops up to 97, and it's going to start getting much more humid. Monday, sunny, hot, 98. From the Arkansas Now Weather Center, I'm meteorologist Laura Huckabee.

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3: Skies will stay mostly sunny. Temperatures this afternoon holding pretty steady in the low 90s. The humidity is nice and low. That makes it feel great. For tonight, we've got clear skies and a low of 68. Tomorrow, sunshine and a high of 93 degrees. On Sunday, a bigger jump upward. We'll have sunny skies. The high pops up to 97, and it's going to start getting much more humid. Monday, sunny, hot, 98. From the Arkansas Now Weather Center, I'm meteorologist Laura Huckabee.

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1: Jury deliberations are ongoing in the Lindsay Clancy triple murder trial in Massachusetts. Clancy admits to strangling her three young children in 2023, but pleaded not guilty to three counts of first-degree murder by reason of insanity. Earlier today, the jury asked to see photos of Clancy's pills and a knife that were entered as evidence. Prosecutors allege the killings were premeditated, while the defense says Clancy suffered a postpartum psychotic break. Federal Reserve Chairman Kevin Warsh says regarding monetary policy decisions, they take a lot into account.
2: We're staying keenly focused on market internals, watching performance across sectors.
1: Speaking today at the Central Bank's annual symposium in Jackson Hole, Wyoming, Warsh said the Fed has work to do if inflation persists above its target of 2%. He added short-term interest rates are the predominant tool to achieve the dual mandate. The Reverend Al Sharpton's National Action Network is leading a march today on Washington, D.C. Sharpton said, it's time for action.
3: And if we go and organize and go home like they did August 28, 1963, and organize, we can put a handicap on the most biased, bigoted presidency that we've seen in a long time.
1: The march is being held on the 63rd anniversary of the famous 1963 march on Washington, D.C. that culminated with Martin Luther King Jr.'s I Have a Dream speech. Event organizers say the goal is to pressure lawmakers to respond to eroding federal voting protections for minority voters. Rescue operations in the flooded regions of Nepal have continued after fears that a nearby lake may overflow. Over 400 people died in Wednesday's torrential flood through a Nepal mountain town, with over 1,000 still missing, including at least 90 Americans. Earlier today, Nepal police said rescue operations were being stopped temporarily because of fears of the lake overflowing. I'm Chris Caraggio.
4: This report is sponsored by Tennessee Department of Health.
5: If you get a call from a 615 or 573 area code, it could be the Tennessee BRFSS, a confidential anonymous health survey. 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
1: A federal judge is questioning a new push to recognize President Trump by adding his name to the Kennedy Center in Washington, D.C. The center's board voted earlier this month to honor Trump with an inscription on the building, despite a ruling that removed his name from the center earlier this year. U.S. District Court Judge Christopher Cooper questioned the new push during a hearing yesterday, saying he might have to block their proposal because the board was moving too quickly. Former Dallas Cowboy quarterback and CBS NFL analyst Tony Romo is facing several charges stemming from his arrest in Wisconsin last month. They were officially filed yesterday. Police say Romo, who was arrested on July 23rd, faces three charges, including first offense OWI, possessing open intoxicants, and unsafe passing. CBS Sports President David Burson said there's no timetable for Romo's return to the broadcast booth after the network placed him on leave. He's scheduled to appear in court on September 21st. Twitter is looking to make a comeback. Tammy Trujillo has details.
6: A new social network called Twitter.now is now looking for early access users. It's not affiliated with X, the company owned by Elon Musk that changed its name from Twitter after he bought it for $44 billion in 2022. It's run by a startup called Operation Bluebird, which includes former Twitter trademark lawyer Stephen Coates. X sued the company last year trying to keep Operation Bluebird from launching a new site called Twitter. Operation Bluebird argues that X has abandoned its trademarks, including Twitter and Tweet. Coates posted that the company's not trying to rebuild the old Twitter, but a new service built on trust and transparency. I'm Tammy Trujillo.
1: The matchups are set for Championship Saturday at the Little League World Series. Japan defeated Latin America 4-1 yesterday and will take on Curacao for the International Championship. The Great Lakes region beat the Midwest 7-1 to book their trip to the United States Championship against the Mountain Region. The winners will face off in the Little League World Series final on Sunday. I'm Chris Caraggio.
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8: Here are your latest headlines from the Arkansas Now newsroom. The Arkansas Association of Police Chiefs announced support for responsible use of automated license plate readers in a Thursday news release. The release referred to the responsible use of flock cameras. The association argues the technology helps find missing people, solve violent crimes and other serious offenses, generate investigation leads, improve officer safety, and help find stolen vehicles. Governor Sarah Huckabee Sanders led an event at the state capitol on Thursday, marking the initial distribution of Rural Health Transformation Program grants at the Arkansas Capitol. This round awarded $55.7 million through the Telehealth, Health Monitoring, and Response Innovation for Vital Expansion, or Thrive, initiative, and $93.6 million through the Promoting Access Coordination and Transformation, or PACT, priority. 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
12: Skies will stay mostly sunny. Temperatures this afternoon holding pretty steady in the low 90s. The humidity is nice and low. That makes it feel great. For tonight, we've got clear skies and a low of 68. Tomorrow, sunshine and a high of 93 degrees. On Sunday, a bigger jump upward. We'll have sunny skies. The high pops up to 97, and it's going to start getting much more humid. Monday, sunny, hot, 98. From the Arkansas Now Weather Center, I'm meteorologist Laura Huckabee.

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1: Church announcements today. A CK-sponsored rodeo will be held at Three Trees Cowboy Church Arena next Saturday, September 5th, and it began at 7. Riders should pre-register by Monday. It will include mutton busting and steer riding. Parkland Community Health Fair will be held next Saturday, September 5th, at the Shady Grove Missionary Baptist Church. It will be held from 10 a.m. to 2 p.m. Wynn Presbyterian Church will hold its next Cherry Falls Memorial Concert Tuesday, September 29th. It will begin at 7. It will feature Scott Moore on trumpet and Gabriel Statham on piano and organ. The concert is free.
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6: Skies will stay mostly sunny. Temperatures this afternoon holding pretty steady in the low 90s. The humidity is nice and low. That makes it feel great. For tonight, we've got clear skies and a low of 68. Tomorrow, sunshine and a high of 93 degrees. On Sunday, a bigger jump upward. We'll have sunny skies. The high pops up to 97, and it's going to start getting much more humid. Monday, sunny, hot, 98. From the Arkansas Now Weather Center, I'm meteorologist Laura Huckabee.

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And I cried myself to sleep at night. Too dumb to run, too scared to fight, and too proud to admit it at the time. So I got me some gigs on Saturday nights, not much more than orchestrated fights. I'd come home

And I think I finally know just what it means. And when I die,

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1: Cotton still down, most other crops up. Hello, I'm Scotty Woodson on the EAB Ag Network with your EAB Market Countdown. September corn at 512, up 1 3/4. With December corn at 536.5, up 3. September soybeans, 1276.25, up 19 3/4. With November soybeans, 1288, up 20. September wheat at 767, up 24 1/4. December wheat at 784, up 23 1/4. October cotton at 89.92, down 114. December cotton at 91.38, down 103. September rice, 15.05.5, up 21, with November rice 15.54.5, also up 21. Moving on to livestock now. August live cattle at 219.25, down 105. October live cattle at 211.72.5, down 120. September feeder cattle at 320.90, down 155. October feeder cattle at 316.52.5, also down 155. October lane hogs at 81.90, up 127.5, with December lane hogs at 72.30, up 110. That's your EAB Market Countdown, and I'm Scotty Woodson. 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
6: Skies will stay mostly sunny. Temperatures this afternoon holding pretty steady in the low 90s. The humidity is nice and low. That makes it feel great. For tonight, we've got clear skies and a low of 68. Tomorrow, sunshine and a high of 93 degrees. On Sunday, a bigger jump upward. We'll have sunny skies. The high pops up to 97, and it's going to start getting much more humid. Monday, sunny, hot, 98. From the Arkansas Now Weather Center, I'm meteorologist Laura Huckabee.

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1: A Massachusetts jury is deliberating for a second day in the Lindsay Clancy triple murder trial. Clancy admits to strangling her three young children in 2023, but pleaded not guilty to three counts of first-degree murder by reason of insanity. Earlier today, the jury asked to see photos of Clancy's pills and a knife that were entered as evidence. President Trump was in Houston today at the Johnson Space Center to honor NASA's Artemis II mission.
2: Today, we're proudly awarding the Congressional Space Medal of Honor to the remarkable crew of Artemis II.
1: NASA astronauts Reid Wiseman, Victor Glover, and Christina Koch, along with Canadian Space Agency astronaut Jeremy Hansen, were the first humans to travel around the moon in more than a half century in their 10-day mission. They splashed down safely on April 10th. The cleanup is underway following severe storms that pounded an area from New England to New Jersey. NBC's Sam Brock reports that high winds toppled trees in Danbury, Connecticut yesterday, but nobody was hurt.
3: There were some dangerously close calls, though, with homes nearby and trees as well. To widen the lens a little bit, you had water rescues going on from Staten Island to New Jersey. In Staten Island, there were entire intersections that were completely underwater. We saw firefighters having to come in and intervene and help carry older residents to safety.
1: Police in Sayreville, New Jersey reported flooding all over town and are investigating a house fire that may have been caused by a lightning strike. This all comes amid the stormiest summer in recent memory for portions of the Northeast. Health officials say 20 states now have confirmed cases of cyclosporiasis as the largest outbreak of the iceberg lettuce-linked disease in U.S. history continues to grow. The FDA and CDC recently identified cases in Georgia, Tennessee, and Texas. The illness has sickened more than 11,000 people, and the FDA feels confident all of the affected lettuce has been removed from the market. I'm Chris Caraggio.
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1: New Yorkers are in Washington, D.C. today rallying against President Trump's attempt to limit mail-in voting. A number of buses left from National Action Network headquarters in Harlem this morning to protest against Trump's attempt to track mail-in ballots and possibly reject some that are not on a federal list of eligible voters.
6: So we are going there to basically preserve the dream. I mean, Dr. King had the dream. There's a lot of people out here right now trying to kill the dream.
1: A federal judge yesterday blocked a Postal Service regulation to exert control over mail-in ballots in the lead-up to the midterm elections. New York Attorney General Letitia James calls Trump's move an attempt by the federal government to interfere with elections it has no power to control. A federal appeals court is rejecting a pharmaceutical industry challenge to the federal Medicare drug price negotiation program. The court found that drug makers aren't entitled to sell their products to Medicare at the price they prefer. It's the latest ruling in a slew of federal courts deciding in favor of the Medicare drug price negotiation program established through the Inflation Reduction Act. The son of Rob and Michelle Reiner is opening up about their deaths in Los Angeles at the arrest of his brother. Mark Mayfield has details.
7: In an interview with KABC-TV, Jake Reiner recalled the moment his sister Romy called him to tell him the news. He said, "My parents had unconditional love for all three of us," and noted the toll of his brother Nick Reiner's imprisonment for allegedly murdering them. Nick was indicted by a grand jury earlier this month for their deaths. I'm Mark Mayfield.
1: California lawmakers are considering a first-in-the-nation bill that would include Jewish identity as an ethnicity in state demographic data collection. The proposal passed the state Senate and awaits an assembly vote before the August 31st legislative deadline. The bill has support from dozens of Jewish federations, councils, and organizations. I'm Chris Caraggio.
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9: Here are your latest headlines from the Arkansas Now newsroom. Nominations are now open for the latest class of the Arkansas Food Hall of Fame. The Arkansas Food Hall of Fame will celebrate its 10th year of recognizing food establishments that represent the state's culinary heritage. Categories include Restaurant of the Year, Food-Themed Event, Gone But Not Forgotten, and People's Choice. Nominations will close on September 30th and can be submitted on the Arkansas Food Hall of Fame's website. The winner will be announced in early 2027. The state of Arkansas has received its first round of rural health transformation grant funding. The state has received nearly $150 million in the program and is expected to receive nearly $210 million by the end of the year. Among those approved funding is the RCARE program and the Arkansas Rural Health Partnership. From the Arkansas Now newsroom, I'm Kara Ritchie.
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13: Skies will stay mostly sunny. Temperatures this afternoon holding pretty steady in the low 90s. The humidity is nice and low. That makes it feel great. For tonight, we've got clear skies and a low of 68. Tomorrow, sunshine and a high of 93 degrees. On Sunday, a bigger jump upward. We'll have sunny skies. The high pops up to 97, and it's going to start getting much more humid. Monday, sunny, hot, 98. From the Arkansas Now Weather Center, I'm meteorologist Laura Huckabee.

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3: Skies will stay mostly sunny. Temperatures this afternoon holding pretty steady in the low 90s. The humidity is nice and low. That makes it feel great. For tonight, we've got clear skies and a low of 68. Tomorrow, sunshine and a high of 93 degrees. On Sunday, a bigger jump upward. We'll have sunny skies. The high pops up to 97, and it's going to start getting much more humid. Monday, sunny, hot, 98. From the Arkansas Now Weather Center, I'm meteorologist Laura Huckabee.

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1: Beans and rice due in the day up. Hello, I'm Scotty Woodson on the EAB Ag Network with your EAB Market Recap. September corn at 512, up 1 3/4. With December corn at 536.5, up 3. September soybeans, 1276.25, up 19 3/4. With November soybeans, 1288, up 20. September wheat at 767, up 24 1/4. December wheat at 784, up 23 1/4. October cotton at 89.92, down 114. December cotton at 91.38, down 103. September rice, 1505.5, up 21. With November rice, 1554.5, also up 21. Moving on to livestock now, August live cattle at 219.25, down 105. October live cattle at 211.72.5, down 120. September feeder cattle at 320.90, down 155. October feeder cattle at 316.52.5, also down 155. October lane hogs at 81.90, up 127.5, with December lane hogs at 72.30, up 110. That's your EAB Market Recap, and I'm Scotty Woodson. 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
4: Skies will stay mostly sunny. Temperatures this afternoon holding pretty steady in the low 90s. The humidity is nice and low. That makes it feel great. For tonight, we've got clear skies and a low of 68. Tomorrow, sunshine and a high of 93 degrees. On Sunday, a bigger jump upward. We'll have sunny skies. The high pops up to 97, and it's going to start getting much more humid. Monday, sunny, hot, 98. From the Arkansas Now Weather Center, I'm meteorologist Laura Huckabee.

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1: The Lindsey Clancy verdict watch will continue on Monday in Massachusetts. The judge dismissed the jury for the weekend after they began deliberations late yesterday. Clancy admits to strangling her three young children in 2023, but pleaded not guilty to three counts of first-degree murder by reason of insanity. Earlier today, the jury asked to see photos of Clancy's pills and a knife that were entered as evidence. Prosecutors allege the killings were premeditated, while the defense says Clancy suffered a postpartum psychotic break. Jurors may consider murder, manslaughter, or not guilty verdicts. The Iran war is hitting the six-month mark today. While President Trump initially predicted the war would be over quickly, hostilities continue. The U.S. is now focused on economic sanctions as a way to end the war. At least 18 U.S. service members have been killed and more than 750 wounded, according to the Pentagon. President Trump is checking in with the International Space Station crew.
2: Congratulations. You're really pioneers in a true sense.
1: He spoke with the seven-person crew from the Johnson Space Center in Houston, thanking them for their service. Trump joked that he wouldn't go out into space himself. The president acknowledged the importance of Space Force, pointing out that it's become an important branch of the U.S. Armed Forces. The current ISS crew consists of three Americans, three Russians, and one French engineer. Earlier today at the center, Trump awarded the Congressional Space Medal of Honor to the crew of NASA's Artemis II mission. Dolly Parton's sister is speaking out for the first time since the country music icon's death. NBC's Joe Fryer has more.
3: On Thursday, Parton's sister Stella posted this touching note, writing, "My sister was one of the most generous, thoughtful, and kind people I've ever known. What the world saw is exactly who she was."
1: In the meantime, Parton's popularity is continuing to soar. Her songs have been among the most streamed this week, while the AMC theater chain is launching a special silver screen tribute. From now until September 2nd, 200 of its locations are holding twice daily matinee screenings of two Dolly classics, Steel Magnolias and The Best Little Whorehouse in Texas. Parton passed away Tuesday at the age of 80 following a brief battle with cancer. I'm Chris Caraggio.
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1: Golf company Callaway is cutting ties with its media partner, Good Good Golf, over an ad for a new driver that depicted violence against women. Tammy Trujillo reports.
6: The video posted by Good Good shows a woman reaching for the driver as the company's co-founder, Garrett Clark, rushes after her and knocks her to the ground. He stands over her and says, "Don't touch my driver." In a statement, Callaway said it listened to individuals who shared personal experiences related to violence against women. The company committed to donate $1 million to organizations that work to prevent that sort of violence and provide resources to survivors. Good Good took the video down after widespread online backlash. I'm Tammy Trujillo.
7: Baby, show me you can calm down.
1: Selena Gomez is pushing back on recent claims that she defrauded investors. A group of investors in a new mental health platform called Wondermind is alleging they were defrauded over $1 million by the pop star, her mother, and a third co-founder in the platform. A lawyer for Gomez is calling for her to be dismissed from the case and says she never should have been dragged into it in the first place. Her attorney says Gomez did not manage the company and never agreed to make the commitments they are suggesting and calls the claims meritless, if not frivolous.
8: In my Tennessee mountain home, life is as peaceful as a baby's side.
1: The Grand Ole Opry's upcoming show is set to pay tribute to late country star and Opry member Dolly Parton. Saturday night's show will honor her life, legacy, and contributions to country music. The lineup includes Carly Pearce, who Parton invited to become an Opry member in 2021. The singer, an undeniable American icon, passed away Tuesday after a brief battle with cancer. Dolly Parton was 80 years old. I'm Chris Caraggio.
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10: Here's this hour's headlines from the Arkansas Now Newsroom. The Arkansas Association of Police Chiefs announced support for responsible use of automated license plate readers in a Thursday news release. The association argues the technology helps find missing people, solve violent crimes and other serious offenses, generate investigation leads, improve officer safety, and help find stolen cars. Anseline County Judge Matt Brumley said in a statement on Thursday that the county had reached a settlement with its former library director. The Association of Arkansas Counties Risk Management Fund will pay $275,000 to Patty Hector and her attorneys. Hector was fired in October 2023 after months of controversy, and a man from Tennessee found a diamond at the Crater of Diamonds State Park. Barry G. Smith of Germantown found a 2.29-carat yellow diamond on Saturday, August 16th. From the Arkansas Now Newsroom, I'm Hannah Campbell.
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14: Skies will stay mostly sunny. Temperatures this afternoon holding pretty steady in the low 90s. The humidity is nice and low. That makes it feel great. For tonight, we've got clear skies and a low of 68. Tomorrow, sunshine and a high of 93 degrees. On Sunday, a bigger jump upward. We'll have sunny skies. The high pops up to 97, and it's going to start getting much more humid. Monday, sunny, hot, 98. From the Arkansas Now Weather Center, I'm meteorologist Laura Huckabee.

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4: Skies will stay mostly sunny. Temperatures this afternoon holding pretty steady in the low 90s. The humidity is nice and low. That makes it feel great. For tonight, we've got clear skies and a low of 68. Tomorrow, sunshine and a high of 93 degrees. On Sunday, a bigger jump upward. We'll have sunny skies. The high pops up to 97, and it's going to start getting much more humid. Monday, sunny, hot, 98. From the Arkansas Now Weather Center, I'm meteorologist Laura Huckabee.

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3: Skies will stay mostly sunny. Temperatures this afternoon holding pretty steady in the low 90s. The humidity is nice and low. That makes it feel great. For tonight, we've got clear skies and a low of 68. Tomorrow, sunshine and a high of 93 degrees. On Sunday, a bigger jump upward. We'll have sunny skies. The high pops up to 97, and it's going to start getting much more humid. Monday, sunny, hot, 98. From the Arkansas Now Weather Center, I'm meteorologist Laura Huckabee.

Locally owned since 1956. EAB, East Arkansas Broadcasters. This is KWYN Wynn, the city with a smile. This is KWYN Wynn with the 5 o'clock news.

0: The watch for a verdict in the Lindsey Clancy triple murder trial in Massachusetts will continue Monday. After the judge dismissed the jury for the weekend, they began deliberations late Thursday. Clancy's admitted to strangling her three young children in 2023, but the defense has pled not guilty, saying Clancy had suffered a postpartum psychotic break. A federal judge has now turned down President Trump's latest bid to fight his criminal conviction outside of New York's state courts. Trump has cited presidential immunity under which he could potentially toss charges that come from a 2016 hush money payment. It marks the third time the judge has denied Trump's attempts to move to federal court. Trump was convicted on 34 counts of falsifying business records in connection with a $130,000 hush money payment to adult film actress Stormy Daniels. We got the reading today of the latest reading on U.S. consumer sentiment. It fell about 6% from last month, as we hear from Matt Mattinson.
1: The University of Michigan's final reading for August slipped mainly on inflation worries. The survey noted declines for all political groups, especially among Republicans, along with older Americans and lower income groups. Uncertainty over the Iran conflict, gas prices, and trade tensions added to concerns about the economy. Consumers expect prices to go up 4% over the next year, which is a slight decrease from last month. I'm at Mattinson.
0: It's been 6 months now since the war with Iran started, a deadly conflict that's also created a global economic shock, with maritime oil traffic throttled in the Strait of Hormuz. The Pentagon says at least 18 American service members have been killed and more than 750 wounded. Wall Street's closed lower to end the week. Stocks fell after Federal Reserve Chairman Kevin Warsh signaled the Fed may raise interest rates. At the closing bell, the Dow Jones had lost 9 points. The S&P 500 lost 19 points. The NASDAQ dropped by 138 points. I'm Scott Carr.
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0: As the Trump administration rolls out new vaccine guidelines for children, one congressman in San Diego, Scott Peters, is saying parents need to do their own research if they believe vaccines are not safe.
4: Decades of research has consistently proven the safety and efficacy of vaccines and disproven the alleged link between vaccines and autism in children. It's easily debunked conspiracy theories erode public trust in doctors and vaccines.
0: New federal guidelines remove the government recommendations for 6 out of 13 vaccines. And Peter says there could be more changes to the Head Start program that provides child care for low-income families.
4: Those changes would deregulate the program's student-teacher ratios, staff qualifications, child development screenings, background checks, and safety rules.
0: Every state is still being allowed to make its own recommendations for public schools. In Nashville, it looks like the international airport there may be renamed after the late Dolly Parton.
5: Tennessee Governor Bill Lee and Nashville International Airport are proposing to rename the airport in honor of Dolly Parton, celebrating her lasting impact on Tennessee and people around the world. Dolly's team has expressed appreciation for the support and say they are open to continuing discussions about the proposal. The honor would recognize her extraordinary music career, philanthropy, and commitment to helping others, including the nearly 200 million books provided through her Imagination Library. The Metro Nashville Airport Authority is expected to consider the proposal at a September 17th meeting. I'm Brady Hopkins.
0: Today, President Trump awarded the Congressional Space Medal of Honor to the crew of NASA's Artemis II mission. Afterward, checking in with the International Space Station crew from the Johnson Space Center in Houston, Trump spoke with the 7-person crew, thanking them for their service. The nation of Norway is mourning the death of its King Harald V. Europe's oldest serving monarch died Friday in Oslo at the age of 89. Harald was the country's third king since it regained independence from Sweden in 1905. I'm Scott Carr.
6: It is time now for our look at local and regional news. Today is Friday. It's August the 28th, 2026. The trial against a Wynn man who was once a correctional officer at the Four City Federal Prison is continuing in Jonesville. It could wrap up today. 39-year-old Christopher Michael Alsop took the stand in his own defense yesterday in U.S. District Court in Jonesville. Alsop told the court that he never used a laptop that was found to contain child sexual abuse material and that he loaned it out to others while he was in the Arkansas National Guard. Also faces four counts of attempted production, one count each of distribution and possession of child sexual abuse material, and 13 counts of receipt of child sexual abuse material. Also said he loaned out the computer while deployed to Iraq with the National Guard. The presiding judge in the case is U.S. District Court Judge D. Price Marshall.
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6: The Delta Regional Airport Authority is expected to make another three-year funding request to the city councils in Wynn and Forest City and the Cross County and St. Francis Quorum Courts. DRAA Chairman Shannon Hobbs says both cities and counties have fulfilled the 3 years of funding they committed to through 2026. He says he will approach all four boards about continuing to fund the facility for another 3 years, 2027 to 2029. The funding will help the DRAA complete several projects in Cote, along with regular airport operations. Hobbs gave an update on a number of ongoing projects to the board yesterday. The projects include a hangar addition and a water suppression system. Hobbs says he is currently waiting on grant funding through the Federal Aviation Administration to help close out those projects. Hobbs says the DRAA is expecting about $220,000 in grant funds from the FAA and will also be receiving annual farm rent by the fall. He says that funding should be enough to cover the bills due to complete the projects. Hobbs also talked about several other purchases needed for the facility, including a laptop and printer to help process fuel purchases, as well as office furnishings such as a desk chair and fireproof safe for important documents. The board gave the go-ahead for those purchases. Hobbs also presented the monthly fuel report. There was also discussion about rent and lease agreements for the hangars, including possibly establishing a membership program for use of the executive hangar. UA East Arkansas Community College is gearing up for the start of their performance season with a volunteer training. Nikki Jones says the training is next Tuesday at the UA EACC Fine Arts Center. It will begin at 5:30 p.m.
8: You can sign up for different areas to work. You can take tickets. We may need help selling water in different areas, but we always looking for new volunteers, and they give so much of their time, and I really will say it's a great group, and we have a good time. We just kind of go over some basic rules, you know, for the Fine Arts Center. We have a quick little training, and we get to visit.
6: 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Several East Arkansas counties will receive funding from the first round of Rural Health Transformation Grant funding. Arkansas has received nearly $150 million in the program. The state expects to receive nearly $210 million in the program by the end of the year. Among those approved funding is the ARCARE program for upgrading remote patient monitoring in Cross, Woodruff, and Jackson counties. The Arkansas Rural Health Partnership to equip rural hospitals for emergency teleconsultation in Cross, Woodruff, Monroe, St. Francis, and Crittenden counties. The Arkansas Rural Health Partnership to purchase and install generators for several counties, including Cross County, and the St. Bernard's Development Foundation to implement a digital visual management platform for the St. Bernard system in Cross, Randolph, Lawrence, Clay, and Craighead counties.
9: 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Blaze your path to success as a UAEACC Delta Dragon. Fall classes begin on Monday, August 24th. It's not too late to register. Late registration continues through August 28th for on-campus classes and September 4th for online classes.
6: Cross County Road 147 will be closed Monday morning for the replacement of a pipe. It should be reopened sometime Monday afternoon. The Poinsett County Circuit Clerk's Office has received the 2026 Court Data Honor from the Arkansas Administrative Office of the Courts. The honor recognizes achievement in maintaining accurate court records, improving the quality of case information, and ensuring that court data provides a reliable picture of the work of Arkansas courts. The award was presented during the annual Arkansas Court Automation Programs Conference. As a reminder, Poinsett County Circuit Clerk Misty Russell has resigned the office effective September 11th due to her family relocating to another county. The Poinsett County Quorum Court is expected to name a replacement during their September meeting. Cherry Valley City Council is considering an ordinance to prohibit the use of flock cameras within the city limits of Cherry Valley. Flock cameras have become a controversial issue nationwide due to privacy concerns and potential data security issues. The cameras are used in the city of Wynn and other locations in Cross County. Cherry Valley City Council voted to table the ordinance during its August meeting to allow for more time to review it and consideration. Other matters, the council discussed extending its contract with Vandale Burdye Water Association and with Jason's Junk Removal for trash removal. Both of those contracts are set to expire in December. Despite the death of music icon Dolly Parton this week, the Arkansas Imagination Library, a part of Dolly Parton's Imagination Library, is expected to continue. The Arkansas Imagination Library delivers more than 82,000 books for free each month to children in the state up to age 5. Program reached a milestone just this month, delivering its 7 millionth book since it began in 2005. There is a chapter serving Cross County, with more than 400 children locally receiving a book each month. Cross County chapter began several years ago through the Wynn School District's Bookcase Project, with a grant written by Keeley Smith, Executive Director of the Cross County Community Foundation. The Arkansas Community Foundation oversees some 3,000 funds. Books with the Community Foundation say a number of those funds support the Imagination Library in Arkansas. Tina Hall, Chief Communications Officer for the Arkansas Community Foundation, says that providing children with access to books at an early age greatly enhances later success in the classroom, including the likelihood of graduating high school. Hall says the foundation is honored to work with the Imagination Library to nurture a love of reading in the community. Shirley Wilson, who oversees the Arkansas Early Learning Head Start, the Odell McCallum Community Center, says the program is making a difference.
10: We have children 3 to 5. What they're basically able to do is if we read the story to them, then they can tell us, you know, what happened in the story. You know, what happened first, what happened next. looking at the title of the book, what do you think this book is about if you look and see the pictures on the front of the book? It's bringing, enriching their homes with books and giving them words, so, you know, for the parents to read to them, as well as bring it to the school for us to read to them.
6: Former KWYN sales manager David Seals was a guest on this morning's Yom Patrol program. He talked about two times that he met and visited with Dolly Parton.
11: In my traveling days, I was staying at the Sheraton Hotel in Birmingham, and I was on the ground floor, and I happened to look out the window, and there was this big, shiny tour bus pulled up beside the building. So I'm saying, well, I got to see who this is. Well, people started getting off, and then I'll be darned, here comes Dolly out of the bus. And there's a side entrance, which my room is right by that side entrance, and she was going to come in there, so I made sure I was kind of stumbling down the hall, you know, when she came by. And so, anyway, she stopped and said hello, and I said hello, and I said, how you doing, how you doing? And she said, if you'll let me put these bags down, I'll come out and visit with you. And she said, I'm going to take them to my room, which ended up being right next door to mine.
6: Wow.
11: And I said, well, yeah, no big deal, but... Yeah. And Dolly was one door down. Oh. But anyway, she had a couple little bags. She put them back and came back out in the hallway, and it was kind of like, you know, how you doing? Who are you? Where are you from? What do you do? You know, blah, blah, what brings you to Birmingham? Of course, the questions went back to her. I knew what she was probably doing, but she was saying she was performing the next night and had to go do some interviews the next morning. And the whole thing wasn't 10 minutes long, but...
6: Seals says the second encounter with Dolly Parton came about 2 years later.
11: A couple of years later, I was in Nashville, and I was taking one of our workers out to lunch, and it was kind of late. It was about 1:30, 2 o'clock in the afternoon, and he was going to take me to this little barbecue stand, a restaurant that, you know, one of them kind of things only a tourist, only the locals know where it is. But anyway, so we end up going to this barbecue restaurant. And it's kind of late for lunch, but we walk in, and there's nobody in the place except one couple sitting at a table. And guess who that was?
6: Carl and Dolly.
11: It was Dolly and her husband.
6: Yeah.
11: Anyway.
6: Yeah.
11: You know, we just kind of walked in, and they turned around, and they just said hello. And I stopped and said hello, and blah, blah. We talked a few minutes, and she was telling me how good the barbecue was, and, you know, blah, blah, blah, this, that, and the other. Anyway, so, you know, we sat down and had lunch, and they left before we did, and they turned around and waved at us. And that was my second Dolly situation.
6: David Seals talking about the two times he met Dolly Parton.
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6: In sports, the 2026 football season is here, and so is the Randy Coleman era, also returning for the Win Yellow Jackets are a number of players on the team, with the numbers more like pre-tornado days. Coach Campbell says that while the numbers are up, this is a relatively young Yellow Jacket football team.
13: We've got 64 on the roster and only 16 seniors. You know, you can, and you know, if you look at the big picture, you know, we've got 75 eighth and ninth graders. So, you know, if you're looking at the program as a whole, you know, the senior class is the smallest class. So, you know, you've got a bright future, but, you know, in any good football team, the seniors are going to be your core, and they definitely are our core. I mean, we got six seniors starting on the defensive side of the ball. and then four on the offensive side of the ball. So, and those guys are kind of the ones that you're going to rely on, especially come crunch time, because they've been there and done that.
6: Tonight's opponent, the Marion Patriots. We have lost three in a row to Marion. The last win against Marion was pre-tornado 21-10 at home in 2022. Coleman says his first team will get his first game will set a barometer on just where they are tonight.
13: They've got great athletes across the board. They're very well coached. So, you know, you're going to have to execute well and play disciplined physical football in order to compete in the game. But, yeah, it's a team that I mean – full honesty, and I think if we can, compete with, for four quarters, whether we win or lose with Marion, I don't think this will be offensive to anybody or bulletin board material for anybody in our conference. But if we can compete with Marion, then I would say that we'll be in the mix every single game in our conference, because let's just be honest. If Marion were in our conference and there was a vote, for the, kind of like Hootens does the preseason poll of, how coaches think that the conference will finish, I would pretty much guarantee that Marion would be on the top. So if we can compete with them, we feel like we've got a good chance in conference.
6: First-year coach Randy Coleman. 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
14: 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And targets from Morel and Block. And don't give yourself away by swatting mosquitoes. Jared has Thermocell to keep them at bay. And it's never too late to pre-order those duck loads.
15: Get armed at Taylor Arms, Highway 64 in Wynn.
6: The Cross County Thunderbirds will begin defense of their Class 2A state championship with an entirely new coaching staff this year. First year head coach Ty Mims is also new to the program, replacing Van Pascal. T-Birds will take on rival Harrisburg tonight in Cherry Valley.
16: They've got a really good quarterback. Some really good skill pieces. Offensive line, they play extremely hard. They'll give you different looks without changing personnel. So we have to be really good with our eye discipline and getting the calls from the sideline and lining up and executing the call. And then on defense, they're going to play hard. They're going to get off blocks. They're going to try to reset the line of scrimmage. And they're going to be disciplined on the back end, so we got to find ways to continue drives and find ways to put some points on the board.
6: The Cross County Harrisburg game begins at 7 tonight at Thunderbird Stadium. The Bob FM 107.3 broadcast and live stream both begin at around 6:45 tonight. Junior high played last night. Cross County fell to Harrisburg at Harrisburg by the score of 24-0. The Wynn Junior Jackets won at Marion last night. That final score was 12-0. The Northeast Arkansas Youth Football League's Jamboree is tomorrow in Blytheville. It'd be Wynn and Cross County in fifth grade action at 12:40. And Wynn and Cross County in sixth grade action at 1:15 in Blytheville tomorrow.
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6: Some other sports news today. The Wynn Volleyball Lady Jackets continued their season opener streak, winning their third match this week yesterday. Lady Jackets beat Hoxie at Hoxie 25-18, 25-13, 25-23. Wynn also took the junior high match 25-17, 25-22. In varsity play, Ella Reed was 4-4, serving with several kills. She was 11-12, serving with 27 assists. Lila Bunch, 11 kills and a block. Clara Davis had 12 kills, was 12-13, serving with 16 digs. Lakin Smith, 8 kills. Allison Moore, 4 kills. Sienna Tucker, 9-9, serving. Blair Huddleston, 17-18, serving with 9 digs. And Landry Lovell, 9-11, serving with 4 digs. Lady Jackets host Harrisburg Tuesday and in play at Brooklyn Thursday next week. The Wynn golf team won a match with Truman yesterday at the Crowley's Ridge Country Club. The Wynn boys took first with a 163 overall. Truman shot a 169. Wynn's Austin Owens, Jack King, and Whit Kennedy all tied for first with 38s. Cannon Crossan was sixth with a 42. The Wynn girls were first with a 160 overall. Truman shot a 166. Wynn's Reese Bradshaw was the medalist with a 48. Eden Solis was third with a 53. Kelly Kyle, fifth with a 59. Wynn golf teams play next at Melbourne on Monday. They'll return to Crowley's Ridge Country Club next Thursday against West Memphis. The Cross County golf teams will play Tuesday at the Ridges at Village Creek against West Memphis. Wynn tennis teams picked up wins over Jonesboro West Side at Allen Park in Jonesboro yesterday. The boys' score was 30-16. The girls' score was 29-15. Wynn tennis coach Alan Goins says Charles Davis won with quick footwork and impressive multiple aces for a score of 6-1. Freshman John Shepard was 6-1, 6-1, showing much better consistency in his serves and backhand. Freshman Shiloh Chambers won 6-4. Genevieve Campbell showed endurance and stayed consistent in rallies. Elena Irby and Alea Crawford were victorious in close matches, showing clear communications and forcing several errors. The weather forecast, mostly clear, 68 tonight, sunny tomorrow, 92, clear tomorrow night, 68, sunny, 95, Sunday.
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0: Skies are going to be clear tonight as temperatures settle in the upper 60s. Tomorrow for Saturday, we've got more sunshine. Pretty day. The high will be 93. On Sunday, we will be sunny, hotter, and definitely more humid. Sunday's high is going to be 97. No rain in the forecast for a while. Both Monday and Tuesday will be sunny and very hot. Highs both days will stay in the upper 90s. From the Arkansas Now Weather Center, I'm meteorologist Laura Huckabee.
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2: Talk to coaches, give you our lexicon top matchup in each classification, and each show will be wrapped up with the big game of the week presented there by the Hatcher Agency. In 7A, you probably could have guessed it, the Dynasty still sits atop the Bryan Hornets for the number one ranking there, and they will play the number one team in 6A, Benton. Everybody's been looking at that matchup all year, and we will talk about it more later on. And number two, Conway, they're going to challenge themselves with some out-of-state talent as they play Capital High School out of Missouri. Number three, the Bentonville Tigers. They will play host to Tulsa Union out of Oklahoma. And number four, Brad Boulding, North Little Rock Charging Wildcats. They make an appearance back into the top five Rex's Road to the Rock rankings. And they actually played Rogers last night, the Mounties. And then number five, the Fayetteville Bulldogs. They will be on the road at Stillwater, Oklahoma. And that right there is the lexicon matchup of the week in Class 7A. The Anthony Lucas era has begun. And they challenge themselves with the Pioneers out of Stillwater, one of the prestige programs in Oklahoma. Moving down to Class 6A, and you bet Benton sits atop there as they go on the road to play Bryant. And trust me, I know we said we'd talk about it later. I'm going to say it again because there is more to come on that matchup. At 2, Sylvan Hills, Coach Shucker, first game as a Bear, will go on the road across town to Little Rock Central. Number 3, El Dorado goes on the road to Magnolia, true South Arkansas smash mouth football game there in Magnolia. Number 4, Searcy moves up to Class 6A. Their week 0 matchup going to be at Batesville, but man, number 5, Steve Airy, the Mountain Home Bombers. They will play host to number 3, Farmington, out of Class 5A. That's going to be the Lexicon top matchup of the week. You've got a Missouri Hall of Famer in Steve Airy, Tommy Tice, an Arkansas Hall of Famer. That right there is going to be a great matchup. Earlier this week, we had the chance to sit down with Benton head coach Brad Harris. And man, let me tell you, they are excited. This week, we had the chance to sit down with Benton head coach Brad Harris. And man, let me tell you, they are excited for the Salt Bowl. Joining us on the Arkansas Brighter.

0: they are so talented, and they got quality depth at every position. And the one thing we're going to have to do is play really well with our starting bunch, and we're going to have some reserves step up and come in and give us good minutes. You know, be able to have a chance in the fourth quarter. You know, we kind of petered out a little bit there in the third quarter the last couple of years, and they've separated from us. So we're going to have to play them really close and then find a way at the end would be one thing. And then, you know, what hurt us 2 years ago is we had six turnovers against them. So we're going to take care of the football. It's kind of a coach cliche type thing. But against a quality team like that, you cannot turn the football over. And we're going to do a good job of taking care of the football and have an all-in approach with everybody on the team. Next man up every time we put somebody out there.
1: You look at your quarterback, Chase Cobb, going to start for the Panthers. What can you say about how he just manages the offense and the offense as a whole?
0: Well, we love Chase Cobb. We've had him. He'll be a senior, and he's played behind Drew Davis, who's at SAU right now, competing for their starting job. And Chase has pushed him for the last 2 years. And, you know, Chase is probably one of the best-kept secrets in the state at quarterback for right now. He's gonna have a phenomenal year, and he's the leader of our football team, and our team knows that, and we're excited to see what he does to start the 26th season off. But just a great young man, and we're pumped to see him lead our team this week.
1: Coach, I appreciate you joining us on the Arkansas Brighter Futures 529 studio lines, and good luck this week against the Brown Hornets. We'll be right back with Class 5A and 4A of Rex's Road to the Rock rankings, presented by the University of Arkansas at Little Rock.
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18: Welcome back to the Electric Cooperative's Arkansas pregame show. You heard about 7A, heard about 6A, but man, it's time for 5A and 4A. Rex's Road to the Rock ranking presented by University of Arkansas at Little Rock. And number one, a team that is new to 5A, the Greenwood Bulldogs, as they will go on the road to play Bentonville West. Number two, Joe T. Robinson. They traveled to Little Rock Catholic last night. Number three, you already heard about the matchup. Farmington sits at number three as they're on the road at number five, 6A Mountain Home. Number four, Parkview travels down south to Pine Bluff. And number five is Greenbrier. Greenbrier, a team 11-1 last year, and they will play host to the Hot Springs Trojan. And that right there, ladies and gentlemen, is the Lexicon matchup of the week in Class 5A. A lot of offense going to be in that Greenbrier-Hot Springs game. Looking for a big one coming out of Faulkner County there. Moving down to Class 4A, the top-ranked Rice Bird Stuttgart and Coach Josh Price with his son at quarterback Kane Price on the road out Interstate 40 as they will play the Lone Oak Jackrabbits. Warren on the road at Malvern, and the defending state champs come in at number 3, Elkins. They're on the road at Pea Ridge. Arkadelphia, they will travel down south to play Camden Fairview under new head coach Chris Kaiser. But number 5 is the Nashville Scrappers. Nashville alum Brad Schesher there has got the reins, and they will challenge themselves against a team that has been very well in 4A, in 3A in the last couple of years. It's the Bismarck Lions. They're ranked number 4 by Rex's Road to the Rock rankings in Class 3A. And that's going to be the Lexicon matchup of the game. Nashville, a very tough team. They've got some offensive weapons, but so does Bismarck. It's really going to be a high-powered offensive game when you look at that one down in Nashville. Nashville, a place that can be tough to play at times when you look at that. And just overall great football, 5A and 4A. But I had the great opportunity to sit down with Coach Josh Price from Stuttgart and what he sees out of the Ricebirds coming into 2026. Joining us on the Arkansas Brighter Futures 529 studio lines is head coach of the Stuttgart Ricebirds, Coach Josh Price. Coach, football season is up on us. It is week 0 tonight. Many teams across the state will be taking the gridiron for the first time. And looking at the Stuttgart Ricebirds, Coach, where have you seen two areas of improvement over this summer?
19: Well, we've done a pretty good job at the weight room. Our kids have bought in and are here almost every day all summer. We've just gotten a whole lot bigger and stronger, and it shows not only in the weight room, but just looking at us in a uniform. We're for sure going to pass the eyeball test and have a good-looking squad out there running around on Friday night. So we're hoping that transfers into being able to dominate the line of scrimmage.
18: You talk about dominating the line of scrimmage. Standards is something that has really been set at Stuttgart. Coming off a big season last year, your team starts on the road tonight against the Lone Oak Jackrabbits. What do you think are two quick keys to the game there for the Ricebirds?
19: Well, we've got to do a great job of dominating special teams. Last year against those guys, we had an 8-yard punt to let them start at the 20-yard line, and then we turned the football over twice on kickoff return. So we cannot give away possessions like that with that's going to be everybody's game plan going forward playing us, is to keep our offense off the field. So we got to do a really good job of dominating special teams. And then we can't turn the football over. I mentioned they're going to try to keep our offense off the field. We need to take care of the football and don't turn it over on the road.
18: You look at your offense as something that Stuttgart is known for, scoring a lot of points last year. What can you say? A quick few words about your offense.
19: Well, we're going to be very multiple. Of course, it all starts with Kane, our quarterback. He's just so versatile and does so many things and knows the offense so well that there's just nothing that you get into week 9, 10, 11 down the road and you can go back and run things that you ran week 0 or week 1 and he still remembers all of it. So it's just so fun, and it's, last year was probably the most fun I've had as an offensive play caller because of all the things we were able to do.
18: All right, I appreciate your time, Coach, and good luck tonight. Great stuff there from Coach Price at Stuttgart. The Ricebirds have set a standard for themselves, and they look to continue that this year. But don't go anywhere. We've got more coming up on the Electric Cooperatives of Arkansas pregame show. 3A and 2A headed your way right after this.
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32: It's the dawn of a new day in Wynn High School football history as the 2026 season prepares to kick off in a little over an hour from now at Yellow Jacket Stadium, where the Wynn Yellow Jackets open up the campaign against the 6A East powerhouse, the Marion Patriots, who make the short trip down Highway 64 for another meeting with Wynn. And as I said, the dawn of a new day. Oh, first off, hello again, everybody, and welcome back to Yellow Jacket Football at KWIN AM 1400, 102.9, 106.9 FM, KWIN.com, and the EAB Media Group app. Download for free from Google Play or the Apple Store, and you can listen to the Jackets all season long around the corner or around the world. Will Oswald back with you for season number three, and we get set for season number one for the 19th head coach in Wynn High School history. Randy Coleman, the former longtime head coach at Jones Row, and before that, the man who started the program at Valley View. And with the way those two programs have gone over the decades, well, hopefully some great things are ahead for the Jackets. 4-6 a season ago, missing the playoffs for the first time in over a decade. But they did go out a winner, knocking off the Nedland Raiders on senior night to end a 4-6 campaign. Randy Coleman takes over from Clay Totte, who had been the head coach for the previous three seasons. He's now at Hazen as he takes charge of the Hornets beginning tonight. The Jackets, well, new head coach, couple of new assistants as well, including Wynn native Tyler Garr back home as he's the co-offensive coordinator for the 2026 season. And he's worked with Randy Coleman in Jonesboro for quite a bit as well. So there's some familiarity there. And the big number, the numbers, 64-man roster on opening day here at Yellow Jacket Stadium is Wynn looking to get back in the postseason. And good way to start and see where we are. And that's get things kicked off tonight at 7 o'clock here at Yellow Jacket Stadium. Crowd already starting to file in across the way as both teams out with some pregame workouts. We will tell you a little more about the Jackets from last season when we come back a little bit later. This live update from Yellow Jacket Stadium brought to you by Cross County Realty. They're your home team. Yellow Jackets and Marion right here later this evening on KWYN and the EAB Sports Network.
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0: Welcome back to the Electric Cooperatives Arkansas pregame show. Heading into 3A, Rex's Road to the Rock ranking presented by the University of Arkansas at Little Rock. And the Red Bugs, the Fordyce Red Bugs, sit atop at number one as they will play host against 4A Monticello tonight. Number two is the Mansfield Tigers. They go on the road to Dardanelle, the Sand Lizards. Sand Lizards moved up to Class 5A. Number three, Glen Rose, about that matchup later. Number four, we already talked about it, Bismarck at number five, 4A Nashville, and number five, Charleston

0: at Boonville. Charleston, a team that is going to be very, very physical. But you look at that Lexicon matchup, Glenrose, Bauxite. Glenrose, a team, returns a lot of experience. But Bauxite, also, they get a quarterback back from injury last year. And Wyatt Foreman, going to be an athlete all around for the Bauxite Miners. And that's really, really going to be a good game tonight there in Bauxite. When you look at 2A, Junction City sits atop the rankings when they will host Camden Fairview. Number 2, Mount Ida will be on the road at Bearden. Number 3, Desark will host to Palestine Wheatley. Number 4, Carlisle will be home against Lakeside Lake Village. And Earl, number 5, will not have a game. But Mount Ida at Bearden, that's going to be a good one. Can Bearden stop the veer? Because as they say in Mount Ida, you better fear the veer. We got to sit down with Coach Perkins from Baptist Prep. Let's hear what he had to say. Joining us on the Arkansas Brinder Futures 529 studio lines, we've got the Baptist Prep head coach, Riley Perkins. Coach Perkins, I appreciate you hopping on the show today.
1: Absolutely. Thank you for having me. Excited for this season to get going and to talk about the Eagles.
0: For sure. Talking about the Eagles, we look at this past summer. Obviously, coaches want to have a good summer moving into the fall. What is two areas of improvement you saw from your team over the summer?
1: And I think just the way that we've attacked our overall athleticism, we hired Kirk Benson to be our director of athletic performance and also our defensive coordinator. And so the growth that we've taken athletically in the weight room has been, or will be a huge factor in our success this season. So excited to see how that plays out. Secondly, I think we've just really tuned our offense around our athletes that we do have to get people to space or get people the ball in space and ready to make that happen.
0: You talk about adding Coach Benson, obviously being the defense coordinator. He brings a couple of good additions with him. Can you talk about Boaz and Titus a little bit?
1: Yeah, absolutely. Titus Benson is sophomore quarterback. He's a very talented player. He can run it and throw it and lead the offensive group. So he's been a huge addition as far as what we're going to get out of him. And then we have Boaz Benson, like you said, who's going to be a senior, who's defensive end, tight end. He's Northwest Missouri State tight end commit currently. He's 6'4", 248 pounds, runs 20 miles an hour, and is a great athlete, super strong. So, yeah, they'll be great additions to the group that we've had. And we have a senior group that has been through a lot. Most of them have started as freshmen. So adding those two and adding Coach Benson to our staff will continue to elevate them and the growth that they've taken over the last few years. Excited to see that pay off.
0: So tonight you face the Foreman Gators. What do you think the two keys to the game are for the Eagles?
1: I think, one, we just have to stay disciplined offensively and defensively, trust our game plan. They have some talented athletes, and because of that, we're going to have to stay home. We're going to have to be disciplined defensively and disciplined offensively to continue doing what the plan is. And the thing is, we just have to be us. I think most weeks, if we do what we are able to do, what we are capable of doing, then it will be very difficult for teams to beat us. And I'm excited for that opportunity to show that. But I think if we just focus on us, worry about us, and then attack the plan that we've created for this Friday, then hopefully we'll like where we're sitting at the end.
0: All right, Coach, I appreciate you joining us on the Arkansas Brighter Futures 529 studio lines. The Hatcher Agency Big Game of the Week is coming up next.
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4: 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It's the Bombers of Mountain Home as they play host to number 3, 5A, Farmington. In 5A, it was Greenbrier and Hot Springs. 4A, Nashville will play host to number 4, 3A, Bismarck. In 3A, Glen Rose goes on the road to Bauxite. Number 2, Mount Ida travels to Bearden. And yeah, those are great games. Those are going to be some absolute barn burners. But there's one game that everybody in the state's talking about. No matter where you're at, the eyes are on Saline County as the Hatcher Agency Big Game of the Week is the Salt Bowl. You probably guessed it. Bryan Hornets, Benton Panthers. That is where it is going to go down tonight. The game back at Bryant, not at War Memorial anymore, so going to have a massive student section on both sides. You heard from Coach Harris earlier. Benton is going to start Chase Cobb at quarterback. They're confident in that guy, but you know Quad Sanders, guys, they're going to be prepared. They're going to be ready for war, and man, everybody wants bragging rights over Saline County. Bryant, they're an absolute dynasty. Benton, Class 6A is wide open. They're looking to start the year on the right note. And I don't think any Benton Panther wouldn't disagree that starting on a right note would be beating the Bryant Hornets. But that's going to wrap things up for this week's edition of the Electric Cooperatives Arkansas Preview Show. We invite you to join us on this station tonight from 10 to midnight as Rex Nelson and Richard Atkinson bring you the Simmons Bank Scoreboard Show. Enjoy Week 0 of football, and we will see you again next week.
5: Welcome back to Yellow Jacket Stadium in Wynn. The Wynn Yellow Jackets start the Randy Coleman era tonight against the Marion Patriots here on a beautiful evening. A few little puffy clouds, but for the most part, it is sunny. It is warm here at Yellow Jacket Stadium. Will Oswald back with you on the 47-yard line on the south end of the 50. This live update brought to you by the good folks at Star Printing, where our job is to make your job easier. Wynn's job a year ago was a tough one. 4-6 and missing the postseason for the first time in a decade and a half. They started out with a tough loss at Marion, 60-27. 1 year ago tomorrow, as a matter of fact. Then a back-and-forth battle in Forest City at Sam Smith Stadium. Jackets won at 29-26. They fell at Lone Oak the following week in the non-conference finale, 34-7. Open conference play with a big win over Brooklyn, 32-27. Here at Yellow Jacket Stadium, then fell by last-second field goal at Greene County Tech, 17-14, snapping a lengthy losing streak to the Jackets. Then 35-0 loss here at home to Valley View, and a real heartbreaker in Batesville, an overtime defeat, 36-35. The Jackets had tied it up late, forced the OT, but the Pioneers with a touchdown and a two-point conversion to take the lead. And the Jackets unable to come out of Batesville with a win. They won at home over Paragould 21-12, fell at Harding Academy 34-9, and then, as we mentioned earlier, wrapped up the season with a big win over Nettleton 14-12 on senior night here at Yellow Jacket Stadium. Marion last year, 7-5 overall, 4-3 in the 6A East, under new leadership, Claude Johnson, former Pine Bluff Zebra. Great. Won a state title or two in his playing days down in Jefferson County. He is the new head coach of the Patriots, and one guy to look for with them is number 7, Jeremiah Dent, the running back. Big, tall guy, 6 foot tall, and he is committed to the Arkansas Razorbacks, one of several powerhouse players. Wins numbers, as we mentioned earlier, 64-man roster coming into this evening, including a few folks coming back into the Yellow Jacket fold, so it should be a fine evening of football here this evening for the season opener, Randy Coleman's first game in charge of the Jackets. We'll be back a little later with more on the pregame, including our pregame visit with Coach Coleman, brought to you by Crossridge Community Hospital. But first, it's time to talk some McCrory Jaguar football, and that'll be coming your way next with their head coach, Cade Campbell, and that's coming up next on KWIN and EAB Sports Network.
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5: It is the opening week of the high school football season for a lot of teams around the state of Arkansas. Week zero, as they've called it for the last several years. But there's one team that is not playing week zero. That's the McCrory Jaguars, who made the postseason a year ago in some rather strange circumstances. But they made it nonetheless, and we are happy to have with us for the first time this season McCrory head coach Cade Campbell. And coach, as I said, last year ended on a wild and crazy note. You go from, in the space of about a week to 10 days, from on the outside looking in to making the postseason with a ball club that had some good stretches, some tough stretches, and it all came out pretty well in the end.
22: Yeah, you know, it was an unconventional way to make the playoff, but anytime you make it, you know, you try to use that and you try to build off of it to go into the off season and keep the morale up and keep the guys working hard and give them kind of taste of what we're wanting to do each season. We want it to be the expectation to make the playoffs and try to make a run. And, you know, so anytime you can get in and have that opportunity, you want to take advantage of it.
5: You had a good start to the season. Got a couple of wins in a row. Had some tough back-and-forth battles along the way in the games that you came up short in. But in the end, made that postseason run. And now to 2026, what have been some of the big changes in your ball club from last year to this year?
22: You know, we're having to replace some guys. We do have the offensive line. Most of the guys returning four starters there. But some of the guys around them we're having to replace, having to have a go with a new quarterback this year. So just, you know, trying to get those new guys in and teach them and try to get them, you know, ready to go for week one. The guys have worked hard the whole summer, you know, and it's starting to come together. But naturally, we're not where we want to be yet, but I am proud of the guys for how hard they are working.
5: Who did you have in your preseason scrimmage this year, Coach, and how'd that turn out for you?
22: We went to Hoxie. We had a good showing, of course, things to work on. But I was proud of the guys. We ran the ball well, and Caden Ayers had a big night for us and returning back for us. He has ran for 16 touchdowns last year. So, you know, looking for him to have a big year for us. He kind of took off where he left last year. So that was good showing for us.
5: And that's obviously a good thing to get ready for on the offense? Well, why don't we just start with the offense? You mentioned Caden, who had a great season, was an all-conference performer a year ago, and now you've got a brand-new quarterback this year as well.
22: Yeah, Jay Smith's going to take over for us at quarterback. He quarterbacked the junior high team a couple years ago. Smart kid, works hard, he's always here. He's really taking it, he's taking control of the offense. And I've liked what I've seen from him so far, and just looking for him to grow as the year goes on, and needing him to have a big year for us.
5: Who are some of the other folks in the back in that offensive backfield that you're going to be keying on this season?
22: Jason Castro's returning for us. He's a 2-year starter, be a senior. Looking for him to have more production on the offensive side for us this year. He's going to run it, catch it for us. Bryson Cornelius provides some speed for us. He's a guy that can score when he touches it. So, he's a 10th grader. I'm just expecting him to really have a good season for us.
5: And you've got some good linemen, according to the Hootens outlook. You've got some guys coming back this year in that offensive line, and that's always a big help.
22: Yeah, it is. We've got four guys that have that play that started most of the year last year, or at least got majority of the reps. So, got Brendan Headley. He's be a 3-year starter for us. Tristan Nelson, both those guys are seniors, And then we've got some younger guys, Cole Schaefer, Noah Tippler, played a lot for us last year on both sides of the ball. And, we're going to need those guys to anchor the line for us and really be a strong point for us this year.
5: And sounds like that offense looks like in good hands right now. We're going to take a quick break, and when we come back, we'll take a look at that Jaguar defense and a look at the 2026 McCrory schedule. It'll start 1 week from tonight as our visit with the Jaguars head coach, Cade Campbell, continues right after this on KWIN and the EEB Sports Network.
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5: Welcome back to our week zero visit with McCrory Jaguars head football coach Cade Campbell. The Jaguars are not playing this week. They'll get things started 1 week from tonight. We'll get into that upcoming schedule in just a moment. We took a look at the Jaguar offense a moment ago. Let's head for the defensive side of the ball. And some of those young men that are going to be back on the offensive line, probably as well going to be back on the defensive line. How does that side look? We'll start with them.
22: Yeah, defensive line. We've got Cole Schaefer and Tristan Nelson, Noah Tippler, Marcelino Valdez. All four of those guys got reps for us last year. They small numbers, so those guys are going to play both ways the majority of the time. And they've got the ability to be a strong point for us. And like I say, we're counting on them to do that on both sides of the ball.
5: The defensive secondary and the linebackers, what's your thoughts on those guys this year?
22: We're returning three starters there. Jason Castro returned at linebacker. He's had a good year for us last year and as a 10th grader, looking for him to really have a big senior year for us. Caden Ayers returns at safety. Explosive guy on both sides of the ball. He'll have to have a big year for us. And then Bryson Cornelius will start at the other safety. Those guys have the ability to be big in the run game, and then be able to cover the pass that as well. And we're looking for all three of those guys to really have a big year for us.
5: Now we've talked about both sides of the ball. What about your special teams? Who's going to handle the kicking and punting duties for you this year?
22: Peyton Davis will take over for us at kicker. He has the ability to he kicks it well. you know, so we've got to be able to kick it and go down and cover and try to pin some teams deep and give our defense a chance to get some stops.
5: And your junior high program has had some pretty good success over the last couple of years. Who have been some of the standouts as far as those young men who have come up to the senior high level this year?
22: Bryston Cornelius and Gerard Taylor, both of those guys, crucial points on both sides of the ball for us last year at junior high, and they've both grown and they've gotten stronger, and they're going to have to be some impact players for us as 10th graders, and they've got the ability to do it. It's just to worry about them going out and executing, in the moment, not being too big for them.
5: Of course, that 2AA conference is always top to bottom can be not an easy walk in the park, to say the least. Of course, when you have the defending state champion in your conference, that's another big thing to look at with Cross County, with their entire coaching staff changed from a year ago, but they're still the preseason favorites. According to the Hootens poll, Desark in second, Mark Tree and then Earl in the top four, EPC, McCrory, Clarendon, and Mariana Lee. Coach, what's your thoughts about this 2AA for 2026?
22: It's as tough as it always is. Last year we had three of the four teams in the semifinals were from the conference. So, a lot of those teams have majority of the guys back, and then the other schools have new guys that are going to fill in. So it's tough. It always is. But, you just take it one game at a time and can't look too far into the season. Just worry about the week that you're in and try to stack wins together. And, just have the guys prepared and go, for them to go out and play hard and try to put some wins together.
5: And, of course, as we've mentioned, you guys have the night off on this first Friday night of the season, and I'm sure eyes toward Phillips County and next week's opener at Barton, who is going to be under new leadership. Joe Buscannon, who was at Hazen for quite a long time, he's now in charge of the Bears. As we take a look at that 2026 schedule, opens on the road at Barton, the home opener the following week against Ball Knob, and then on September 18th against the Hazen Hornets, and the replacement for Joe Buscannon, not bad, I would say, in Clay Toddy. That's three pretty good non-conference matchups for you this season,
22: yeah,
5: Coach.
22: They really are, and we try to, play some non-conference games that prepare us for our conference. And those three schools are three teams that should have us, in a position to know where we stand as a team and what we need to work on and what we need to improve going into conference play. Because once conference play starts, it doesn't get any easier with EPC being the first game. So, it's just try to get better week in and week out and work on things and continue to improve and try to put some wins on top of each other.
5: And of course, you mentioned the conference opener against EPC on September 25th. Your first two conference games at home. You got Earl the following week, and then on the road at Clarendon. Mark Tree at home. Cross County come. You go to Cross County on the October 23rd. The home finale against Desark on October 30th, and November 6th on the road at Mariana Lee to wrap things up. And why don't we mention your coaching staff for this year, Coach? Everything the same there this year?
22: We've got a new guy on staff, Cody Davis, will fill in for us. He was hired as a head boys basketball coach.
5: Okay.
22: He's going to help us out. He's a local guy. He's from here.
5: All right.
22: So, looking for him to have an impact on our team. And the other guys are returning, Coach Hart and Coach Engel. Both those guys do a great job for us, and we're excited about the coaching staff that we have, and we feel like they do a good job of preparing the kids week in and week out.
5: Well, Coach, hope you've enjoyed the off week, and 1 week from now, we'll be talking about that season opener against the Barton Bears, and we wish you all the best, and we'll see you again a week from now.
22: Yes, sir, man. Appreciate it.
5: Thank you, Kate Campbell, head coach of the Corey Jaguars, for our pregame visit on week zero of the high school football season. When we return, it's our first pregame visit with new Yellow Jacket head coach Randy Coleman. That's coming up next here on KWYN and the EAB Sports Network.
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0: season announced they were dropping 11-man football and going to 8-man for the upcoming season. So will McCrory have an opponent next week? We'll keep you posted on that. I'm sure Linda will find that out. Somebody will find it out, and we'll let you know about that as we go along. First things first, though, Wynn and Marion coming up tonight in a busy night in the 5A East as the Yellow Jackets take on the 6A East opponent. Wynn leading the overall series 40-14. Marion's won the last three in the series. Elsewhere in the conference tonight, five of the other seven teams are at home tonight. Valley View taking on the West Memphis Blue Devils tonight in Jonesboro. And matter of fact, of course, Wynn playing West Memphis in a couple of weeks in the non-conference finale. Brooklyn will welcome in the Southside Southerners to Jordan's Stadium in Craighead County. Nettleton at home against Bologna. It's the Paragould Rams welcoming in Manila. And Batesville takes on Searcy. That ought to be a dandy ball game up in Independence County. The two teams on the road, Harding Academy on the road in the capital city to take on Little Rock Christian Academy. And Greene County Tech will make the trip to Fulton County. They take on the Salem Greyhounds tonight in non-conference action. Wynn and Marion kicking off at 7. Again, the first game for new Yellow Jacket head coach Randy Coleman, the former Valley View and Jonesboro head man. Last several years, he's been in administration, done some TV work, and also kept his role in the Arkansas High School Coaches Association, Football Coaches Association. And now he's back at it. We'll find out more about that as we get set to go here in Wynn, coming up in just about 25 minutes from now. Great crowd starting to file in, still coming in on the far side, the west side, which next year our home radio booth will be across the way, right alongside the new high school building that is close to completion. And boy, I know a lot of folks looking forward to that. So we'll be back with more from Yellow Jacket Stadium. 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
5: It's the opening night of high school football in the state of Arkansas, week zero, and at Yellow Jacket Stadium. It's the start of a new era for Wynn High School football and our Crossroads Community Hospital pregame visit with new Yellow Jacket head coach Randy Coleman. And coach, after a little bit away from the sideline, how are the first game jitters tonight coming back after a little time off?
6: Well, I think anybody who cares about what they're doing are going to have a little jitters. I've had them every night of every game I've ever coached.
5: Sure. So
6: this night, for sure. Maybe a little bit extra, you know, just been away a little bit and trying to, you know, figure out, make sure we get off to a good start and put our best, you know, best foot forward. So, yeah, a little nerves. That's expected.
5: Well, of course, for folks who have followed your career for the last several years, of course, you helped start a program and then at Valley View, and then, of course, a great successful run at Jonesboro, and then a little time in administration. What intrigued you about coming to Wynn to take over as head coach of the Yellow Jackets?
6: Well, I think you have to start with the leadership, and, you know, Dr. Moore and Brian Maddox, the athletic director, were two big pieces of what made it very attractive. And, you know, every year that I was out, there would be a call or two that, you know, gauge an interest if ready to get back in, and it was just never right. And then, but once you had a conversation with those two men and the other people on the selection committee, and then you know the history of Wynn football,
5: right,
6: and get a sense of how much the community, you know, rallies around the football program and how important it is. It was just the right one, and it was exciting, and you know, it really a easy decision.
5: Now, when you sent me the roster for this year's ball club, one of the first things you notice is it's a nice size roster, one of the biggest that there's been in a while, and 64 total, and certainly that's got to be a great first step to starting this season.
6: Yeah, I think, you know, anytime you have numbers in football, you've got better players to choose from, just straight honesty. And so, you know, it was good to see the interest kind of peak a little bit. And I think we're only scratching the surface of the amount of kids that we could have out, because our eighth and ninth grade team, our junior high team, has 75.
5: Wow.
6: And right now seventh grade is just a little bit over 40. So, you know, if we can consistently have 25 to 30 in a class, and I think 25 is not unrealistic, and we're pushing 75 consistently on the high school roster, I think we'll be in good shape.
5: Looking at last year's win team from an outside perspective, now you're coming in, what are some of the things you saw from last year's team that are some positives in your eye, and what are a couple of things that you're looking to get turned around?
6: Well, you saw toughness and grit and resiliency. I mean, you know, any team that's coached by, you know, Coach Toddy, and then you have people on staff like Justin Skinder, our defense coordinator, you know that they're well coached, and you know that there's a toughness and a grit about them. So you could see that. Now, it was a little bit hard to project kind of what they would be like in our offense watching last year's offense, but all you had to do is be around the guys a little while and figure out that they're athletes and athletes that would fit well into the offense that we're going to run. And then, you know, and I'm not trying to badmouth anybody. Sorry. I'm just telling you the truth. You know, Coach Toddy wanted Coach Skinder to run what Coach Toddy wanted run. I mean, and sure, that's the prerogative of a head coach. Now, my philosophy is a little different. I want guys to coach what they believe in and what they're passionate about. So Coach Skinder is going to really kind of get back to his roots in the 3-3 stack and you know, what he did under Coach Pascal and you know, how good the defenses were then. So it's exciting. You know, we've got a great staff and we've got great kids that are completely bought in. And so, you know, all we need to do is get out there and play quality opponents like Marion and kind of see where we can grow and where we can tweak things and get ready for the conference season ahead.
5: And that coaching staff pretty much intact from a season ago, it looks like. And as you mentioned, that's a big key, especially for you coming in.
6: No doubt. And you know, we brought, I guess, three new guys in, all on the offensive side of the ball. You know, Coach Sorey had, Blake Sorey, who's the head baseball coach at Wynn, had coached football in the past and had experience, you know, on the college level as a student assistant at Arkansas State. And then he coached at Arkansas Tech. Then he coached with, you know, Phil Vega at Dardanelle, who's a great head coach that I know well. So it was good to get him back in the fold. And then, you know, we hired Odell Brown from Earl, but he's been, you know, he's a graduate of West Memphis. He's coached at Marion. He's coached at Earl, so he kind of knows the area. And then Tyler Gar we brought in, and, you know, he coached with me at Jonesboro. And, you know, we poached him away from Westside. But, you know, so having that guy that was familiar with, you know, the terminology in the offense was huge, but then having all three of those guys that were well versed in the spread offense was huge as far as, you know, getting all position groups kind of ready to roll in the new offense.
5: And we'll talk about that new offense and the defense and look ahead to the season opener with Marion when our Crossridge Community Hospital pregame visit with Yellow Jacket head coach Randy Coleman continues after this on KWIN and the EAB Sports Network.
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5: Welcome back to our season opening Crossridge Community Hospital pregame visit with Yellow Jacket head football coach Randy Coleman. We talked about the coaching staff a moment ago. Let's talk about that offense and, as you said, a new offense here in Wynn this year and some good guys on that offensive side of the ball for you.
6: Yeah, and I think you got to start with Ashton McDaniel,
5: oh,
6: our quarterback. who, you know, played both sides of the ball,
5: yes,
6: last year and saw some time at quarterback. So had a little bit of an idea of that he would be the guy moving into the off season this year and into the season. But then you've got Grant O'Gwynn, who plays our H-back, and anybody who's watched the teams that I've coached in the past know that the H-back is heavy focus in our offense. So Grant has stepped in there and done an outstanding job. And then, finding receivers was one of the big keys in the offseason. And we've got, Kaysen Moore and Caden Dixon, who played some receiver last year. Now, totally different. A lot of the receivers were running in plays and may every now and then run a deep route. So those guys had a little bit of experience, but have, got into this offense and fit in well. And then Devontae Duckett, who played primarily defensive end and outside linebacker, has just impressed throughout the spring and summer. He's 6'4", runs well. So, he's going to be a big target out there on the edge. And then, we're really going to rotate four running backs.
5: Okay.
6: We'll start the game with Eli Ramsey, who's, arguably had the best spring of anybody on the team. Just really impressive at running back. But Darion Thibs, Braden Smith, and Caden Crawford will all see significant time at running back. And those guys, though, we've talked about it, that, every week you're going to have one guy that's kind of hot and is playing a little bit better than the other. And we'll roll with that guy. And if everybody's having a good night, then we'll keep the rotation going because, Caden and Braden will play a significant role on defense. So we want to keep them fresh for that side of the ball. Darion Tibbs will play a lot defensively as well. So, and you'll see Eli on every special team that we have. And so, it's good to keep those guys fresh. And they all do things well and all do things a little bit different. So you'll see a little bit of difference when they're in the game. And then, up front, we're still a work in progress, but you have John Mills, Dylan Moore, and Wyatt Hill back from last year. That's kind of the left side of our offensive line, and Wyatt's the center. And then Austin Banks, who was a starter last year on the defensive line, moves into right guard. And Maddox Wingo will be the right tackle. And all of those guys have had a good summer. And you're working with those guys. Last year they were flat back, three-point stance, firing off.
5: Right.
6: Every play. So now they're in a two-point stance and, doing some zone blocking and things like pass protection. So a lot of that stuff is different, played with hands and feet. So, there's going to be times where you see some things that will just get better and better week in and week out. But really happy with those five guys. And those are the starters. Parker Baltes, we'll see some significant time. He's a sophomore that we're really impressed with. Fred Irby, sophomore that we really like, and then Mikael Ward that we'll talk more about here in a minute on defense. He'll see time on the offensive line as well.
5: And speaking of that defense, and you mentioned Mikael Ward, three-man front this year, and I'm sure Coach Skinner, you and Coach Skinner are excited about the prospects on that side of the ball.
6: Yeah, I mean, and really since day one, Coach Skinner has had this defense really playing well, and what I, not perfect, but what I like about them is they're super physical and very, very fast. So, with that three-man front of Mikael Ward, Darion Branch, and Matthew Hodges on the defensive line, all those guys are very strong, very athletic, and really will bring a lot of, they'll do a lot of stuff in the offensive backfield of our opponents just because of the way they play. Behind them, you've got a lot of experience with Noah Stewart and Braden Smith, who played a lot last year, if not, about every rep unless they were hurt. But Caden Crawford, comes back to win, and he'll start an outside linebacker, and you'll see him. He's kind of like our Swiss Army knife on defense. You'll see him at linebacker. You'll see him on the defensive line. You may even see him at free safety some. So he can play at all three levels, and he's a playmaker. And then rounding out the linebacker crew is Adonis Alston and Vince Little. Both of those guys, you'll see them flying, but they play very fast. They're very physical. Really love all eight of those guys up front in the box. And then you'll see Darion Thibs some. You'll see Rafe Cook at defensive line. You'll see Fred Irby at defensive line. So, there's some rotation there. You could even see John Mills from the offensive line coming over to play some defensive line. So, we've got a good rotation there. And then in the secondary is really a group that I may be most excited about because they're all sophomores.
5: All right.
6: T.J. Jackson, Ahmad Lyons are the corners, and Carson Stovall is the free safety. All three are basketball guys. And all you got to do is look at them. You can tell they're long and lean, very athletic. I really think the ceiling is super high for all three of those guys. But Carson Stovall has had a great scrimmage game last week against Osceola. He intercepted a pass. Really probably should have had a second interception, but it was broken up by Noah Stewart, who was going for the ball as well. Just didn't know that Carson had camped under it and was ready to go. So excited about those guys. I think, we know that being young, we're going to have to, especially early, say, hey, they're doing some sophomore stuff. But I think by the time we hit midseason, and they've got so many snaps under their belt, they will be they're going to be very formidable on the back end.
5: And of course, as always, Marion tough as nails, first year head coach and Claude Johnson, but a good test for your ball club tonight for sure.
6: Yeah, no doubt. And Claude, number one, was a great football player at Pine Bluff.
5: Yes, that's what I hear.
6: remember coaching against him when he was there. And then, he got into that Bobby Bolden, Brad Bolden kind of line where he was, at Parkview underneath those guys winning state championships. So he's come up in a great system how to do things under the Bolden brothers. And then, and Coach Johnson's got a great staff. A lot of those guys we got a ton of respect for. So it's a good task. I mean, it's a good game. It's going to be a great crowd. I think if we can compete against a very good 6A team like Marion, then, it's going to be a very bright season for us.
5: And we're looking forward to it, Coach. Thanks so much for the visit, and we'll talk to you after the game in the booth on the postgame.
6: Yes, sir. Thank you, Will.
5: Randy Coleman and our Crossridge Community Hospital pregame visit before the season opener against the Marion Patriots. We'll have more from Yellow Jacket Stadium after this on KWYN and EAB Sports Network.
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5: Kick off early on us as we are set to go. And the Yellow Jackets kick it off to the Marion Patriots, bobbled at the 3, picked up at the 10, 15, 20, 25, 30, and that's the big man for Marion. The Arkansas commit, Jeremiah Dent, runs it back out all the way to the 39-yard line, so that's where the Marion Patriots will start at first and 10. Again, our apologies. They started 3 minutes early on a Sally Market at the 38-yard line. Here with Marion with the ball. Win one. The toss deferred to the second half. We'll get you those starting lineups in a moment. Hand off to Dent around the left side, and he's going to be slung out of bounds at about the 42-yard line. Joining me tonight with the color commentary this evening, the sports editor of the Arkansas State University Herald, Eric Fluke. Eric Fluke, join us. Eric, welcome. And to the other A-State staff members who are with us today helping out on the broadcast on the video side.
7: Hey, it's great to be here tonight.
5: Dent got 3 yards on that first carry and up the middle. Not much more. Ball was at the 42-yard line for Marion. And it'll be third down, or it's third and five, a gain of only one on that second carry for Dent, the Arkansas commit. Quarterback is Del Pickett. And the Delta Swarm wraps up Dent in the backfield.
7: Okay, get seven, 42, it seems like their defensive plan tonight is just going to hold off on that running game.
5: Helping lead the charge for the Jackets was Deron Branch. Get you those starting lineups here in a moment on the defense for the Jackets. Brought to you by Melody Abbott and her shelter insurance agency. A loss of, well, actually, they give them a one-yard gain. So third down and eight, and a whistle already from referee Tanner McGuire and his crew. The starting lineup brought to you by State Farm Insurance Agent, or shelter insurance agent, Melody Abbott, beg your pardon. False start on the Patriots, and that'll be a 5-yard penalty, first of the game. And that'll back it up to third and 13 at the 35-yard line. On defense, Mikkel Ward, C.J. Duck, and Matthew Hodges up front. Punt is on the way, and it's a wobbler. It's going to hit at about the win 45 and bounce out of bounds. See where they mark it. They're going to mark it at the 42, so 15, 28-yard punt for Marion. Bo Fenner with the punt and no return. The rest of that defensive starting lineup, Noah Stewart, Braden Smith, Adonis Alston, Caden Crawford, and Vince Little, linebackers, T.J. Jackson, Ahmad Lyons, and Carson Sovall. The Yellow Jacket secondary, the corners and free safety. And now the quarterback, Ashton McDaniel. McDaniel quickly throws out to the flat, and pass is caught by Devontae Duckett, and he was hit immediately. So Devontae Duckett with the first catch of the year, but did not get much. As a matter of fact, he lost 2 yards. Jackets in the new spread offense. Hand off up the middle this time, or actually the left side, out to the 48. Ramsey on the carry. They give him a yard. Third down and 11 from the Yellow Jacket 41-yard line. Straight drop, McDaniel to the right side over the head of Grant O'Gwynn, the tight end slash H-back. McDaniel, the quarterback, Eli Ramsey, the running back. They'll swap in running backs throughout the game, one of four. Grant O'Gwynn, the tight end. Devontae Duckett, Casey Moore, and Caden Dixon, the wide receivers up front. John Mills, Dylan Moore, Wyatt Hill, Austin Banks, and Maddox Wingo. And the Jackets go three and out on their first possession. And back to punt it away is Matthew Hodges. And it's blocked. Recovered by Marion at the 27, and they take it to the 25. So the Patriots have the football in win territory. So Marion's defense coming up big there.
8: And one other new feature of the broadcast, our health check, our pregame health check, brought to you.